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1: Hazy and 22 today with scattered showers and possible thunderstorms. From the DiscoverMooseJaw.com newsroom, I'm TJ England. A landmark Saskatchewan human trafficking conviction involving a worker who was employed in southwest Saskatchewan is expected to influence future prosecutions across the province. Following Friday's verdict, Crown Prosecutor Leslie Dunning says cases like this rarely reach the point of a guilty verdict, making the written decision especially significant.
2: In my experience, many of the cases I've run with human trafficking, I've not had a guilty verdict on human trafficking alone. For Saskatchewan, this is one of the first human trafficking cases that has gone to trial employment trafficking.
1: Both convicted men remain in custody ahead of sentencing Friday in Saskatoon. The city of Moose Jaw is taking proposals for its first ever public transit master plan. The goal is to overhaul public transit in the city, find efficiencies, and revamp routes to accommodate current and future growth. Director of Operations Bevan Harleton says the plan is needed as ridership continues to rise.
3: Every time I present numbers on our ridership, I get some sticker shock for myself, and I think probably council gets the same. And we provide rides to over 200,000 people every year. Last year, we were at almost 240,000 people.
1: He noted that the city's 2024 Transit Master Plan feedback showed people wanted more service, adding he expects to see outcomes from the plan around fall 2027. Saskatchewan RCMP continued to warn people about a recent string of scam text messages. Discover Moose Jaw's Sean Slatt tells us more.
4: RCMP say the messages claim to be from the Provincial Court of Saskatchewan and that you have an outstanding traffic citation and directs you to click on a link to submit a payment online. Officers have noted the messages originate from a +44 area code. RCMP say the messages are not legitimate and you should not click on any links provided in these messages and not send payment or personal information. Saskatchewan RCMP are continuing to investigate. If you believe you've been a victim of a scam, you can call your local law enforcement. Scams can also be reported to the Canadian Anti-Fraud Center. For Discover Moose Jaw News, I'm Sean Slatt.
1: Downtown Moose Jaw will once again be filled with cars, music, and family activities this September as the Little Chicago Show and Shine celebrates its fifth year. The event has become a major attraction for the city, drawing car enthusiasts from across Saskatchewan, Alberta, and Manitoba. Organizers are planning another full day of entertainment and activities throughout the downtown. Alex Carlton, chair of the Downtown Moose Jaw Association, says the show has grown considerably since it began.
5: The first year we started with 185 cars, and then the next year we went into the 300s, and then we were up to over 500 cars for the last 2 years. So pretty impressive. It makes it kind of like the second biggest show in Saskatchewan.
1: This year's event will feature live music, awards, face painting, and other family activities. 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
4: The Moose Jaw Miller Express are off to the Western Canadian Baseball League East Division Final. The Miller Express swept their best of three series with the Medicine Hat Mavericks 10-9 and 12-5. They will now take on the Saskatoon Berries in the best of three final. The Berries defeated the Regina Red Sox 2-1 to advance to the finals. Game 1 of the finals gets underway tomorrow night at 7 p.m. at Ross Wells Park. The West Division Final features the Sylvan Lake Gulls against the Okotoks Dogs. She was the pride of Moose Jaw. In fact, her outdoor pool is named after her. And this fall, Phyllis Dewar will be posthumously inducted into the Moose Jaw and District Sports Hall of Fame. However, the local organization is having difficulty tracking down any of her relatives, and they're asking for your help to give them some direction. President Larry Graham.
6: We got some other feelers out there, but we're hoping to find somebody. 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And they said, yeah, we've got a great big giant file on Phyllis Dewar, so I'm going to go search through some of that.
4: If you know any of Phyllis Dewar's relatives, the local Sports Hall of Fame would love to hear from you. 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And finally, in Major League Baseball, the Toronto Blue Jays open up a four-game series with the Regina Red Sox tonight. 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
1: It's partly cloudy with possible showers and a risk of a thunderstorm overnight, and hazy this evening with fog patches developing. Low of 10. Tomorrow is a mix of sun and cloud with morning fog clearing and hazy in the afternoon. High of 23. Wednesday is a mix of sun and cloud and possible showers. High 23. Thursday, showers with a high of 22. And Friday, showers with a high of 20. Find the full forecast at discovermooshjaw.com and stream the radio anywhere and anytime from the Discover Moose Jaw app.
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6: It's partly cloudy with possible showers and maybe a risk of a thunderstorm overnight. Low of 10. Tomorrow is a mix of sun and cloud with some afternoon haze, high of 23. And Wednesday is a mix of sun and cloud with possible showers, high of 23. 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
2: The Bruce Springsteen album, Born in the USA, is well known for many reasons. Released in 1984, it produced 7 top 10 singles, and by 2012 had sold more than 30 million copies. Many music critics still refer to it as Springsteen's greatest work, but a lesser known fact is that the album was the first CD pressed in the United States. Born in the USA was recorded on analog master tapes and first released on album and cassette in June of 1984. Then, in September, 3 months after its initial release, CBS Records pressed the music onto the new format of compact disc at their plant in Terre Haute, Indiana. Born in the USA became the first CD born in that country as well.
3: This has been another rock and roll history lesson brought to you by
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7: It's partly cloudy with possible showers and maybe a risk of a thunderstorm overnight, and fog patches developing with a low of 10. Tomorrow, some sun and cloud with morning fog clearing and hazy skies in the afternoon, high of 23. And Wednesday, sun and cloud with possible showers, high of 23. 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

0: If you want to understand God's heart for the home, start with His design for marriage. And that's where we're headed this time on Through the Bible. So if you have a copy of God's Word, turn to Matthew chapter 19, the classic passage where Jesus answers questions about divorce. Our teacher is Dr. J. Vernon McGee, of course, and he's going to walk us through his response to questions that are as old as, well, you'll see, they're as old as Moses. I'm Steve Schwetz, welcoming you aboard the Bible Bus. And as you get settled, let's listen to a couple of conversations from fellow passengers traveling with us. First, here's a longtime listener from Georgia. Her name is Dale.
1: I love to tell the story because it's transformed my life and generations thereafter. My name is Dale from Toccoa, Georgia. When I was 16, I was a brand new Christian and knew nothing. And one of the pastors who discipled me early on handed me a booklet by Dr. J. Vernon McGee on the tabernacle and what it meant in terms of demonstrating Christ in the midst of his people. I was so fascinated by that study that I began to be a devoted listener on the radio to Dr. Vernon McGee, and then digitally, my children listened as I raised them, my husband also, and through all the years of him going through seminary, us going to a mission field, me going to law school, Dr. J. Vernon McGee and you two were with us always. I just wanted to say that we've come full circle now, and I just bought a set of Lego blocks for my grandson to turn into a facsimile of the early tabernacle. And I'm getting the booklet from Dr. Vernon McGee to explain how you see Christ in the tabernacle. So you guys have just been very useful for our family and helping us to know and deeply understand what God has spoken to us through the Bible. And appreciate you very much.
0: What a fun way to learn about the tabernacle. We love it when God's Word is a family affair. And then here's a short note from a listener in Argentina who joins us in Spanish. Hello, I'm Marcelo. I listen to your daily program and learn so much. Going through all the books brings back so many heartwarming stories that reflect the greatness of our Lord. 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Well, if hearing these stories makes you pause and consider how God's Word is shaping your life, you know that we'd love to hear your story too. You can send us a note through the feedback section of the app or email us if you prefer that at BibleBus@ttb.org. And if you love letters, we do too, and you can write it to Box 7100, Pasadena, California, 91109. In Canada, Box 25325, London, Ontario, N6C, 6B1. Or if you prefer the phone, just leave us a voicemail anytime at 1-800-65-BIBLE. Let's pray. Heavenly Father, we're so grateful for your word as it reaches into the lives of those who listen around the world. May your spirit be the joy and courage of us and everyone listening. We ask this in Jesus' name. Amen. Here's Dr. J. Vernon McGee with our study of Matthew 19 on Through the Bible.
2: Now today, friends, our study brings us here to the 19th chapter of the Gospel of Matthew. And this, by the way, is a very, very important chapter. And these chapters, as you well know, are just chock full of very wonderful things that we are in right now. It's very difficult, actually, for me to finish a chapter in each broadcast because they are actually so rich and so meaningful. Now, here in chapter 19, very briefly, we are going to see the Lord Jesus entering Judea. We'll see him proclaiming God's standard for marriage and the only grounds for divorce given. Now, it may be right now you'd like to go to the telephone, call up some friend that you and this party have had maybe some discussion about divorce, and listen to the broadcast today. Then we'll see the Lord Jesus blessing little children. He meets a rich young ruler, and he points the apostles to their position in the coming kingdom. We're going to do our best to cover the chapter, but the chances are that we just might not do that today. Now, in this movement that we have here in Matthew, our attention now is directed to the geography of the gospel. Do you notice how the chapter opens? It came to pass that when Jesus had finished these sayings, what sayings? Well, the ones that we've been considering back here in chapter 17, in fact, beginning of 16, 17 and 18. And now he's finished those, and he departed from Galilee and came into the coasts of Judea beyond Jordan. Now, have you noted the movement that we have actually in a physical and geographical sense now? He began up yonder in Caesarea Philippi, announced that he was going to Jerusalem to die. He moved down into Galilee, and he was in that area around Capernaum in the Sea of Galilee. In fact, all around it, he crossed over to Gadara. And now we find he leaves Galilee, and he came into the coasts of Judea beyond Jordan. That means on the east bank of the Jordan. And great multitudes followed him, and he healed them there. Now, I'd like to put together two words again to emphasize what we've emphasized again and again. One is multitudes, and the other is healed. Multitudes healed. Not just a few, but multitudes were healed. I'm more and more impressed by this. And I would say that if you're going to be a faith healer, brother, you ought to go to the hospitals and empty them. That's the thing that should be done. That's what our Lord did when he went by. I tell you, anyone wanting to be healed could be healed. Multitudes were healed. Now we come here in verse 3. These religious rulers come to him, and he restates God's ideal for marriage and grounds for divorce. Let me read. The Pharisees also came unto him, tempting him. They were after him, you can see. And they are bringing now a problem that is just as difficult today as it was in that day. And saying unto him, is it lawful for a man to put away his wife for every cause? They come to him with this question that concerns divorce. And that's a real live question among Christians today. And let me background this just a little to say that God has given to all of mankind certain things for the welfare of mankind. For instance, he's given here marriage, and marriage is for the sake of the home. That was his protection for the home. And marriage is something that he's given to be a blessing to mankind, whether they're saved or unsaved. Then he gave capital punishment, actually, for the protection of a nation, to protect the lives of people in a nation. And that was given. And then he gave the Sabbath law for the protection of the individual, that he might have one day of rest. So you have the individual, the family, and the nation. And these are just general laws that he gave. Later on, they were made specific for his people. The Sabbath was given to the nation Israel, for instance. And far as capital punishment, I think it's for all nations under the sun. Where you have a government, this should be in effect. And then you have for the home, marriage. Now, we have here this question that concerns marriage. It's in the smaller context of the nation Israel, of course. Then we see it as he gives it here in the light of the Christian today. Now let's look at it that way. The Pharisees came with the question, is it lawful for a man to put away his wife for every cause? This is the question they come, and it was discussed in that day. And he answered and said unto them, have ye not read that he which made them at the beginning made them male and female? Now, what he actually did here, he took them right back to the very beginning. He took them back to God's ideal of marriage. Now, the Mosaic law had permitted divorce on a very broad basis. For instance, over in Deuteronomy 24:1, and let me read this, it's rather important. When a man hath taken a wife and married her, and it came to pass that she find no favor in his eyes because he had found some uncleanness in her, then let him write her a bill of divorcement, give it in her hand, and send her out of his house. You see, a divorce was not as bad before the Mosaic Law as a marriage to a stranger. For instance, the priest's daughter, if she married a stranger, she was shut out from the nation Israel. But in the time the Mosaic Law had actually been made meaningless because of the granting of the divorce on the flimsiest pretext, the burning of bread, for instance. And as a result, there was a great deal of discussion in our Lord's day. Verse 4, "And he answered and said unto them, Have ye not read that he which made them at the beginning made them male and female, and said, For this cause shall a man leave father and mother, shall cleave to his wife, and they twain shall be one flesh." Now, this was God's ideal. He took them back to God's original intention before sin entered the human family. Now, divorce was not in God's original plan. And why? Because sin was not in God's original plan. Divorce is always the result of sin. And I don't care what you say, there's sin there somewhere that causes divorce. And our Lord now deals with this, and he took them back to that original plan of God. They say unto him, "Why did Moses then command to give a writing of divorcement and to put her away?" And we've read that. That is part of it anyway. You ought to read Deuteronomy 24, 1 through 4, which deals with this entire question according to the Mosaic Law. Now, why did Moses permit it? And this is something that's quite interesting. "He saith unto them, Moses, because of the hardness of your hearts, suffered you to put away your wives, but from the beginning it was not so." Moses permitted it for a purpose. Why? Because of the hardness of their hearts. You see, marriage was given to mankind, and it's the tenderest and the sweetest of human relationships. There's nothing like it. The marriage was to represent the relationship between Christ and the church. Only believers, therefore, can set forth this high and holy relationship. Now, when they failed and bitterness and hardness of heart enter in, then that marriage becomes a hollow sham, and it's just a mockery of marriage. You see, marriage, friends, is either made in heaven or hell. There's no third place to make them. And when it's made in the wrong place, you're going to have trouble to begin with. And many Christians find that marriage becomes a very shaky proposition even for Christians today. And now our Lord is going to deal with this question. Moses, because of the hardness of your heart, he permitted it. You see, God is merciful to us, and how merciful he is to us. But his ideal is never divorce. Now, I recognize today we're living in a culture that has been very lax here, and there are multitudes of people I'm talking to that have been divorced. Now, may I say to you that the background is always sin. But after all, we're all sinners, and God forgives murderers. He forgives people that have been divorced. I mean, it's actually, in that sense, no worse than any other sin. But I think we need to recognize what causes it. In verse 9 here, he's going to give something new. Will you listen to him now? "And I say unto you, whosoever shall put away his wife, except it be for fornication, and shall marry another, committeth adultery, and whoso marrieth her which is put away doth commit adultery." Now, adultery breaks the marriage relationship and provides, will you notice this, the one ground for divorce. That is the one ground for divorce. Now, I know that in this age of divorce, it is permitted actually on one basis scripturally, and that's adultery. Now, somebody says, yes, but here's this poor Christian woman married to this drunkard, or here's this man, and I knew a case like this, wonderful Christian man married to a godless woman. Now, what about it? Believers may separate on other grounds, and I think that's the whole point of 1 Corinthians 7, but divorce is permitted on one basis only, and that's adultery. Again, I had a woman that came to me. She said, now my husband is spending money, he's drinking and gambling, and my two boys. And the only way I can protect them is to get a divorce to ensure their future. And she said, should I do it? If I don't, why, they'll have no opportunity in the future at all. Well, I said, on that ground, and you understand that you're doing it for this reason, and that as a Christian, you are separated from him already because he left you, but that's to stay that way. And somebody says, that's harsh, isn't it? Well, friends, I didn't make it. I'm telling you what's in the scripture here. This is the thing that I'm sure is well-pleasing to God. Now, let me make this statement. Divorce was granted for the purpose of permitting the innocent party to remarry, you see. And this rule is applicable only to believers. God's not regulating the lives of unbelievers here. He's holding them to the message of the cross first. God wants the unbeliever to come to Christ, and not to discuss the question of divorce, whether it's scriptural or not. That fellow's lost, whether he's married, divorced, or single. Makes no difference until he accepts Christ. The thing that is important to note, that for believers, he puts down one grounds for divorce. Now, suppose here is a believer today that her husband got a divorce, or the wife got a divorce, and on another grounds, what about this party? Well, if there's been adultery there, in most of these cases I find there is, then the innocent party is permitted to remarry. I believe that that's the whole thought that he has in this particular case. Now let me move on, because there's something else here that's important. His disciples say unto him, if the case of the man be so with his wife, it's not good to marry. In other words, these disciples say, well, it'd be better if you stayed single. Well, you would avoid a lot of trouble. There's no question about that. Now, will you notice, he said unto them, all men cannot receive this saying, save they to whom it's given. Now, will you notice, and this is so important, especially in this day, and I think that he puts down a great principle here in verse 12, that actually the Roman Catholic Church is right now wrestling with this problem. And I tell you, it's tearing it asunder, because I think that if they'd turn right here, they'd find a great principle that God's put down. Listen to this. For there are some eunuchs which were so born from their mother's womb. There's some men, some women, they don't need to marry. They get along very well by themselves. What was it that that maiden lady said years ago? They asked her why she hadn't got married. And she says, I don't need to get married. Says, I've got a stove that smokes, and I got a dog that barks, and I've got a parrot that cusses. And she says, I just don't need a man around the place at all. Well, may I say to you, that's all right. There are many people like that today, but that's not for everybody. He says, and there are some eunuchs which were made eunuchs of men. That is, they make a rule, regulation, say that you can't get married. And may I say, you have no right to do that, but if you do it, then they are eunuchs. And there be eunuchs which have made themselves eunuchs for the kingdom of heaven's sake. Frankly, I know a person went to the mission field. And when she went to the mission field, I talked to her. I said, look, your chances are nil of getting married out there. She's been out there for years. She didn't get married. She said, I've thought that through. I'm willing to make that sacrifice. She made it. May I say to you, there's no rules about this today. Somebody says you think that the preacher ought to get married or the priest should be married. May I say to you, this is a place where God puts down a principle. He says that's up to the individual. You have to make that decision yourself. And some should marry, some should not marry. And my, there's so many facets to this that I wish we had time to go into. Now, I'm anxious to just get to this. Here's something wonderful. Then were there brought unto him little children, that he should put his hands on them and pray, and the disciples rebuked them. And Jesus said, suffer the little children, forbid them not to come unto me, for of such is the kingdom of heaven. Now, we've had this matter about the salvation of the children before us just a few days ago. But now, this is a very wonderful passage again about children that die in infancy. They're saved, He says, you let them come unto me. And it's a very interesting thing that no child will reject Jesus if he's presented to the child on a Bible basis. Did you know that that's true? That's one reason we ought to get the message to them. Now, somebody says, wait a minute, then all could be saved if we could get them to them as children. Oh, no, because they reach the age of accountability later. And that's my reason for trying to get the gospel into the hearts of children, so that when they reach the age of accountability, they'll make a decision for Christ. And that's important that that be followed through. Don't rest on the statement that your child made a decision when he was 3, 4, 5, 6, or 7 years old. My daughter made a decision when she was 7, almost on her own, came in and told her mother one day when she's 7 years old she wanted to accept Jesus. Ever since then, I bet I've asked her a dozen times, have you really trusted the Lord Jesus? And one time she said to me, she says, well, Daddy, why do you keep asking me that? Just want to make sure. That's all. Just want to make sure, friends. The decision will be made, actually, at the age of accountability. You say to me, when is that age? I don't know. I don't know. And when they've heard the gospel, is that the age of accountability for them? I have no answer for that. I just know that it's important, instead of standing on the street corner and arguing about getting gospel to our children, let's get it to them. And then try to follow through when they reach the age of accountability that they turn to Christ. But wait just a minute, there's something else here. Isn't it interesting that our Lord, having given the word concerning divorce, immediately begins to talk about the children? Do you want to know the very thing that's all important in any divorce are the children? What about the children? There's a woman came to me and she said, I don't love my husband anymore, what he's doing and all that sort of thing. I don't love him. And I've heard you say, Dr. McGee, when there's no love there, then there's no relationship, and I want to get a divorce. Well, may I say, there's no relationship there. I'll hold to that, and it's tragic when there's no love there. But that's not the basis for divorce, my friend. Will you listen to me carefully? I said to this woman, she said, I don't love my husband anymore. I said, but do you love your children? Well, she says, of course I do. What's that got to do with it? I said, that has everything to do with it. You're to stay with him as long as you can if you love those children. But I don't love him. That's not the point. Do you love them? Our Lord put this matter about suffer the little children to come unto me. And friends, that's the thing that ought to make any couple, and especially a Christian couple, to think not twice but a dozen times before they go to the divorce court. Until next time, may God richly bless you, my beloved.
0: Well, this is an issue that touches almost every home in some way. If this study has stirred maybe a tender place in your heart, take God's word to heart and ask him to guide your thoughts and then show you how to respond in difficult circumstances. And if you're not in a crisis at home right now, but you understand that kind of pain, will you pray for others on the Bible bus right now? You know, the Lord knows every name and every situation, doesn't he? All we need to do is intercede and trust the Spirit to carry those needs before the Father. There's so much more ahead as our journey through Matthew continues, and we've got some wonderful resources to support you along the way. 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However you board the Bible bus with us, we'd love to know. And it does help us to be good stewards of the resources that God has entrusted to us. So thanks for that. I'm Steve Schwetz, and as always, I'm going to meet you back here next time as the Bible Bus rolls along.

0: 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Do you know Him yet?
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17: The way you accept criticism is the way you're going to accept approval. 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After a while, you know what you'll do? You'll say, well, they're just flattering me. These two things that we have to deal with in life are so interrelated and so related to every single aspect of life.
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17: Now, how do we handle criticism? Well, all of us probably handle it in different sorts of ways, and sometimes we do it well, and sometimes we don't do so well. What I want you to notice right up front, and I think this is very important we understand this, we're not talking about now whether this criticism is or praise is valid or invalid. We're not talking about the source of it, whether it's from your enemies or from your friends. Not talking about whether it's from something inside of you or not. Or whether it is legitimate or illegitimate, or the manner in which it is given. It is oftentimes, it comes very harshly. Someone who wants to criticize us, or sometimes it comes in a very gentle fashion. So we're not considering any of that. We're just considering here, how do we respond? It doesn't make any difference what the source is, how it comes to us, whether it's valid, whether it's invalid. How do we respond to criticism? Now, the Bible has some very clear words about criticism. So what I want you to do, I want you to just listen to these verses and not try to find them. I'll give you the source, and then I want you to listen to how they are written in the Life Application Bible. Proverbs chapter 10, verse 17 says, "Anyone willing to be corrected is on the pathway to life. Anyone refusing has lost his chance." Proverbs 13, 10 says, "Be humble, take advice, and be wise." In Proverbs 13, verse 18, the scripture says, "If you refuse criticism, you will end in poverty and disgrace. If you accept criticism, you're on your road to fame." Proverbs 15, verses 31, 32, "If you profit from constructive criticism, you'll be elected to the wise men's hall of fame. But to reject criticism is to harm yourself and your best interest." In Proverbs 17, 15, "The intelligent man is always open to new ideas." Proverbs 19, verse 20, "Get all the advice you can and be wise the rest of your life." Proverbs 23, 12, "Don't refuse to accept criticism. Get all the help you can." Proverbs 24, verse 10, "You're a poor specimen if you can't stand the pressure of adversity." Proverbs 25, verse 12, "It is a badge of honor to accept valid criticism." Proverbs 28, 13, "A man who refuses to admit his mistakes can never be successful, but if he confesses and forsakes them, he gets another chance." Proverbs 29, 1, "The man who is often reproved but refuses to accept criticism will suddenly be broken and never have another chance." Now, that's a lot of verses out of one book of the Bible. Very clearly, the Bible tells us that criticism certainly is a valid part of our life. So one thing should be very evident to us, that all criticism is not bad, because in this one book of the Scriptures, the book of Proverbs, over and over and over again, we are admonished to consider criticism and to consider it in the right fashion. That is, there could be something very profitable about it. Now, when you look at all these warnings, it's certainly evident to us that God knows that we will have a tendency to avoid criticism, of course, and naturally to love praise. And so I think there is a proper way in which you and I are to receive criticism and also to receive praise. Both of them are legitimate. Both of them are important facets of our life, but oftentimes people just react. Instead of sitting down and deciding, now, how am I going to respond when people criticize me? Or how am I going to respond when people praise me? They just react. They react to criticism, react to praise, and oftentimes become the loser instead of being able to grow in their Christian life. So when you look at these two very brief passages in the 27th Proverbs, verse 2, "Let another person praise you, not your own mouth, a stranger, and not your own lips." God is certainly saying to us here, there is indeed a danger of not responding in the right way. Now, let's talk about it for just a moment. Why is it that we don't respond to criticism and praise in the right fashion? We'll talk about how in a few moments, but I think one of the primary reasons is this. When a person has a poor self-image, when a person feels unworthy, when they have been damaged emotionally earlier in their life, either by their parents or by whatever may have happened, what happens is they have this feeling of being unworthy and unacceptable. And so if a person has a poor self-image and just feels like they don't quite measure up to their own expectations, don't measure up to God, don't measure up to expectations of others, when someone comes along and then criticizes them for almost anything, it is very difficult for them to accept, because usually they apply that criticism to their personhood, that they are criticizing their character. And oftentimes the criticism may be their method of doing something, the way they go about it. Sometimes it may be something that they have done that deserves correcting, and so, but they can't accept it. So they choose to accept all criticism as a slam or a blight against their character. When oftentimes the person who may be offering the criticism may be doing so in a helpful way to strengthen that person, to help change something in their life, but they can't handle it. They've been so damaged that emotionally any form of criticism comes across to them as an expression of rejection. Now listen carefully. If you cannot accept criticism, if somehow that your emotions are so damaged, and they've been damaged back yonder a long time, and somehow you either do not know to deal with them or don't know how to deal with that, what's going to happen is this. You're going to be hindered in every facet of your life, because none of us are perfect. We all make mistakes. We all need someone to point out those areas of our life that need to be changed. And so sometimes one of the primary reasons a person can't accept criticism is they have a poor self-image. A second reason is that they are perfectionist in their attitude toward life. Now, what I mean by perfectionism is this. Not that a person does everything perfectly, but rather that a person has so enslaved themselves to this self-expectation, this high standard, such a standard that not even God expects of them. They try to live up to it. They can't live up to it. And therefore, their attempt to be perfect in every area will not allow them to be imperfect or to make a mistake, and certainly will not allow you or anyone else to be critical of them in any fashion, because after all, they have this perfectionistic standard. They've set the goal. They've set the standard. They cannot fall short of that. And if you accuse them of doing so, it slams against their personhood. A third reason people can't take criticism is just pure old rotten, stinking, nasty pride. And that is, they have such a high, elevated view of themselves that they cannot do any wrong, can't make any mistakes. They're as good as anybody else and better than the rest. And so when you have that kind of an egotistic attitude, you can't accept any valid criticism or criticism that is not valid. And so we all have to look at ourselves, examine ourselves, and ask ourselves the question, you know, if someone criticizes us, how are we to respond to that? So what I would like to do is I would just like to give you some ideas or some suggestions that I think might be helpful, and how we are to evaluate that criticism. But before we do, let me just talk about this for a moment. What are the results in a person's life when they can't? When a person just absolutely can't handle anybody criticizing them. Well, the first thing it does, that is, it limits a person's potential mentally, emotionally, and spiritually. If someone cannot correct us, what it says to us is, you know, I can't accept any new ideas. I've got my own. This is the way to do it, and that's it. Secondly, in a person's emotions. If a person cannot accept criticism in their emotions, what happens is they will never be able to grow. And you see, there are people, many people, who cannot love anyone. They don't know how to love anybody. They try. They love by giving this and giving that and giving the other. But they don't know how to emotionally become one with someone else. Why? Because of fear of failure and fear of criticism. They cannot be criticized. Listen, if you and I cannot accept criticism, we will never learn how to love someone else, because no two people are perfect. And so, therefore, a person limits themselves, and surely they limit their spiritual growth, because if you'll think about it for a moment, from a human point of view, when God convicts us of sin, when the Holy Spirit smites us with conviction, and you could put it in this fashion, He is criticizing us, evaluating our actions, our attitudes, and saying, this is not right, this needs to change, this needs to go. And so, therefore, a person limits themselves. A second result of an inability to accept criticism is the fact that a person will never discover what they're really like. They'll never know who they really are. Until a person is able to accept criticism, they'll never know who they are. They'll always have this self-imposed image of themselves, and that's the way they see themselves. And if they cannot accept criticism, they will not allow a different view of themselves, maybe a wiser perspective, a more accurate perspective of themselves. And so what do? They limit their own spiritual growth. They limit their view of themselves. And so all of us, none of us see ourselves the way other people see us. And other people can see us from a distance, and they can judge us more objectively. And therefore, all of us need criticism in areas of our life. That doesn't mean that it has to be harsh. It can be gentle, but I think all of us agree that some forms of criticism, especially if it's something that we need to change and need to correct or something we're guilty of, usually that's the form of criticism that stings us, and that's the form which we certainly want to defend ourselves, blame someone else, and reject the criticism. So when you think in terms of the result of it, a person will never know themselves. It is criticism, whatever form it may come in, that causes us to examine ourselves, to look again to see, is this correct? Is this something I need to change in my life? A third thing that happens is that when a person's not able to accept criticism, they'll make mistakes. They'll make mistakes in life, and oftentimes very costly mistakes, because they were not willing to accept the fact that someone says, this is an unwise approach. This is not the way to handle this. You shouldn't do this. I'm telling you, if you head in this direction, that you're going to hurt yourself, you're going to hurt others, you're going to make a terrible mistake. Cannot accept that, reject that, blame someone else, whatever it may be, and so what happens? Sometimes those are very costly mistakes financially, costly mistakes in relationships, and what happens is, because they can't accept criticism, people lose their business, they lose their job, they lose their relationships, they lose their family, because somehow they cannot accept the fact that someone may be able to know something that they desperately need to know, and yet they cannot accept it. Just the fact that they are not sufficient within themselves. I'm here to tell you, all of us at times in our life need someone to point out something that needs to be corrected in their life. That's what the conviction of the Holy Spirit is all about. And oftentimes he will use someone. Now, we love for him to use people who love us and who are gentle and who are comforting, but sometimes we don't like for him to use our enemies. And oftentimes it's our enemies who say things to us that God will use to cause us to stop and think and evaluate where we are in life. Simply to say it this way, a person who cannot accept criticism, no matter what, no matter whether it's valid or invalid, whatever the source it may be, whether it comes upon them critically, harshly, cruelly, or very comfortingly, it doesn't make any difference. A person who can't accept it limits themselves, and to a point of degree that in their relationship to other people, relationship to their work, relationship to their finances, relationship to every aspect of life, they are going to hurt and they're going to suffer. Now, in light of that, let's ask ourselves the question, what is the proper response to criticism? How should we respond to criticism regardless of whether it's valid or invalid, regardless of where it comes from, regardless of what we may feel about the manner in which we got it? The question is, how should we respond to it? And so let me begin by saying in our responses, let me begin by this one negative and all the rest of them are positive, and that is this. You don't respond to criticism by immediate rejecting it, looking for somebody to blame, and defending yourself. That is not the way for criticism to become profitable to us. That is, you don't immediately respond by rejecting it, defending yourself, or blaming someone else. That is not the proper response to criticism. You say, well, but you don't know what they said, and you don't know what they did. That's not even the issue. The first response should never be immediate rejection, blame, and defending oneself. But how should we do it? I think this is always the first thing to ask. And that is simply this. When you hear criticism from someone, and especially if it's rather painful, ask yourself this question. Could this be true of me? That's a simple question. Could this be true of me? Is what they're saying, could this be true of me? And we have to evaluate that. And when a person is willing to do that without responding quickly to rejecting it, therein we are expressing our teachableness. Could this be true of me? Listen to me carefully. If you and I are going to grow spiritually, this is one absolutely essential quality, one essential characteristic that must be found in us, and that is the spirit of teachableness. That, yes, I could be wrong. That is, do I need to examine some area of my life at this point? What is that person trying to say to me? Then I think a third thing that comes to light at this point is this, and that is God trying to say something to me about my life? Is God trying to say something to me? So what are you doing? You've opened your heart. You've not rejected the criticism. You're not trying to evaluate now what's their attitude, what's their motive, and all those things. But the issue is, God, are you trying to say something to me? Do I need to consider this? Is there something about me here that I need to consider? Is God trying to say something to me that I have never seen before? Likewise, I think it's interesting if you discover, if you can discern that person's spiritual gift who criticized you. For example, if I arranged something and someone said to me, well, you know what, that was not the proper order. Well, then, or they said, that wasn't very well organized. Well, my first question would be, well, what is their spiritual gift? If that person has the gift of organization, naturally, they're going to see that I could have done that better. And so if I want to respond to criticism in a fashion that's profitable, I will ask the question, well, what is their spiritual gift and what is it that motivated them to do that? Now, the most important thing that I would say when someone criticizes is, how am I to respond? This is the wisest way to respond. Listen carefully. Thank you very much. I appreciate you telling me that. And I want you to know that I will certainly consider what you said. Now, you may want to respond, if they came on real critical to you, I mean very cruelly, you may want to respond after you have said, thank you very much, I appreciate you telling me that, and I will certainly consider that. Is there anything else? Is there anything else you'd like to tell me about me? Here's what you've done. You've

0: but I will consider it. And is there anything else that you want to share with me? When you respond in that fashion, you bear a witness to other people. Because, for example, if somebody criticizes and you respond in that fashion, you bear a witness to other people. Because, for example, if somebody criticizes you in front of someone at your work or even in your home in front of your children or your spouse or whatever it might be, and you respond in that fashion, well, I appreciate you pointing that out to me, and I'm really going to consider that. You have given a tremendous testimony of your relationship to God. That, listen, you are far more important in growing in your relationship to God than you are defending yourself. You're more concerned about your relationship to the Lord than you are having your way. It is an awesome testimony when you cannot reject it, not blame someone else, not defend yourself, but say, thank you very much. I certainly appreciate that. And I'm going to view this criticism as an opportunity of growing in my spiritual life. Because you see, if I view criticism as an opportunity of spiritual growth, and I view criticism, and listen, as an opportunity of bearing witness, a good witness to someone else, I think you'll discover that our way of handling criticism is also a good barometer of where we are in our spiritual walk. And so when I think about all the ways, the proper ways to respond, sometimes it may be that the proper way to respond to criticism is to say, you are absolutely correct. I need to ask you to forgive me. I want to apologize. And, you know, I'm going to do my best to work at that to see that that does not happen again. That may be the way we have to respond to criticism. But whatever it is, remember, we don't respond immediately, defensively, and looking for someone else to blame. We say simply, thank you very much. I appreciate you pointing that out to me, and I want you to know that I will consider that. Is there anything else that you see in my life that that I need to work on? Or if it's something very definite, you know, when they brought it up, it was absolutely correct, then you say simply, I want to apologize. You're absolutely correct, and I certainly am going to work on that in my life. Listen, a person who lives every day seeking acceptance and seeking praise and whose life is dependent upon the stream of acceptance that comes that way, there's no joy in that kind of living, because what that means is we are subject to other people's opinions. God never intends for us to live according to other people's opinions, but according to what He would have us to do. Therefore, we're going to have to deal with criticism. We're going to have to deal with praise. We need to decide how we're going to deal with it. We can't live to please everybody else. There's no way in this world to please other people. Because you please them today, you don't please them tomorrow. They love you today. Tomorrow they're critical of something. And so what we have to do is decide how we're going to handle life in this aspect. We're going to handle criticism by saying thank you very much, and I want you to know that I will consider that. Or I apologize, you're absolutely correct, I certainly want to work on that in my life. And besides, after that, what else is there to say? And so we are all imperfect. We all make mistakes. We all sin. We all say things that hurt people. We do things they don't understand, and they do the same thing to us. And so instead of letting it become a continuing point of contention, we just accept the fact we're imperfect, we make mistakes, we say things off the cuff, we don't say things we should, we overlook things that we shouldn't. Therefore, our self-image is not wrapped up in people's acceptance, but in our relationship to Jesus Christ. Therefore, when criticism comes, we'll handle it in a wise fashion.
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8: Today's scripture reading is John chapter 12, verses 24 through 26. Jesus is speaking. Truly, truly, I say to you, unless a grain of wheat falls into the earth and dies, it remains alone. But if it dies, it bears much fruit. He who loves his life loses it, and he who hates his life in this world will keep it to life eternal. If anyone serves me, he must follow me. And where I am, there my servant will be also. If anyone serves me, the Father will honor him.
7: God's Word describes believers as ambassadors, soldiers, and saints. But perhaps the highest honor we can receive is to be called servants of the Most High God. From the world's perspective, those who die to self in order to follow the Lord may stand in last place. In reality, however, they are first in His kingdom. God places us in situations, vocations, and neighborhoods where we can have an impact for Christ. Think about the stay-at-home mom who raises godly children, or a bedridden man who prays regularly for his church family. Though neither responsibility involves worldly power or recognition, both serve the Lord, and He is pleased by such faithfulness. There are no unimportant positions in the kingdom of God. 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Service to the Lord is not about what we do, but rather how well we do all that He has given us to accomplish. A good servant shares both Jesus Christ's attitude of humility and His motivation to reach people with the love of God.
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7: Childhood rebellion is painful for everyone. With a possible cause and remedy, here's A Moment with Charles Stanley.
9: And I think one of the reasons that oftentimes children become rebellious is because they don't feel like they have their parents' ear. For example, when a son or a daughter believes and feels in their heart that somehow their parents are never wrong. Listen, you just act like you're never wrong. You can't ever accept any criticism from your children, and what you do is you build this wall. No parent is perfect. Every single one of us who've been parents know that we're not perfect and that we make mistakes, and therefore, if a parent acts like they don't make any mistakes, they have to always be right, they can't accept any criticism from their children, what they're doing is building a barrier, and then they wonder why their kids want to walk away. Why? Because nothing, listen, I think if you and I can recall in our own minds as kids or whatever, when we were talking to someone or talking to a parent, We knew that something was absolutely deadly wrong, that it was not right. And their response was, I'm your father, I'm your mother, this is the way it is, this is the way it's going to be. There's something that stifles a child's desire to be obedient because they know that they have no room for expression. Everybody needs to at least have a listening heart. And there are times when we as parents have to say, you know what? You're absolutely correct. That was thoughtless on my part. I was wrong, and I need to ask you to forgive me. When you do that, you pull the wall down, you open the door, you build a relationship.
7: Visit us at intouch.org to learn how a relationship with Jesus can impact all the other relationships in your life. 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
19: Dave and Ashley Willis are among our favorite broadcast guests, and I know you're going to find this pre-recorded message fascinating. 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
17: Here now, Dave and Ashley Willis speaking at a marriage conference sponsored by Church of the Highlands in Birmingham, Alabama, on today's episode of Focus on the Family with Jim Daly.
20: We're going to dive into this talk for the time we have in this session, talk about kind of peace in the home.
18: Absolutely.
20: And here's the first principle. We can't control all the chaos happening in the world, but we can control whether or not we allow God's peace to reign in our hearts and our homes.
18: Right.
20: Like, guys, the world is nuts right now. Like, if you turn on the news for 5 minutes, you're just going to feel just that lack of peace because there's just chaos happening everywhere. And we can't control all of it. We need to be responsible to do what we can in our communities and globally even to be about bringing God's peace and God's kingdom to this broken world. But we're going to realize we can't control all of it. But what we do have more control than we realize of is what happens in our own home.
18: Right.
20: Is our own home going to be a sanctuary and safe place where we as a couple, us, our kids, whoever is there, can experience God's peace in a place where there's joy and laughter, and a place where we can bring the troubles of life and deal with them together and pray about them. But ultimately, it's going to be a place of peace. And maybe you didn't grow up in a house like that. Maybe you grew up in chaos and you think that's just how home has to be. But you get the opportunity and the responsibility to break and change that cycle in your home. Because you're not responsible for the kind of home you grew up in. But you're completely responsible for the kind of home your kids are growing up in. And we've got the opportunity to say, I want it to look different than it did for me. I want it to look different than it did in my grandparents' generation. Maybe they didn't know the Lord. Maybe they didn't know any better. But now God is showing us there's a different and better way. And we're going to talk about how to live in that reality in our homes. So one time we accidentally, on a road trip, left one of our children at a gas station. He's a middle child. He's used to it. But no. So we stopped, bathroom break, because somebody with that many kids, somebody's always got to go. And so we pull off the road, and I'm mad, and I'm in a hurry. And we get there, and it's a one-seater. And there's this huge, long line for this one seat. And I'm like, we're not doing this. Like, we got a car full of boys. We'll find a tree. We'll find something. We're not doing this. So, like, let's load back up. And we get loaded up, and we start driving down the road. And my oldest in the back, a few minutes later, he is, hey, Dad. Where's Connor? And I'm like, what? And he's like, yeah, I don't think he's here. And I look back, and sure enough, he wasn't. So we drive all the way back to this gas station, and Connor had stayed in that line and had made it all the way up the line and was now in there. And so I run to the front of the line, I'm beating on the door. Connor, you in there, buddy? And he's like, hey, Dad, I'm in here. I'm like, oh, good. I was just worried about you. You were taking a while. I told your brothers we couldn't get snacks here, but how about when you get out, you pick out whatever snack you want and all that stuff. And, yes. You know, we got, he was fine. But I didn't feel so bad because Jesus' parents did that. Have you read this in the Bible? The people that God picked to raise his son lost Jesus for 3 days, guys. I mean, this was like 15 minutes. Mary, you know, the Mary, did you know,
0: I know
20: that Jesus is missing and you need to put out an Amber Alert because it was like a day before they even knew he was gone. And I think God puts stuff like that in the Bible just to make us feel better. Like, you know what? Because I just picture Mary and Joseph. Like, can you imagine that search? Like, what are they feeling when you lose Jesus? What marriage moment is that? Like, we're definitely going to hell. We lost Jesus. Like, we lost Jesus. I didn't even know that was theologically possible, and we've literally lost him. But they found him, and it worked out. It's all in the Bible. I don't make any of this stuff up. It's in the Bible.
0: Yes.
20: But I'm saying, like, every home has experienced some chaos.
0: Mm-hmm.
20: Every home has had moments of imperfection, moments when we need God's grace. But truly, the good part is through it all, because of his ever-present indwelling of the Holy Spirit within us, we don't lose Jesus. He's with us through it all.
0: That's right.
20: And whatever chaos you brought in here this weekend, whatever fear, whatever uncertainty, whatever panic, whatever you're wrestling with, first off, the first thing I want you to know before we dive into the truth of God's word and what he wants us to know in those moments is you're not alone. And here's part of the reason how I know you're not alone. Every one of us in life are going to face moments that we just feel like, I'm not equipped to deal with this. I'm not equipped to deal with what's happening in my marriage right now. I'm not equipped to deal with the news of wars and panic and chaos and all these things happening all over the world. I'm just not equipped and I don't know what to do. And the most underlined Bible verse kind of speaks to the same thing, because this was underlined the most.
0: It's Philippians 4, 6, and 7. Don't worry about anything. Instead, pray about everything. Tell God what you need and thank him for all he has done. Then you will experience God's peace, which exceeds anything we can understand. His peace will guard your hearts and minds as you live in Christ Jesus. And you guys, one of my favorite parts of this verse is where it talks about how God's peace is something that exceeds anything we can understand. And those of you who've had those heart-wrenching moments where literally it takes your breath away, like you've had such a great loss, or you've just experienced heartbreak beyond anything that you could ever even imagine. And in that moment, when you really turned to the Lord, you had a supernatural peace that you can't even explain. And I know we've had that in our life, and we're going to share a little bit about that. But that's the thing about God's peace, is it's not really how the world defines peace. Because the world says you can only have peace when there's no chaos, or you can only have peace when everything's going exactly as you would like it to go. But the truth is, every time we read about peace in the Bible, it really has nothing to do with our circumstances. And I take great comfort in the fact that we have a God, we have a Savior, who is always all too ready to give us peace in the midst of it. And you guys, sometimes He provides peace by changing our circumstances, but most of the time, it has nothing to do with that change of circumstances, but everything to do with the presence, just His presence, of knowing that we're not alone, of knowing that He never wastes our pain, of knowing that He really is the Prince of Peace in our life.
20: And so how do we get it? How do we keep it? Peace, as the Bible describes it, is this. It's a gift from God that we must pursue, promote, and protect. It's something that Jesus, the Prince of Peace, wants you to have in your marriage and in your heart and in your home, even in those brokenhearted seasons. Because, as the Bible says, He is near to the brokenhearted. He rescues those whose spirits are crushed. So while we have God's presence with us all the time, it's like the Bible's saying we can experience God's presence in our life in a very unique way in those moments of heartbreak. And in those moments where it seems like everything is upside down, that's where we can sense our Savior most. He's always with us. He's omnipresent. He's always with us. But He says, I'm going to give you this extra portion of my grace and my presence in those moments when you need it most. I heard this mom who had 15 children one time being interviewed, and they asked, how do you love all your children the same? And she said, I don't love them all the same. And it kind of took the interviewer back. And the interviewer said, well, which one do you love the most? And she said, whichever one is hurting the most. And I think it's kind of a picture of the heart of God, our perfect, compassionate Father, that yes, He loves us all with a limitless love, but yet there's this special place in His heart that's just for those of His children in those moments where my kid's hurting.
0: Yes.
20: I mean, to me, one of the shortest verse in the Bible is so comforting. It just says Jesus wept. And it reminds me that we've got a Savior who's not distant from our pain. He knows what that feels like. And in our moments of tear and in our moments of pain, He is there to give us peace. Jesus says this, peace I leave with you. My peace I give to you. I do not give as the world gives. So don't let your hearts be troubled and do not be afraid. And Ashley did a kind of a word study a few years back on what that peace, what shalom really means, and discovered something that to me was just, it completely changed the way that I saw peace, because I used to see it the way she described a lot of us seeing it. It's just the absence of trouble. Mm-hmm. And there's always trouble around, and yet God calls us to live perpetually in peace. And I didn't understand what that looked like until she kind of did this deep dive into the Old Testament, and it was mind-blowing for me.
0: Yes. Years ago, I wrote a book called Peace Pirates, and I just have always longed to have God's peace in my life, like most of us in this room. And I, you know, after I went through my anxiety and depression battle, especially, I just really was like, how can I keep God's peace in my life? So I knew that the original Hebrew word for peace is shalom. And so when I went to those ancient Hebrew word pictures to see how they would have written shalom to each other, I found this, and they're going to put the picture on the screen here. So if you want to write this down, this is something that has meant the world to me. I still wear it on my wrist because I want to remember the meaning of what God's peace actually is in our lives. And it means this. God's peace is breaking the authority established by chaos. Breaking the authority established by chaos. And so when you really look at what that meaning is and how those Hebrews understood what their maker really meant when he talked about peace in their lives, when they would hear about God's peace in their lives, it meant nothing about the circumstances and everything about who was the authority in their life. So in essence, it's really about God being our authority and not letting anything else be our authority in our life. So we can't allow that addiction to be the authority in our life. We say, God, break this addiction, and you be the authority over my life so I don't feel like I'm thrown to and fro by the chaos in my life. It means breaking the anger that is in your home, not allowing that anger to be the authority, not allowing that to change how you think about your spouse and how you think about your circumstances, but allowing God to be your authority, where He says you're a masterpiece, that He has good plans for you. Yes, there are real diagnoses that we all face, but we cannot allow it to be our authority. We must say, God, you are still my authority. We know you don't waste pain. Lord, be the king over my life. And the more we keep on surrendering our lives to Him and saying, God, you are the one, you are the authority over my life, the more we will experience His peace. And I don't know about you, but I think that's amazing. Because to me, that says that we can get through anything. That says that we always have a Savior right there for us. But it does taking us pursuing, promoting, and protecting the peace in our hearts and homes. But it starts with full surrender. And you guys, I know this isn't easy. It's so easy as human beings to be taken back by the circumstances that come our way. It's so easy to allow the enemy to let shame set in. But you guys, shame is not meant to be a staying place. It's a place of conviction that leads to repentance. Literally going the other way, walking away from the thing that is keeping you in shame. But it takes us recognizing what that thing is to be able to walk in that freedom.
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17: Welcome back to Focus on the Family with Jim Daly. 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
20: When she discovered that, it kind of helped the scales fall off my eyes to experience God's peace in a new way and the gift of that, to realize I don't have to be ever controlled or defined or ruled by any of the circumstances, any of the chaos that's happening outside in the world, because none of that is my authority. And it's just a reminder to me when I'm feeling fear or uncertainty or anxiety about that chaos or about whatever I might be facing, to run back into the arms of my Savior and remind myself that, Lord, you're my authority. You're my God. You're the one who's bigger than everything that I'm facing, and you love me more than I can imagine. And this pain that I'm facing is a temporary pain, because that's the promise we have as Christians. Every pain will ever face is a temporary pain, and every joy we'll ever experience is an eternal joy. And when we keep that perspective, it helps us to get through those difficult seasons, to know this too shall pass. This is temporary. And yet we have a very real enemy who does everything he can to try to make us feel overwhelmed by whatever is happening around us. Because that's part of his game plan. He wants you to feel overwhelmed, isolated, alone, in shame, in bondage, in guilt, and to make you feel like the chaos has completely taken over. You know, we saw a visual reminder of this, you know, on a trip. We took a big birthday trip for Ashley a while back and went to a place we'd always wanted to go. And we're hiking through a forest in Costa Rica, which is just a beautiful place.
0: It is.
20: And so we were there hiking around, and we came across this big tree. And Ashley asked the tour guide, said, "What's up with this tree?"
0: Yeah.
20: And when he explained it, I don't know, it kind of was like a reinforcement of some of these principles. It ties into this.
0: I said, "Can you tell me more about it?" And he's like, "I'm so glad you asked me about this, because this tree is considered to be kind of a freak of nature." And he said, "It's actually a symbiotic tree. The tree that you're looking at used to have a host tree inside of it." And I was like, "What do you mean?" And he said, "Well, we actually call this tree the strangler tree." And he said, "And here's why. So the strangler tree forms a root system close to a healthy tree or host tree. And when it realizes that that healthy tree has a good light source, good water source, good air source, and good nutrients, it basically kind of slivers its root towards the tree and tries to act like it's just being a friend of that tree. And scientists literally refer to what the strangler tree does to the host tree as nature's unwanted hug, which I just thought was really sweet and kind of creepy. But anyway, so he's basically going up near that tree like, hey, can I just, you know, can I get some of this sunlight with you? I just need a little bit and maybe just a little bit of your water. And little by little, that strangler tree goes around and around and around. And its root system just keeps on getting tighter and tighter and tighter around the host tree before the host tree even realizes it. And it forms this fortress around it, like in that picture. And eventually, it sucks the life out of the host tree and literally chokes it out and takes all of its water source, all of its light source, all of the nutrients, and the very air that it needs to survive. And as I was looking at this, it reminded me of another thing I found in my research when I was researching shalom. And I found this other Hebrew word that is very closely related to shalom, and it's the word shalal. It's spelled S-H-A-L-A-L. It's taking authority or seizing authority by destructive means. Yeah. So when I saw that strangler tree, I was like, well, there's shalal. There's a physical example in nature of what shalal is. And, you know, thankfully, we don't have to be like that strangler tree, but I do feel like there's things in our life that are like strangler trees. There's things in our life, relationships in our life, habits in our life that are literally sucking the very life out of us. And the enemy would love for us to believe that we've got to have to be like that healthy tree and allow these things to overtake us. But we have a God that says he is greater, that there is nothing that he cannot overcome. There is nothing in our life that he cannot help us with. But we have to be able to recognize it. And it takes us being mindful and saying, Lord, search my heart. And even as a married couple, Lord, search our hearts. Please reveal the strangler trees in our life. Because just like that strangler tree was so crafty with that host tree, there's little blind spots in our life where we get going on autopilot and we're just trucking along. And before you know it, there's this thing in our life and we're like that host tree. And we're all of a sudden, it's like we have this fortress around us and we can't really think clearly and we can't really see clearly. And our relationship is a little bit rocky and we're like, what happened? And that's why we got to keep rooted and surrendered to the Lord, because he will help us to see what these things are. And I'm telling y'all, we have a powerful God that comes in and rescues us and busts up that root system and says, he is my child, she is my child, stop messing with my kids.
2: That's right.
0: And I just want to say this, that we have a God that, you know, we know in the word it says he raises dead things to life. Well, he raises dead marriages to life. Like, you might have come to this conference and felt like this is our last ditch effort. We're going to go through the motions. We're going to say we did it. You know, we went through the motions. We tried. But I want you to know that God has you here for a reason, because he wants to give you something new. He is doing something new for you, and he is bringing you new life, and he can take your marriage to a place that you never thought it could go. But it takes time. It takes also honesty, takes vulnerability, and being willing to reveal the strangler trees in your life and allow God to do the work that he needs to do to make you healthy once again.
2: And that's a powerful and beautiful picture of what God wants for all of us. And so how do we get there? We remember to embrace peace when we remember we don't have to carry our burdens alone. And in marriage especially, we should never carry our burdens alone. So you have a burden bearer in Christ and also in your spouse. First in Christ, Jesus said, come to me all who are weary and carry heavy burdens, and I will give you rest. That our Savior is calling us to him and saying, let me take that weight off your shoulders. You were never meant to carry it. Let me carry that for you. As you just put your trust and your hope in me, let me walk with you through this. And then within marriage, we should do this, carry each other's burdens. And in this way, you will fulfill the law of Christ. That your joys in marriage, when you share your joys, the joys get twice as joyful. And in marriage, when you share your burdens, the burdens get less than half as heavy. Because when we're sharing each other's burdens, it makes the load much easier to bear. And like Ashley said yesterday, that's why there's never just his burden or her burden. It's always ours. It's always something we're going to face together. And I think that we miss out on that sometimes because we're prone
20: to focus on the wrong things. Like, the enemy is a great distractor, and he wants to get your eyes focused on the wrong things. He wants your eyes focused on everything that you feel is wrong with your spouse, or everything they're doing that annoys you, or everything that's chaotic out in the world, or everything that you feel is wrong with yourself. And we've got to sometimes start by shifting our perspective and say, Lord, help me to be Philippians 4:8. Let me fix my mind and my thoughts on that which is good and beautiful and pleasing and excellent and worthy of praise. It doesn't mean I put my head in the sand and pretend like the problems aren't there, but it lets me look at those struggles with the right perspective. We've got to be able to put our perspective and our eyes on the right thing, because you're going to find whatever you keep looking for. Jesus said, whatever you keep seeking is what you will find. So if you're always looking for a reason to be stressed, you're going to find reasons to be stressed. If you're always looking for those annoying things your spouse does, then those annoying things your spouse does are all you're going to see. But if you switch your perspective and say, Lord, help me to see the reasons to be thankful. Help me to see the reasons to be joyful, God. Help me to be reminded of your promises. Help me to put my eyes on the right place. Because sometimes we don't know, Lord, where do you want me to fix my focus? Where should I be looking? Because there's all different kinds of things competing for my attention. And help my eyes, my heart, to be drawn to what you want me to focus on. Yeah. And where he's going to draw your eyes over and over again is to that which is good and lovely and pleasing and excellent, worthy of praise. And when he draws your mind to something that's negative within yourself, it's because it's the Holy Spirit's way of conviction to say, I'm drawing your eyes here because even though it's uncomfortable, it's a place where I want to work in
0: right.
20: you.
0: Yes.
20: It's a place where I want to come alongside you and bring healing. When he draws your eyes to something that's broken in the marriage, it's because he's saying, you know, this is a problem you guys have let grow worse by completely avoiding it. And I want you to, as a team, come alongside me and let me carry you through this. But this is something that has to be addressed, because until you deal with this, mm-hmm. it's going to be what's holding you back. And so part of our prayer should always be, Lord, don't let me have blind spots. Show me what within me you need me to work on, what within our marriage you need me to work on, but help me always to defer to kindness mm-hmm. and to look for the good in my spouse and to be their biggest encourager and not their biggest critic. Some people, have you ever been around somebody who acts like criticism is their spiritual gift? Have you ever been around these folks? They'll make it churchy. They won't call it criticism. They'll call it discernment. I'm just discerning. I can tell everything that's wrong with you. It's like, that's not a spiritual gift. You're being a jerk and making it sound churchy. But encouragement is a spiritual gift. And it's one we're called to give. We've got to be each other's biggest encouragement.
17: And that's where we'll end this message from Dave and Ashley Willis, speaking at Church of the Highlands in Birmingham, Alabama, on today's episode of Focus on the Family with Jim Daly.
19: What a great message, John. And I want to thank Dave and Ashley for allowing us to share it with our listeners, with you. I love Dave's final point that we tend to magnify whatever we focus on, and we need to be mindful of that. It's really not that hard to change our focus and be an encourager to our spouse and our children. And if you struggle with that, let me remind you that Focus on the Family has a great team of caring Christian counselors that would be happy to give you a free one-time consultation. 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Here's what we heard from Betsy about her experience with the team. Over the years of raising four kids, I've spoken to your counselors for prayer and received so much support, as well as several helpful books. A few years ago, my grown daughters called Focus for prayer and advice on a situation that involved a family conflict. I was so blessed that they too looked to Focus on the Family for counsel. Thank you for being there for all of us. And that's amazing.
17: It really is. What a testimony to God's goodness to use this ministry to make generational impact.
19: Yeah, and we can't do it alone. We thank the Lord for the work he's done through our counselors, and we are also thankful to the families that regularly donate to support the ministry and that counseling work. You're making it possible to help other families like Betsy's. And if you haven't given to Focus, may I ask you to consider doing so. You can do ministry by financially supporting us. I believe that's how the Lord sees it. I will commit to running Focus effectively and efficiently so you can do ministry through it. The best way to help us is with a monthly pledge. It doesn't have to be a large amount. It's the consistency that helps us balance our budget and plan for future outreach. And when you get in touch with us, ask about a book written by Ashley Willis called Peace Pirates, Conquering the Beliefs and Behaviors That Steal Your Treasure in Motherhood. As the mother of four boys, Ashley has a lot of experience in this area.
17: Yeah, she sure does. So take the next step in pursuing shalom in your home with this great book from Ashley Willis. Just stop by our website and donate generously as you can when you're there. That's focusonthefamily.ca, or call us. Our number is 800, the letter A in the word family. And you'd use that phone number to request a callback from one of our caring counselors as well. When you get in touch, be sure to ask about a CD of this presentation from Dave and Ashley Willis. It includes extra content. Next time, a homicide detective uses his skills to assess the claims of Jesus Christ.
3: If I don't trust anything the New Testament tells me about Jesus, is there enough evidence in the fuse and fallout of history to show me what happened in the first century, even if I had nothing from the crime scene, if I had nothing from the New Testament?
17: Thanks for listening to Focus on the Family with Jim Daly. I'm John Fuller, inviting you back as we help you and your family thrive in Christ.

0: That was Focus on the Family. Thank you for joining us for another evening of inspirational programming on 800 CHAB. 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
2: 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That is present tense, who is comforting us. That is because the Holy Spirit is within us forever. You see, there is no time in your life and my life where we can say, well, Jesus used to comfort me, but no more. My friend, because the day you received Christ as your Savior, He sealed you as a child of God. You are a child of God and dwelt by the Holy Spirit, sealed by the Holy Spirit, and therefore He made you and me a promise that God could never break without ceasing to be God. He said, I will never leave you nor forsake you. And that's why He sent the Holy Spirit to seal us and also to be our companion.
1: For help and hope from God's Word, go to intouchcanada.org.
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3: They acknowledge His wisdom. They acknowledge the things He taught. They acknowledge the miracles He did. And then they say this, is not this the carpenter, the son of Mary, and brother of James, and Joseph, and Judas, and Simon? And are not his sisters here with us? And they took offense at Him. They were offended at any claim He ever made to be their Messiah.
4: Welcome to Grace to You with the Bible teaching of John MacArthur. I'm your host, Phil Johnson. Maybe you have friends or family who respect Jesus. They say He was a great teacher, a brilliant leader, a humble servant, yet they stop short of worshiping Him as God in the flesh. Why is that? Why do so many people today reject Christ's true identity? Well, that sort of unbelief is nothing new. Israel, God's own people, rejected their Messiah. For a sobering look at why the Jews rejected Jesus 2,000 years ago and why that same unbelief persists today, stay here as John MacArthur continues his study titled The Gospel According to God. And with the lesson now, here's John.
3: The question that arises, and let's take this question as our entry point into the text of Isaiah 53. Why did they reject Jesus Christ? Why? They will tell us why. They will tell God why. And the confession that they will make in the future, and that anyone who comes to Christ now must make, is in verses 2 and 3. Three reasons are given here. Three reasons. They are confessed reasons. Number one, and they all have to do with the contempt they had for Him. Number one, He had a contemptible origin. He had a contemptible origin. He grew up before Him like a tender shoot and like a root out of parched ground. We looked at Jesus. What did we see? An insignificant family. Joseph, Mary, an insignificant town, Nazareth, way off the beaten track. Born in an insignificant place, in an inn, in a stable, placed in a feed trough, and attending His birth were shepherds who were the lowest people on the social ladder. No royal birth, no social status, no family nobility, no formal education. 30 years a carpenter in Nazareth. No connections with anybody who mattered, with the elite, with the important. He's a sucker branch. He's irrelevant. Or he's like a root out of parched ground. As the sun comes down in that part of the world and in the Middle East, the ground becomes parched and dry. And as the ground shrinks because water evaporates out, some of the roots begin to come to the surface. Dirty brown roots in parched ground, not cared for. That would be roots of a tree that nobody cares about. Because if they cared about it, they'd be watering it. Again, it's another way to say He's unnecessary, unwarranted, unwanted, unimpressive, no value, no more significant than a sucker branch or a dry root in a parched place that nobody cultivates, that nobody cares for, that nobody waters. miserable beginnings. I mean, they even said things like, can anything good come out of Nazareth? He gained nothing from his family origin. He gained nothing from his social status. He gained nothing from the economics of his family. He gained nothing from his followers. They weren't brilliant. They weren't educated. They weren't powerful. They weren't influential. They weren't important. There wasn't one rabbi, Pharisee, Sadducee, priest, scribe. Nobody mattered. They were a ragtag bunch of fishermen nobodies primarily, with a few other oddballs scattered in like a tax collector and a terrorist. They had no position, they had no money, and they kind of joined up early with the thing in the back of their mind that they might sort of win the kingdom lottery if they hung around. There might be a big payoff. None of them had any achievement of any note. And that the Jews looked at that and they said, wait a minute, this can't be the Messiah, because Messiah is not going to enter like this. This doesn't fit the profile that's so highly developed over centuries among the Jews of the glorious arrival of Messiah. In Mark chapter 6, he was in Nazareth, his hometown, where they all knew him. Sabbath came, began to teach in the synagogue, and people were astonished at what he said. Where did this man get these things? Maybe I can make the emphasis different. Where did this man get these things? This nobody, this sucker branch, this dry root. Where did he get these things? And what is this wisdom given to him? And such miracles as these performed. They acknowledge his wisdom. They acknowledge the things he taught. They acknowledge the miracles he did. And then they say this. Is not this the carpenter, the son of Mary, and brother of James, and Joseph, and Judas, and Simon, and are not his sisters here with us? And they took offense at him. They were offended at any claim he ever made to be their Messiah, in spite of the power, miracle power, that he displayed. So they had contempt for his beginnings, contempt for his origin. Secondly, they had contempt for his life, for what he became. He had a contemptible adulthood. He had a contemptible life. Go back to verse 2 again. He has no stately form or majesty that we should look upon him, nor appearance that we should be attracted to him. They were big into appearance. That's why they picked Saul to be their first king, right? He was more handsome than everybody else and taller. Still seems to be a formula for success. But it was with them, with Jesus. Wait a minute. Maybe he's not tall enough, handsome enough, stately enough, majestic. Again, not much progress from 1 Samuel chapter 9 when they were picking Saul. Nothing royal about Jesus, nothing regal about Jesus, nothing elevated about Jesus. In fact, the idea that he was a king was so bizarre and so distasteful, they resented that so profoundly that when Pilate, at the end of his proverbial rope, having been blackmailed by the Jews in this issue with Jesus, blackmailed and threatened that if he didn't crucify Jesus, they were going to tell Caesar and he wouldn't survive another report to Caesar. He knew that. They blackmailed him, and his pound of flesh, his vengeance, his get back of those Jews was to slap on the top of the cross of Jesus, this is Jesus of Nazareth, King of the Jews. That was Pilate's vengeance. Because he knew that was the most objectionable claim that Jesus made. Though he displayed divine power and divine wisdom and divine truth and divine grace and holiness, they saw nothing of royal beauty in him, nothing attractive about him. They had scorn for the beginning, his origin. They had scorn for the middle, his life. And thirdly, he had a contemptible end. He had a contemptible end. For that, you go to verse 3. He was despised and forsaken of men, a man of sorrows and acquainted with grief, and like one from whom men hide their face, he was despised and we didn't esteem him. His end is in view here in the opening two lines. They had not only contempt for his beginnings and his life, but especially his death. Now remember, they didn't think they needed somebody to die for their sins. They were into self-righteousness. They were going to please God by being good and religious and doing works. And here comes this Messiah, this one who claims to be the Messiah and the King. And instead of being triumphant, instead of his career ending in glory and majesty and triumph and victory and elevation and exaltation, he's despised, forsaken of men. It all ends in sorrow and grief. They could have looked at the death of Jesus with all its horrors, and they could have said, you know, this is the sacrifice we've been waiting for. This is the sacrifice that is pictured when Abraham finds a ram in the thicket to substitute for his son, pulls the knife back from killing Isaac and kills the ram instead. This is the fulfillment of killing the Passover lamb and putting the blood on the doorpost and the lintel and escaping the wrath of God because a lamb has been sacrificed. This is the final sacrifice, the only true saving sacrifice pictured in the millions of sacrifices that they made day after day after day as animals were slaughtered through all their history. They could have done that, but they didn't see themselves as sinful, and they didn't need a sacrifice, and they didn't need an atonement, and they didn't need a Savior. So when they saw their self-proclaimed Messiah being a man of sorrows and grief, his life ending the way it ended, it was despicable. They rejected him, so they reject him now because they rejected him then. They rejected Jesus because they rejected Jesus. He was despised. Strong term means to treat with disdain. They treated him with disdain, and they still do. They still do. The Hebrew word for Jesus is Yeshua. Yeshua. The rabbis through the years have changed that name by dropping the final A, and they call him Yeshu. Yeshu is an acrostic meaning let his name be blotted out. So you will see in rabbinic writings, Yeshu, let him be blotted out, which is the contemporary way of saying we will not have this man to reign over us, which is what they said when they screamed for his crucifixion. He is called by the rabbis the transgressor. He is called by the rabbis the Tolui, the hanged one. Cursed is whoever's hanged on a tree. Rabbis called his gospel Evangelion instead of the evangel, like the evangelist writing the true story, which means the sinful writing. They have generations of scorn for Jesus, to one degree or another, of course. So he was despised. Says it at the beginning of verse 3, says it at the end of verse 3, twice. He was despised. That continues. And then it says he was forsaken of men. I want you to look at that. That's maybe not as simple as it looks. Forsaken of men, not in a general sense. That would be Ben-Adam. Ben-Adam, that means men in general. This is Ben-Ish. What that means is lords, rulers, leaders, prominent people. So what does the populace say? Look, contemptible beginning, contemptible life, contemptible end in which no important people affirmed him. And we look to our leaders, and they were the ones crying for his blood. In John 7, there is an important testimony to this effect. In John 7, well, you could pick it up, say, at verse 45, the officers come to the chief priests and they say, why don't you have Jesus? We sent you to get him, take him captive, bring him to us. So these officers, temple police, say, well, never has a man spoken the way this man speaks. We don't know what to do with him. We were just shocked by his teaching. And the Pharisees answered and they said this, you've not also been led astray, have you? Get this. No one of the rulers or Pharisees has believed in him. John 7:48. Nobody important believed in him. So when the Jews look back from a future time, they're going to say, look, we looked at the beginning of his life, the middle of his life, the end of his life, and there was nothing about it that made him attractive, and it didn't fit our picture. And then his death is so horrendous. He is rejected. He is despised. Nobody important takes his side. What are we supposed to do? We follow our leaders. None of the power elite were close to him. None of them supported him. None of them believed in him. A few who should have believed in him backed off because the price was too high. And there were a few secret disciples who showed up later. But the people of rank were not impressed. Chief men of his nation, the ones who towered above the multitude. And it was a hierarchy. It was a stiff and resolute hierarchy. The people were way down here, and the rulers had the power and the authority. And the great men drew back from him. He had none of the people of distinction on his side. Still true today in the world. Still true. The works, the power of Jesus was attributed to Satan. It was the leaders who said he does what he does by the powers of hell, Beelzebub, Satan. And so they persecuted and martyred his followers. They called the apostles apostates and said they were worse than the heathen. And in those early years, a prayer developed and it went like this. May the followers of Jesus be suddenly destroyed without hope and blotted out of the book of life. Such was the depth of the rejection and the scorn. And he ended up a man of sorrows, verse 3, and acquainted with grief. You just look at his life and it's just sad. That can't be the Messiah. Rather than inflict suffering, rather than inflicting grief on the enemies of Israel and the nations, as the prophets say he was going to do, he is himself a man of sorrows, literally pains, but not external pains. Sorrow of heart in all its forms would be the Hebrew of that word. And then he was acquainted with grief, grief of soul. He was a sad person. He was sad on the inside. You might look at it this way. They saw him as pathetic. Pathetic, deep sadness. He cries, he weeps. There's no account anywhere in the New Testament that he ever laughed. Where is their great leader, triumphant, victorious, full of joy, excitement, enthusiasm? Who is this man who's brokenhearted, weeping, sad, suffering pain? And of course, on top of that, there was the actual pain. And that was so bad. Verse 3 says that he was like one from whom men hide their face. By the time he got to the cross, he was marred more than any man, verse 14 says of chapter 52. Crown of thorns crushed on his head, blood running down his body, flies cloaking him in his nakedness, hanging in the open sun on the cross, nails through his hands, marks from the lashing and the whipping, spit dried on his face and his body, bruises from punches in the face and beatings with sticks. The reality of his suffering just doesn't fit the picture of Messiah. Now remember, they didn't need, they didn't think, a Savior. And Jesus said, I can't do anything with you because I didn't come to call the righteous to repentance. He is totally objectionable. So he's like one from whom men hide their face. Someone so grotesque, so deformed, so ugly, so objectionable that you don't even turn to look. It's too embarrassing. It's too shameful. It's too ugly. It's too horrible. It's too unforgettable. You don't want that image in your face. That's the ongoing attitude of Israel toward Jesus. He's hideous to them as a Messiah. Despicable. So, end of verse 3. He was despised, and we did not esteem him. That's a very benign phrase, that last one, we did not esteem him in English. What it means is we considered him nothing. We considered him non-existent. That's the ultimate scorn. He is a nobody to us. That's the historic view.

0: speak in their broken-hearted confession of the worst sin imaginable, of rejecting Christ. And these are words that you need to speak if you have been rejecting Jesus Christ. You need to say these same words now, Jew or Gentile, whoever you are, so that a fountain of cleansing can be opened to you. Until the time that they believe in the future and maybe the near future, we want to say this, Romans 1:16, I'm not ashamed of the gospel of Christ, for it is the power of God unto salvation to all who believe, to the Jew first and to the Gentile. I want to close in the last minute or two by having you turn to Acts 3. Acts chapter 3, verse 17. This is Peter's sermon after the sermon at Pentecost in the days of the early church. Such a great sermon. Oh, verse 13, Peter says, the God of Abraham, Isaac, and Jacob, your God, the God of our fathers, has glorified his servant Jesus, the one whom you delivered and disowned in the presence of Pilate when he had decided to release him. You disowned the holy and righteous one. You asked for a murderer to be granted to you, Barabbas. You put to death the Prince of Life, the one whom God raised from the dead, a fact to which we are witnesses. And on the basis of faith in his name, it is the name of Jesus which has strengthened this man they had just healed, whom you see and know. And the faith which comes through him has given him the perfect health in the presence of you all. He says, you've rejected, you take the responsibility for rejecting and putting to death the Prince of Life. And then verse 17, so important. Now, brethren, he speaks to these Jews as his brothers. I know that you acted in ignorance just as your rulers did. I know. But the things which God announced before by the mouth of all the prophets, that his Christ would suffer, he has thus fulfilled. Where do you think he's going with that? Isaiah 53, very likely. Therefore, repent and return. Is that not good news? You just killed the Prince of Life. And God is telling you, repent and return. And when you do, your sin will be wiped away. That is literally what Jesus said when he was dying on the cross. Father, what? Forgive them. They don't know what they're doing. You're ignorant. You did it in unbelief. Repent, return, that your sins may be wiped away. And then what will happen? When you turn and you repent and your sins are wiped away, the times of refreshing will come. That's the kingdom. That's the kingdom. Because he will send Jesus, the Christ, appointed to you. That's his second coming, to establish his kingdom. Heaven must receive him now until the period of the restoration of all things about which God spoke by the mouth of his holy prophets from ancient time. The kingdom, again, the promised Abrahamic covenant, Davidic covenant, the prophets reiterated, salvation and all the kingdom promises. They will come when Christ returns. Christ will return in the times of restitution, the times of restoration, the times of refreshing, when you repent. When you repent. Verse 24, he says, all the prophets who have spoken from Samuel and his successors onward, announce these days, the kingdom days, and you are still the sons of the prophets and the covenant which God made with your father, saying to Abraham, in your seed all the families of the earth shall be blessed. For you first, God raised up his servant, that's Isaiah 53's title for him, and sent him to bless you by turning every one of you from your wicked ways. You killed the Messiah, but God is not finished with you. The day will come when he turns you from your sins and sends his son to set up his kingdom and fulfill his promise. God's not through with Israel, folks. Keep your eye on Israel. Their salvation is assured by the promise of God. In the meantime, salvation is open to all who call upon him.
1: You're listening to Grace to You, the Bible teaching ministry of John MacArthur. Today we continued John's study titled The Gospel According to God. Well, friend, clearly Isaiah 53 has a lot to say about Jesus and his death on the cross. In fact, you may be wondering, does that chapter

0: contain enough about the gospel to bring a person to saving faith? Here is how John answered that question in our studio some years ago.
1: If we had only the gospels, Matthew, Mark, Luke, and John, or Matthew, Mark, and Luke, or Matthew and no other gospel, if we had the story of Christ and none of the epistles, we could still explain the sacrifice of Christ completely out of Isaiah 53.
0: Yeah, in fact, I think Isaiah 53 probably gives the clearest, most definitive account of the doctrine of substitutionary atonement anywhere in Scripture.
1: It does, in no question. And that's supported by the fact that most of our familiar expressions as we talk about the substitutionary work of Christ come not from the New Testament, but come from Isaiah 53. Everybody knows he was wounded for our transgressions.
0: Right.
1: He was bruised for our iniquities. That's 700 years before Christ ever appeared. I like to think of Isaiah 53 as the first gospel, because if you go back to the beginning of the chapter and even into chapter 52, back to where chapter 52 ends, you have the incarnation, then you have the life of Christ, you have the work of Christ, you have the rejection of Christ, you have the trial of Christ, you have the death of Christ, you have the burial of Christ, you have the resurrection of Christ, you have the exaltation of Christ. You have an explanation of all the significance of the application of his atoning work.
0: Yeah, even the doctrine of justification is there.
1: That's absolutely right. All the way to the glorification of Christ, and even the saints who are glorified with him at the end of Isaiah 53. So that's why I like to think of it as the first gospel, and Matthew would, on those terms, be the second.
0: Yeah, so every essential point of gospel truth is either implied or explained in Isaiah 53.
1: Yeah, and when you compare Isaiah 53 with the full record of the New Testament Gospels and all the epistles that explain the significance of Christ's life, death, resurrection, exaltation, it is in perfect agreement. There is nothing that differs in any sense from the detailed record of the Gospels or the explanation of the significance of Christ's death and resurrection by the epistles. So 700 years before any of it happened, it is indicated what exactly will happen and explained the same way.
0: That's right, friend. And those amazing truths and so much more about Christ's work described in Isaiah 53 are unpacked in detail in John's book called The Gospel According to God. This book will not only strengthen your love for Christ, it also will build your confidence in God's word as you see Jesus' sacrifice on the cross clearly prophesied centuries before he was even born. Order your copy of The Gospel According to God when you get in touch today. Write us at Grace to You, P.O. 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
1: 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Coming up in 1 hour is Prophecy for Today. 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
2: Hi, this is Ben Lowell, and welcome to Back to the Bible Canada with Dr. John Neufeld. Well, we're continuing our series in the book of Genesis, Amazing Promises to Dysfunctional People. So let's turn our Bibles to Genesis 27, verses 10 to 29, as Dr. Neufeld brings us a message entitled, When Sin is Fully Grown.
3: There's a world of difference between planning and doing. I know. Planning leads to doing, but I also know the world is full of people who have plans that never become doing. You know, I once found a website online of the most famous unfinished buildings in the world. It reminded me of the time that Kathy and I visited Avignon, France, which has a very famous bridge that goes halfway over the river. I guess someone thought it was a good idea, but it was never completed. You know, we've also visited the Sagrada Familia. It's a large cathedral in Barcelona. It was begun by Antoni Gaudi. He died in 1926, and there are plans to complete it, but not so far. You know, I once read a publication for entrepreneurs, and it began with the following words. It said, you probably have a business plan that states what you want to accomplish, what threats you see, your financial projections, how much money it will take to get there. But have you created a roadmap of how to get there? Or just the story of what there looks like? See, there's hardly an endeavor in human history that does not have examples of unfulfilled plans. Jesus himself spoke of a man who had begun to build a tower, but did not first sit down and count the cost. There are numerous examples of positive things that people plan, and yet the necessity of moving beyond the planning stage to the doing stage. But all these are positive examples. What about human plans to sin, to do evil, to hurt others, to transgress the commands of God? See, here's what I mean. Some of us who have been hurt by another have imagined what it might be like to get that person back. But the imagination never took action, and that's a good thing. Or the man who has an attractive work colleague and secretly begins to nurture what a sexual relationship might be like with that person. Now that's sin, but he never acts on it, and eventually he masters the impulse. But of course, there are millions of examples where sin begins in the imagination and then works its way through to concrete plans. James speaks about that in James chapter 1, verses 14 and 15. He says, but each person is tempted when he is lured and enticed by his own desire. Then desire, when it has conceived, gives birth to sin, and sin, when it is fully grown, brings forth death. So notice the three stages. The first is illicit desire. Not everything we desire is illicit, but some things are. But, says James, if desire is allowed to conceive, it will bring forth sin. That conception is the plans we have to bring our desires into being. And of course, the final stage, when sin gives birth, is not what we expected. It gives birth to death. Genesis 27 well illustrates that process. Both Rebekah and her son Jacob want something. In this case, what they want is something that, well, God has promised. So we might think, what can go wrong with that? Ah, but here's where the story becomes convoluted and dark. God has promised Jacob the blessing, but Isaac, their father, wants the blessing to go to Esau. Rebekah wants the blessing to go to Isaac, as God has promised, and so she hears a conversation in her husband's tent. He's telling Esau, go and hunt game that I love and prepare it. Let's eat it together. I'll give the Abrahamic blessing to you. You will then inherit the blessing of God, and it will impact the earth. And so one has to assume that Rebekah has already allowed her desire to master her. And now she conceives and gives birth to sin. Let's read her instructing her son what to do. And I'm reading now Genesis 27, 9 to 13. Go to the flock and bring me 2 good young goats, so that I may prepare from them delicious food for your father, such as he loves. And you shall bring it to your father to eat, so that he may bless you before he dies. But Jacob said to Rebekah his mother, behold, my brother Esau is a hairy man, and I am a smooth man. Perhaps my father will feel me, and I shall seem to be mocking him and bring a curse upon myself and not a blessing. His mother said to him, let your curse be on me, my son. Only obey my voice and go bring them to me. See, what's important at this moment is to see that Jacob has no moral problems with this plan of deceiving his father. Perhaps the two of them, Rebekah and Jacob, have already discussed this matter in the past. The blessing belongs to Jacob, they say. God has promised us that, they say. And they're right, of course. And so they say, if that's so, then whatever it takes, let's do it. It's the commentator Hamilton who said, he who is later capable of wrestling with God wrestles little with his mother or with his conscience. That's the point. Most men and women who do evil will tell you it didn't feel like evil. It felt justified. And that's why we see Rebekah staking her life on her convictions. If there's a curse, she tells her son, let it fall on me. And at first, by the time we get to the end of the account, it's going to appear as if she gets away with it. I mean, after all, no curse falls on either Jacob or her. Everything goes as planned, according to script. But about the curse, well, hold that thought for a moment. Well, let's continue to read verses 14 to 19. So he went and took them and brought them to his mother, and his mother prepared delicious food such as his father loved. Then Rebekah took the best garments of Esau, her older son, which were with her in the house, and put them on Jacob, her younger son. The skins of the young goats she put on his hands and on the smooth part of his neck. And she put the delicious food and the bread, which she had prepared, into the hand of her son Jacob. So he went to his father and said, my father. And he said, here I am. Who are you, my son? Jacob said to his father, I am Esau, your firstborn. I have done as you told me. Now sit up and eat of my game, that your soul may bless me. There are little hints in this narrative that demonstrate for us the distance that must have already been there between Rebekah and Isaac. Now, I noticed that verse 14, it speaks of Rebekah preparing the kind of food that Jacob's father loved, not the kind of food that Rebekah's husband loved. The relationship between them is distant. Now, that sometimes happens between couples that no longer speak. But of course, Rebekah does more. She goes through Esau's clothing. She violates Esau. She dresses Jacob in his clothes and then covers his body with goat hair. Now, we're not told exactly how she does that. I think it was elaborate. Again, I have to assume that she's imagined this many times before. In her mind, she must have thought how to make this work, how to so apply the skins to her son that he would actually feel like Esau. We can also imagine her at times hugging her son Esau and at the same time feeling his neck, his shoulders, all the while imagining how she might reproduce this and deceive her blind husband. One of the worst things about some sins is that they're not impulsive at all. They take a great deal of time to plan. They continue to live in the imagination until the day when they're conceived. But now the time of conception of her sin is at hand, and she doesn't have to imagine how to do this thing. She already knows. Her action was already lived out in her imagination, perhaps millions of times before. And then she's done. Her son wears his brother's clothing. His skin feels like his hairy brother, and his smell directly corresponds to his brother. You know, I've often wondered how well Jacob was able to make his voice sound like his brother. And since they were twins, perhaps there was a timbre and a pitch that sounded familiar, but we get a sense that Jacob was in danger of giving himself away quite early. Well, we see that he enters Isaac's tent and he says, my father. And then he says, here I am. And if you compare that to verse 31, Esau enters the tent and Esau says, let my father arise and eat his son's game. You know, that sounds confident, but Jacob sounds hesitant. It sounds like he's trying too hard. And it is this that leads to Isaac's sense of uncertainty. Look at the beginning of verse 20. But Isaac said to his son, how is it that you have found it so quickly, my son? And immediately we see that this matter of deception is not going to be as easy as both Jacob and Rebekah had hoped it might be. The old man is hesitant. He's uncertain. He's suspicious. This plan could fall apart right at the beginning. And what we're going to see, what follows next, is that Jacob, because he is now fully committed to this deception. There's no way back now. He's going to do something that under normal circumstances he would never have done. He takes what began as a sin and he makes that sin so much darker and so much deeper than anything he would have ever dreamt of doing before. And that's the nature of sin. Once you start on a pathway, it will lead you to greater and greater sin all the time. And we're going to have to examine that in detail and apply that to our own lives and ask ourselves, oh Lord, am I doing just such a thing? Keep me from such action.
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3: The problem with sin, especially sin against others, be it deception or theft or even slander, once we begin, we often need to up the ante in order to remain secure. I've seen it often, especially when it comes to slander. You know, someone takes to destroying someone else's reputation in order to gain advantage over them. And in so doing, you know, we end up saying something so much more than we had originally planned to say. It's as if sin takes on a life of its own and drags the sinner into ever greater sin. And as we have seen, once Jacob started down the pathway of deception, and once his father became suspicious, Jacob had to cover up his sin. And the only way to do that is to do so with ever greater sin. So look at verse 20. But Isaac said to his son, "How is it that you found it so quickly, my son?" And he answered, "Because the Lord your God granted me success." Well, in essence, what Jacob does now is to abuse the sacred name. Years later, when Israel was given the Ten Commandments, the fourth command said, "You shall not take the name of Yahweh your God in vain, for Yahweh will not hold him guiltless who takes his name in vain." And so please notice that Jacob here doesn't just say, "God gave me success." He uses the name of the covenant, the name Yahweh. And even more ironic is the reality that this is the blessing that Jacob is trying to secure for himself. The blessing from the sacred name, the name that he now invokes to deceive, to lie, the name that he now abuses and disrespects. You know, the later promise is that God would not overlook this. But Jacob is so committed now, he'll do whatever it takes to complete his deception. So let's continue to read verses 21 to 25. Then Isaac said to Jacob, "Please come near that I may feel you, my son, to know whether you are truly my son Esau or not." So Jacob went near Isaac, his father, who felt him and said, "The voice is Jacob's voice, but the hands are the hands of Esau." And he did not recognize him because his hands were hairy like his brother Esau's hands. So he blessed him. He said, "Are you really my son Esau?" He answered, "I am." Then he said, "Bring it near to me that I may eat of my son's game and bless you." So he brought it near to him and he ate it, and he brought him wine and he drank. You know, for just a moment, let's turn our attention from Jacob to his father Isaac. And we have to wonder about him, don't we? We know that Jacob can't disguise his voice well enough. The old man knows he's listening to Jacob and not to Esau. And if only he had slowed down here and said, "You know, something's out of order. I mean, how is it that your hands feel like Esau's hands, but your voice sounds like Jacob's voice? Something is amiss." And of course, at this point in time, we have to wonder why Isaac didn't simply call one of his servants, come on into the tent and would you clear up this confusion for me? We know he isn't talking to Rebecca, but he has probably hundreds of staff, everything from, you know, servants who oversee meals to servants who take care of business interests, water engineers who oversaw his irrigation system. He's got a standing military. They guarded his interests. Was there a person among all of that staff that he could have called? I've got to assume that there was. But he doesn't do it, and you've got to wonder why. Why not slow this process down and clear up this confusion? But if we think about it, we'll know the answer. When we started to study this incident, we did notice that Isaac, instead of planning a public blessing for his son Esau, had already decided he's going to tell no one. He would bless Esau privately. That's because he didn't want a discussion with Rebekah, a discussion that would turn out to be an argument. And Isaac is not innocent, don't you see it? He wants his own disobedience to God. He wants a private blessing, and it's precisely because of this that he has no way to deal with his own confusion. And furthermore, the sooner this matter is over and done with, the better. And so in his confusion, he simply presses on. But he has one more test. Verse 26 says, "Then his father Isaac said to him, 'Come near and kiss me, my son.'" It's hard not to read this and to think of another kiss so many years later. You know, in Matthew 26, verses 48 and 49, we read, "Now the betrayer had given them a sign, saying, 'The one I will kiss is the man, seize him.' And he came to Jesus at once and said, 'Greetings, Rabbi,' and he kissed him." You know, the kiss is a sign of friendship. It signals that the one kissing seeks to bless the other. And so a traitor's kiss is the most hateful thing of all. David knew that well. Listen to what he said. Psalm 55, verses 12 to 14. "For it is not an enemy who taunts me, then I would bear it. It is not an adversary who deals insolently with me, then I could hide from him. But it is you, a man, my equal, a companion, my familiar friend. We used to take sweet counsel together within God's house. We walked in the throng." If I can speak personally here, in some 40 years of ministry, this is where my wounds lie. Not from people who opposed me publicly, but from people who once shared prayer with me and then had the greatest capacity to harm me. Isaac experienced that. David experienced that. Jesus experienced that. All those who have been called by God to give leadership do experience this. It's a wound that cuts so deep, it's very difficult to heal from that. And so with a kiss from his son, Isaac believes, surely my son is not going to deceive me. And with that, of course, comes the blessing. And I'm now reading verses 27 to 29. "So he came near and kissed him. And Isaac smelled the smell of his garments and blessed him and said, 'See, the smell of my son is as the smell of a field that the Lord has blessed. May God give you the dew of heaven and of the fatness of the earth and plenty of grain and wine. Let people serve you and nations bow down to you. Be Lord over your brothers and may your mother's sons bow down to you. Cursed be everyone who curses you and blessed be everyone who blesses you." Now, I have, as we have discussed our section of scripture, spoken of the significance of the Abrahamic blessing, and I'm not going to repeat everything that I've said before here. But notice this image of a banquet in the promised land. Notice this image of the blessing of universal dominion. You will be the first of all the nations. The nations of the earth will serve you. You is a blessing that makes you the first among all nations. Now, of course, eventually that blessing would fall on Jesus, Jacob's greatest son, who would become the only source of salvation to the world. He who is King of Kings and Lord of Lords. That in itself is the drama of the entire Bible. But I fear I can't get there without dealing with what seems like the injustice of all of this. I mean, did you just hear this? Does Jacob get away with all of this? Does he even invoke the sacred name and blaspheme God and then get the blessing? Yeah, he does. But I mean by that Jacob got the blessing, not because he deceived his father. He got the blessing because God had chosen him for that purpose before he was born. If Jacob had not been involved in this plot to deceive his father and his brother, God would have intervened and Jacob would have gotten the blessing. But Jacob has no faith. But Jacob, nor Rebekah, nor Isaac, nor Esau got off scot-free. Far from it. The consequences of this. Well, Esau resolves to murder Jacob. Jacob flees for his life. Then he meets Laban, who gives him some life lessons on what deceit really looks like. And then when Jacob is an old man, his own sons deceive him and sell Jacob's favorite son into slavery. And by the time Jacob meets Pharaoh, not long before his death, and the king of Egypt asks Jacob his age, he says, and here, let me quote from Genesis 47, verse 9, he says to Pharaoh, "Few and evil have been the days of my life." Indeed, the bitterness from this initial act of deception unleashes on Jacob's life the course of a life that is a bitter one. And Rebekah doesn't get off scot-free either. Eventually, we'll find out that she'll never see her son again. And Esau and Isaac are separated as well. And Isaac, the man who once exercised leadership in his home, becomes an insignificant man whom is hardly mentioned again. And the lessons to be learned are significant. Yeah, it is true that Christ, through his grace, through the blood that is shed for us, forgives his people of all their sins. But in order to prepare us for eternity, God will allow us to feel the weight of our own deceit so that he might purge the evil from us. It is his disciplining hand. Please understand, says Paul, God is not mocked. What we sow, we reap. If this describes you, I urge you, find the person you've sinned against. Make it right. Why would you continue to suffer?
2: John, I'm really interested in this whole idea of sort of the development of sin, that it seems to begin as a seed and start to grow in us and grow in us and grow in us. And if we're not careful, if we don't derail it, it becomes truth. It becomes something that we do. Or how do we go about, I guess the question is, derailing this maturation of this seed of temptation?
3: Yeah, it's amazing how the longer, Romans, in chapter 8, Paul says, the mindset on the flesh is death. So I think it starts by just constantly rehearsing and rehearsing and rehearsing so that we become focused on the sin. And we begin to imagine to ourselves, these are the advantages if I took this pathway. And, we might say to ourselves, but it'd be wrong. It would be wrong. But we go back in our imagination over and over again. And as we continually replay the same act, eventually the time will come when that act will form a plan. And we'll see how that plan gets done. We know that, let's say in terms of sexual sin. Keep on imagining it. Eventually you'll bring it to fruition. And it's true of every single form of sin. So we need to lay it before the Lord, call it sin, and ask the Lord to give us the mind of the Spirit.
2: Thanks so much, John. And remember to join us again tomorrow as we continue our series, Amazing Promises to Dysfunctional People, right here on Back to the Bible Canada, where we teach the Bible. Numbers can tell us how many listen, but not what God is doing in someone's heart. That's why notes like this one from Banga mean so much. He shares, "I look forward to listening to Dr. John. 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The Bible taught faithfully. Jesus is lifted up. The scriptures are explained. 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And that's exactly what I need." 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
4: Fact-checking is not new. Wives have been doing this since the dawn of time when Adam said to Eve, "That outfit doesn't make you look chubby at all." Today, we welcome the Fact Check Guy, whose motto is Stump Me If You Can. He's here to answer a few questions about history's hoaxes, myths, and wonderfully weird truths. Question 1. Was ketchup once sold as medicine? Answer, yes. In the 1830s, it was marketed as a cure for indigestion and diarrhea. Apparently, some guy looked at tomatoes and thought, this belongs in the pharmacy. Question 2. Does the Eiffel Tower grow in summer? Answer, yes. Heat causes metal to expand, making the tower up to 6 inches taller in warm weather. Question 3. Did a man dressed as Elvis rob a wax museum and get arrested? The answer is yes, which means somewhere there's a police report that reads, the suspect has left the building. Question 4. Did Willie Nelson really publicly correct Joel Osteen's theology? Answer, no. Millions shared the story online, but there's no evidence it ever happened. Though you have to admit, Willie and Joel singing On the Road Again might draw a crowd. Or maybe not. Question 5. Did Martin Luther King Jr. really help pay Julia Roberts' hospital bill when she was born? Answer, yes. Julia Roberts' parents welcomed black children into their acting school when segregation made that difficult. In return, Martin Luther King Jr. and his wife Coretta helped cover the cost of Julia's birth in 1967. A nice reminder that kindness has a long memory. Question 6. Was Napoleon exceptionally short? No. At about 5'2" in French measurements, the little corporal was average height for his time. Sometimes history can dish out really bad nicknames. And there you go. All the questions you didn't think to ask but are oddly glad you now know the answers to. I hope this makes you smile. We live in an age when everyone wants the truth. Fact-checking has become a booming business because AI, social media, and politics can spread fiction faster than my Aunt Martha's pickle recipe after a church potluck. Interestingly, a recent Lifeway research survey found that the number of Americans who consider the Bible to be true has risen significantly in the past decade. Those who say the Bible is a, quote, historical account jumped to 44%, and Bible sales increased 22% last year as more people searched for something solid in our shifting world. You know, the Bible actually invites scrutiny. 1 Thessalonians 5:21 says, test everything, hold fast to what is good. It encourages us to prove all things and hold fast to what is true. My mother certainly did. Her internal fact-checker never slept. I once asked how she could stump a lady who came to our house trying to sell Mum on her religion. She said, it's not hard to spot a fake when you spend time with the real thing. Author Lynn Wilder understands that. After spending 30 years following false teaching, she prayed, God, show me what's true. In reading the New Testament carefully, she said, I met the God who is so much larger, more powerful, compassionate, and personal than I could ever have imagined. I've learned to trust Him. And on lesser things, we could trust the fact-check guy. Which takes us to question 7. Are we really taller in the morning than at night? Yes! So, if you want to feel a little more confident, do all your important meetings before lunch.
5: Dad jokes, encouragement, biblical truth? What more could you want? If you're enjoying what you're hearing on Laugh Again, we encourage you to share with a friend. The vehicle of laughter and stories of shared struggles open the door for the gospel to be welcomed into heavy hearts in need of the hope of Jesus. So go ahead and share Laugh Again today. It might just leave an impact deeper than you could ever imagine. Laugh Again. Truth bringing laughter to life.
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1: 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We now conclude tonight's lineup with Prophecy for Today.

A warm welcome to our program, Prophecy for Today, where we study biblical prophecy and its application to our daily life. It's a wonderful day to worship God. I'm William Steves. Let's pray. Dear Heavenly Father, thank you that you are a sympathetic God. Thank you that, through the work of Christ, you know the burdens and struggles we face, and you have offered us a place we can come to rest our weary shoulders. Thank you that your yoke is easy and your burden is light. Help us to rest in you. And it's in Jesus' name I pray. Amen.

Maranatha, friends, the Lord is coming. Malachi 4, 1 and 2. For behold, the day cometh that shall burn as an oven, and all the proud, yea, and all that do wickedly shall be stubble. And the day that cometh shall burn them up, saith the Lord of hosts, that it shall leave them neither root nor branch. But unto you that fear my name shall the Son of Righteousness arise with healing in his wings. And ye shall go forth, and grow up as calves of the stall. The judgment day of God is coming. In that great day of the Lord, all evildoers are described as stubble, the leftover stalks after a field has been reaped, worthless growth, good for nothing but the fire. But there is hope. The day of the Lord does not need to be a day of fear and trembling. Those who fear the Lord, who worship him, who have placed their trust in the Lamb of God, they can look forward to this day with rejoicing. We who fear the Lord will experience the healing of the Son of Righteousness, Jesus Christ. We will go forward in peace and rest, enjoying the wonderful mercy of God's perfect kingdom. Are you able to look forward to the great day of the Lord? Or is it still a day of fear and danger for you? I urge you to repent, to come to the cross of Christ and find your safety. You are listening to Prophecy for Today. I'm William Steves. Today's letter comes from New York. Our listener writes, "You are doing a great job. Keep it up. Time is definitely running out, and the rapture is near. Thank you for your gracious encouragement. We likewise long for the soon coming of our Christ." 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We here at the People's Gospel Hour would be blessed to hear from you. 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Our mailing address is The People's Gospel Hour, Post Office Box 1660, Halifax, Nova Scotia, Canada, B3J3A1. And our United States address is The People's Gospel Hour, Post Office Box 55862, Boston, Massachusetts, 02205.

0: And now, the familiar voice of Pastor Perry F. Rockwood, who is at home with the Lord.
1: Shall we pray, Heavenly Father? What a blessing to be together around the throne of grace, praising Thee today for Thy love, for that precious blood that cleanses from all sin, for the working and power of the Holy Spirit. I thank Thee, Father, for each one listening in. Thou dost know the need and burden of every heart. I pray very specially for those who are not saved, many who call themselves Christians, but have never been born again. Help them to see their sin need and put their trust in Christ. I pray in Jesus' name, amen. We're going to have a little study today on the Antichrist, and what I want to do is primarily to bring information from the Bible. In other words, to quote the Bible. That's such a blessing. The Bible says, 1 John 2:18, Antichrist shall come. And the Bible says the Scripture cannot be broken. John 10:35. So the Superman, for whom all the world is waiting, will soon be here. Even now he may be alive. Who is he? From whence does he come? How will we recognize him? What will be the chief characteristics of his reign? How soon may we expect him? Now these are some of the questions that we're going to answer from the Word of God. Now the next great event in God's program is the rapture. At any moment, the Lord may come, and the dead in Christ shall rise first. Then we which are alive and remain shall be caught up together with them in the clouds to meet the Lord in the air. And so shall we ever be with the Lord. Praise God. Then will come the tribulation, the great one, and the rise of Antichrist. I want you to notice first that the Antichrist will rise in the midst of a 10-league nation, and subduing three kings will reign over the remaining seven. Let me read Daniel 7:23. The fourth beast shall be the fourth kingdom upon earth, which shall be diverse from all kingdoms, and shall devour the whole earth, and shall tread it down, and break it in pieces. And the 10 horns out of this kingdom are 10 kings that shall arise, and another shall arise after them. And he shall be diverse from the first, and he shall subdue three kings. Notice Daniel 7, verse 8. I considered the horns, and behold, there came up among them another little horn, before whom there were three of the first horns plucked up by the roots. And behold, in this horn were eyes like the eyes of man, and a mouth speaking great things. Now notice again, Antichrist will hold sway until Christ returns, and with the saints establishes the kingdom. Therefore, the Antichrist will be manifested and will rule previous to the return of Christ and his millennial reign. Let me read Daniel 7:21. Oh, it's wonderful just to read God's word, just where you are, even there in the car. This is God's word. The same horn made war with the saints and prevailed against them until the Ancient of Days came, and judgment was given to the saints of the Most High, and the time came that the saints possessed the kingdom. Now notice also Antichrist will endeavor to change the calendar and establish laws. Daniel 7:25, and he shall think to change times and laws. Again, the Antichrist's reign will be characterized by hatred of God and persecution of the saints. Let me read Daniel 7:25. And he shall speak great words against the Most High, and shall wear out the saints of the Most High. Daniel 8:24. And he shall destroy the mighty and the holy people. Daniel 7:21, I beheld, and the same horn made war with the saints and prevailed against them. Again, Antichrist will make a 7-year covenant with the Jews, but will break it at the end of 3.5 years. Daniel 9:27, and he shall confirm the covenant with many for 1 week. And in the midst of the week, he shall cause the sacrifice and the oblation to cease. and for the overspreading of abominations, he shall make it desolate, even until the consummation. My Daniel 9:27, those are very important verses in relation to the future. And then something else. The Antichrist will exalt himself to the position of God and prosper greatly until the end of the tribulation. I'm going to read Daniel 11:36. This is a wonderful passage. And the king shall do according to his will, and he shall exalt himself and magnify himself above every god, and shall speak marvelous things against the God of gods, and shall prosper till the indignation be accomplished. For that is determined shall be done. Neither shall he regard the God of his fathers, nor the desire of women, nor regard any god, for he shall magnify himself above all. But in his estate shall he honor the God of forces, and a God whom his fathers knew not shall be honored with gold, silver, precious stones, and pleasant things. Thus shall he do in the most stronghold with a strange God, whom he shall acknowledge and increase with glory. Now it's important to see what's going to take place in the tribulation period and what's going to take place when Antichrist arises. Of course, we know when he comes, the dollar will be no more. Those who do not take upon themselves the mark of the beast, 666, will not be able to buy or sell. My question to you today is, are you sure that you're saved? If you died today, are you sure of going to heaven? Many call themselves Christians but have never been born again. Oh, come today and trust Christ. I'd love to send you my booklet, How to Be Saved and Know It. How to Be Saved and Know It. 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
1: It's partly cloudy with possible showers and maybe a risk of a thunderstorm overnight. Low of 10. Tomorrow is a mix of sun and cloud with some afternoon haze, high of 23. And Wednesday is a mix of sun and cloud with possible showers, high of 23. 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
3: How does a TV comedy writer become a piece of music history? In the case of Mason Williams, it was a bit of an accident. In 1968, Williams was the head writer on the popular Smothers Brothers Comedy Hour. He was also an accomplished guitar player, and he wanted to write a piece of music that would show off his considerable ability. That led to the masterpiece Classical Gas, a song that broke into the top 10 on almost every major record chart in the world that year. The song won 3 Grammy Awards in 1969 and has been touted as the all-time number one instrumental played on North American radio. And that's no joke.
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0: Now, your Discover Moose Jaw weather.
5: It's partly cloudy with possible showers and maybe a risk of a thunderstorm overnight. Low of 10. Tomorrow is a mix of sun and cloud with some afternoon haze. High of 23. And Wednesday is a mix of sun and cloud with possible showers. High of 23. 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
1: Hello, sports fans. 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
4: Now off to one of the oldest communities in the province, the town of Willow Bunch, located approximately an hour and a half south of Moose Jaw. First settled by Métis families in 1870, the community was first incorporated as a village in 1929, and 31 years later, they grew into town status. This quaint community is home to one of the finest museums in rural Saskatchewan, and they have a regional park, which also boasts a scenic golf course in the valley, complete with the great hospitality of small town Saskatchewan. The 1,000-year-old St. Victor petroglyphs are located just a short drive from Willow Bunch and is one of Saskatchewan's greatest mysteries. Willow Bunch is truly a hidden prairie gem.
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1: It's partly cloudy with possible showers and maybe a risk of a thunderstorm overnight. Low of 10. Tomorrow is a mix of sun and cloud with some afternoon haze, high of 23. And Wednesday is a mix of sun and cloud with possible showers, high of 23. 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
2: Legendary producer Jimmy Iovine has had his hand in some of the biggest names in the music industry. Iovine's career started in the early 1970s when he, then in his late teens, became a recording engineer working with John Lennon and Bruce Springsteen. He came to prominence through his work with Patti Smith, Tom Petty and the Heartbreakers, U2, and Stevie Nicks, among many others. According to Nicks, Iovine was the inspiration behind the hit Edge of 17. He went on to be the co-founder of Interscope Records with the unlikely collaborator and rap producer Dr. Dre. He discovered some of the biggest names of the 90s, and his production career continued well into the 2000s.
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9: Now, your Discover Moose Jaw weather.
10: It's partly cloudy with possible showers and maybe a risk of a thunderstorm overnight. Low of 10. Tomorrow is a mix of sun and cloud with some afternoon haze. High of 23. And Wednesday is a mix of sun and cloud with possible showers. High of 23. 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
3: Now off to Moosomin, a town founded in 1882, 20 kilometers west of the provincial boundary between Saskatchewan and Manitoba. Often used as a restful stop for travelers on their way across the border along the Trans-Canada. The town is said to be named after Chief Moosomin, who became well known for leading his band into treaty status. He signed Treaty 6 at Battleford in 1880. The community has easy access to a regional park for all kinds of outdoor activities, along with many in-town attractions as well, such as heritage walking tours, a museum, and a 9-hole golf course. Stop in for a visit next time you're in the area. 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
1: It's partly cloudy with possible showers and maybe a risk of a thunderstorm overnight. Low of 10. Tomorrow is a mix of sun and cloud with some afternoon haze, high of 23. And Wednesday is a mix of sun and cloud with possible showers, high of 23. 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
3: Now, your Discover Moose Jaw weather.
4: It's partly cloudy with possible showers and maybe a risk of a thunderstorm overnight. Low of 10. Tomorrow is a mix of sun and cloud with some afternoon haze, high of 23. And Wednesday is a mix of sun and cloud with possible showers, high of 23. 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
1: It's partly cloudy with possible showers and maybe a risk of a thunderstorm overnight. Low of 10. Tomorrow is a mix of sun and cloud with some afternoon haze, high of 23. And Wednesday is a mix of sun and cloud with possible showers, high of 23. 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
1: It's partly cloudy with possible showers and maybe a risk of a thunderstorm overnight. Low of 10. Tomorrow is a mix of sun and cloud with some afternoon haze. High of 23. And Wednesday is a mix of sun and cloud with possible showers. High of 23. 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
1: It's partly cloudy with possible showers and maybe a risk of a thunderstorm overnight. Low of 10. Tomorrow is a mix of sun and cloud with some afternoon haze, high of 23. And Wednesday is a mix of sun and cloud with possible showers, high of 23. 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
1: It's partly cloudy with possible showers and maybe a risk of a thunderstorm overnight. Low of 10. Tomorrow is a mix of sun and cloud with some afternoon haze. High of 23. And Wednesday is a mix of sun and cloud with possible showers. High of 23. 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

0: Do you ever feel like you're the last one to know what's going on? Your neighbors talking about a festival, your coworkers buzzing about some new bylaw, and you're over here wondering what day it is. 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
1: Now, your Discover Moose Jaw weather.
2: A mix of sun and cloud today with morning fog clearing and some afternoon haze. High of 23. Tonight, a few clouds and clouding over after midnight with possible showers and maybe a risk of a thunderstorm, giving us a low of 10. And tomorrow is a mix of sun and cloud with possible showers, high of 23. 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
2: A mix of sun and cloud today with morning fog clearing and some afternoon haze. High of 23. Tonight, a few clouds and clouding over after midnight with possible showers and maybe a risk of a thunderstorm, giving us a low of 10. And tomorrow is a mix of sun and cloud with possible showers. High of 23. 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
1: A mix of sun and cloud today with morning fog clearing and some afternoon haze. High of 23. Tonight, a few clouds and clouding over after midnight with possible showers and maybe a risk of a thunderstorm, giving us a low of 10. And tomorrow is a mix of sun and cloud with possible showers, high of 23. 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
2: Marvin Gaye was one of the greatest soul singers of all time. When he was 17, Marvin ran away from home to join the U.S. Air Force. However, he had trouble following orders from his strict sergeant and was honorably discharged in 1956. Before launching a solo career, Marvin Gaye joined the New Moonglows in the 1950s. They performed with established singers like Chuck Berry and had a huge hit with the song Sincerely. During his hiatus from music, Gaye looked elsewhere for work, including professional football. At 31, he set out to become a wide receiver for the Detroit Lions. Gaye's life and career were tragically cut short the day before his 45th birthday after being fatally shot by his father, Marvin Gaye Sr., in 1984 during an argument at their home in Los Angeles, California. His songs and influence are still prominent to this day.
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0: Now, your Discover Moose Jaw weather.
4: A mix of sun and cloud today with morning fog clearing and some afternoon haze. High of 23. Tonight, a few clouds and clouding over after midnight with possible showers and maybe a risk of a thunderstorm, giving us a low of 10. And tomorrow is a mix of sun and cloud with possible showers, high of 23. 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
2: A mix of sun and cloud today with morning fog clearing and some afternoon haze. High of 23. Tonight, a few clouds and clouding over after midnight with possible showers and maybe a risk of a thunderstorm, giving us a low of 10. And tomorrow is a mix of sun and cloud with possible showers, high of 23. 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
2: The Eagles first performed in 1971 when all four founding members came together as a backup band to play for Linda Ronstadt. Their greatest hits album was named the top-selling album of the 20th century, selling 29 million copies, and was the first album to be certified platinum. They produced five number one singles, received six Grammys, five American Music Awards, and produced six number one albums. After a 14-year hiatus, the Eagles reunited in 1994. According to Glenn Frey, it wasn't a break up, but a vacation. Don Felder was later fired from the band due to differences between him and Fry. He filed lawsuits for wrongful termination and breach of contract, seeking $50 million in damages. Eventually, the suit was settled out of court for an undisclosed amount.
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0: Now, your Discover Moose Jaw weather.
6: A mix of sun and cloud today with morning fog clearing and some afternoon haze, high of 23. Tonight, a few clouds and clouding over after midnight with possible showers and maybe a risk of a thunderstorm, giving us a low of 10. And tomorrow is a mix of sun and cloud with possible showers, high of 23. 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
1: It's a mix of sun and cloud with possible showers and 23 for the high today. From the DiscoverMooseJaw.com newsroom, I'm Cameron Kosh. For students coming from cities like Tokyo and Yokohama, Moose Jaw can offer a pretty different view of the world. Aaron Dabrescu, a Moose Jaw native who has lived and taught English in Japan for over 20 years, says even something as simple as a prairie sunset can make quite an impression.
2: To see the sunset, like they saw even coming in at 7:30 p.m. the other night, they got their cameras out in the cars and they're just like, wow, you know, they can see the horizon. You know, in Japan, you don't get to see the horizon. The buildings just take away the horizon.
1: Dabrescu has been bringing students to his hometown for more than 17 years. He says that chance to experience a different way of life while practicing their English and making connections with local families is what keeps them coming back. Residents at a long-term care home in Central Butte have been temporarily relocated due to flooding. Here's TJ England with the details.
3: Flooding occurred in the basement of Regency Manor in Central Butte, leaving the long-term care home without power, backup power, heat, or water. 16 residents have been relocated to the Moose Jaw Special Care Home, and 8 have been moved to the Herbert and District Integrated Health Facility. At this time, the SHA has no timeline as to when the residents can return. The New Horizons Medical Clinic is also temporarily closed, and temporary arrangements to relocate the primary care clinic is underway. In event of an emergency, Central Butte residents are asked to call 911 or visit the emergency departments in Moose Jaw, Davidson, or Swift Current. Non-urgent health-related questions can be directed to the Healthline 811. For Discover Moose Jaw News, I'm TJ England.
1: The price of Australian beef is looking a lot better than the cost of Canadian beef, even from the province right beside us. But it's not as easy as comparing apples to apples, says the past president of the Saskatchewan Stock Growers Association.
4: What I do know is that folks that have purchased cheaper Australian beef only do it once.
1: Jeffrey Yorga says the beef coming from Australia is not graded or age verified, and consumers don't really know what they're getting. Brixpo's 15th anniversary was its biggest yet, drawing a record 5,817 visitors to the Western Development Museum over the July 25th and 26th weekend. Operations manager Carla Rasmussen says they knew early on that attendance was headed for a record year.
5: Day one of this year's show was actually more than the total of the two-day weekend last year. So this was a phenomenal success, and we just want to thank the community for coming out and supporting this.
1: The total topped the previous attendance record set in 2016 and came despite a power outage affecting parts of North Moose Jaw on Sunday morning. City Council is set to consider changes to the city's winter maintenance service level tonight, along with a major change order for the Crescent View Headworks project. Our reporter Sean Slatt with more.
6: Administration is proposing more flexibility in how the city responds to snow and ice events. The changes would raise the snow event trigger from 5 centimeters to a range of 5 to 10, adjust priority clearing routes, and increase the driveway windrow removal threshold from 10 to 30 centimeters. Council will also consider a $1.57 million change order to reinstate work that was previously removed for the Crescent View Headworks facility. The work includes demolition, hazardous materials assessment, two truck fill stations, and a future truck connection chamber. Discover Moose Jaw will have full coverage of tonight's City Council meeting. For Discover Moose Jaw News, I'm Sean Slott.
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1: It's game night at Roswell's Park as the Moose Jaw Miller Express hosts the Saskatoon Berries. It's game one of the best of three Western Canadian Baseball League East Division Final. Game time is 7 o'clock. Game two is scheduled for Cairns Field in Saskatoon tomorrow night, and game three, if necessary, will be back in Moose Jaw Thursday. The West Final also begins tonight with the Okotoks Dogs hosting the Sylvan Lake Gulls. The Toronto Blue Jays beat Boston 2-1 last night. And hockey season arrives Monday for dozens of local youngsters with a Moose Jaw Warriors Kids Camp at Temple Garden Center. All players registered will get 90 minutes of ice time for 5 straight days. And the Western Hockey League preseason is just around the corner. The Warriors' first game is in Regina against the Pats September 2nd. 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
1: We'll see a mix of sun and cloud today with a chance of morning showers or thunderstorms, turning hazy this afternoon with a high of 23. Tonight, a few clouds and a chance of overnight showers or thunderstorms, low of 10. Tomorrow starts mainly cloudy with a chance of showers before clearing in the afternoon to a high of 22. There's more clouds and a high of 20 Thursday, Friday's rainy and 18, and the sunshine returns Saturday, high of 22. Find the full forecast at discovermoosejaw.com and stream the radio anywhere and anytime from the Discover Moose Jaw app.
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0: A classic from John Fogerty to start your Tuesday morning. Hi there, I'm Rob Carney. Thanks for listening. And stay tuned. Coming up today, time to once again bid, buy, and save in the Golden West and Save More Saskatchewan online auctions. Bidding starts tomorrow. Details are on the way. Oh, what fun we had yesterday, hosting young students from Japan for a tour of the radio stations in Moose Jaw. It's an annual thing we do with Aaron Debrescu, a guy who grew up here in Saskatchewan but settled years ago in Japan, where he operates Spike and I English School. I'll share the story with you. Her Voice, presented by CCAN, Canada's seed partner. We're celebrating the women in the communities we serve. And today, we'll take you to West Central Saskatchewan, where an 18-year-old Andy Berdemaker just earned her private pilot's license. Just one goal on her career path. Stay tuned. Breakfast, the most important meal of the day? We've all heard it. A new study may confirm it for you. Details are on the way. And we'll play some music from Blondie, the Guess Who, Paul Simonimal. 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This is Tuesday, August 11th, 2026, and today is a great day to be alive.
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0: Gordon Lightfoot, a classic called Sundown. Hey, it's music that makes you feel good on Saskatchewan's Best Music. Good morning, I'm Rob Kearney. So if you were listening on Friday, you may remember my friend Mark, loyal listener from Lake Alma, Saskatchewan, down by the U.S. border, called to give the car show a plug on the Sunday. And he called me back yesterday to say it went real well.
1: Hey, Rob.
0: Hey, Mark, how are you?
1: Good. Had a great weekend. Had 83 cars in the old car show.
0: Wow.
1: Broke the current record of 66. So
0: that's awesome. That is awesome. Perhaps the announcement on the radio helped on Friday, Mark. We're glad to help. We've got an old saying that says, radio works. If you've got an event coming up in your community, anytime, get in touch with me. I'm here for you. You can call me, you can text me, 306-693-8000. I'd love to hear from you.
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5: Hello, sports fans. 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It's a great evening where we honor our inductees, see some old friends, tell some stories, and make some new memories.
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6: Now, your Discover Moose Jaw weather.
3: Sun and cloud and hazy today with a high of 23 and scattered showers this morning. A few clouds overnight, chance of thunderstorms or showers returns, low of 10. And more scattered showers are possible tomorrow morning before clearing to a high of 22. 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
0: Round of applause for the kids from Japan. We had some special visitors at the radio station in Moose Jaw yesterday. I'll share that story with you coming up after 6:30. Keep it here. This is Heart of Glass from Blondie.

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1: It's a mix of sun and cloud and a high of 23 today. From the discovermoosejaw.com newsroom, I'm Cameron Kosh. For English teacher and Moose Jaw native Aaron Dabrescu, the most important part of bringing Japanese students to Moose Jaw may be the connections they take home with them. He hopes students leave with more than improved English skills, building relationships with host families that last long after the exchange ends.
2: It's just a great experience, and that's what I want all the kids to do. I want them to experience that and grow a connection with the families and stay in touch and, you know, dream. I want them to dream to be a global thinker and a global speaker and feel that they can go anywhere in the world.
1: For nearly two decades, the program has helped young people discover new opportunities and friendships. Those reaching for Canadian beef might be tempted to grab cheaper Australian beef instead. Jeffrey Yorga doesn't blame him, but says he doesn't know a lot of people who buy Australian beef twice.
3: You know, you really don't know what you're getting. A cut is a cut, but they're not all the same at a store shelf.
1: The past president of the Saskatchewan Stock Growers Association says the quality of Canadian beef just isn't there with Australian beef. He says Canadian beef is graded, age verified from younger animals, and has marbling that makes it a better eating experience for the consumer. Changes to Moose Jaw's winter snow clearing program and a $1 million change order for Crescent View Headworks are both on City Council's agenda tonight. Sean Slatt reports.
4: The city is looking to update its winter maintenance service level after reviewing operations from last winter. The proposed changes would give crews more flexibility during snow events, including adjusting the trigger to between 5 to 10 centimeters of snow. The city also wants to increase the driveway window removal threshold from 10 to 30 centimeters and make changes to priority snow clearing and removal routes. Council will also consider a $1.57 million change order to Crescent View Headworks. The work would restore several items removed from the project. Stay with Discover Moose Jaw. We'll have full coverage of tonight's City Council meeting. For Discover Moose Jaw News, I'm Sean Slott.
1: Back in July, Brixpo brought another successful weekend to the Western Development Museum as the annual LEGO Showcase continued its steady growth. Carla Rasmussen, operations manager, says this year's attendance numbers highlighted just how much the event has grown.
5: Day one of this year's show was actually more than the total of the two-day weekend last year. So this was a phenomenal success, and we just want to thank the community for coming out and supporting this.
1: Rasmussen says the Canada Strong program also helped boost attendance among young people, with free admission for those 17 and under and discounted admission for visitors aged 18 to 23. Flooding has forced a temporary relocation of residents from a long-term care home in Central Butte. TJ England with the details.
6: The Saskatchewan Health Authority says flooding in the basement of Regency Manor has knocked out power, backup power, heat, and water to the facility. 24 residents have been moved to other care facilities, with 16 now at the Moose Jaw Special Care Home and 8 at the Herbert and District Integrated Health Facility. The SHA says there is currently no timeline for when residents will be able to return to the Regency Manor. The New Horizons Medical Clinic is also closed temporarily, with plans underway to relocate primary care services. Central Butte residents experiencing an emergency are asked to call 911 or go to an emergency department in Moose Jaw, Davidson, or Swift Current. Non-urgent health questions can be directed to the Healthline at 811. For Discover Moose Jaw News, I'm TJ England.
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1: It's game night at Roswells Park as the Moose Jaw Miller Express hosts the Saskatoon Berries. It's game one of the best of three Western Canadian Baseball League East Division Final. Game time is 7 o'clock. Game two is scheduled for Cairns Field in Saskatoon tomorrow night, and game three, if necessary, will be back in Moose Jaw Thursday. The West Final also begins tonight with the Okotoks Dogs hosting the Sylvan Lake Gulls. The Toronto Blue Jays beat Boston 2-1 last night, and hockey season arrives Monday for dozens of local youngsters with a Moose Jaw Warriors kids camp at Temple Garden Center. All players registered will get 90 minutes of ice time for 5 straight days. And the Western Hockey League preseason is just around the corner. The Warriors' first game is in Regina against the Pats September 2nd. 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
1: We'll see a mix of sun and cloud today with a chance of morning showers or thunderstorms, turning hazy this afternoon with a high of 23. Tonight, a few clouds and a chance of overnight showers or thunderstorms, low of 10. Tomorrow starts mainly cloudy with a chance of showers before clearing in the afternoon to a high of 22. There's more clouds and a high of 20 Thursday, Friday's rainy and 18, and the sunshine returns Saturday, high of 22. Find the full forecast at discovermoosejaw.com and stream the radio anywhere and anytime from the Discover Moose Jaw app.
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0: Mike and the Mechanics, Saskatchewan's best music. Hey, if you take a look at the Rob Carney in the Morning Facebook page, you'll see the smiling faces of a number of young Japanese students who toured the radio station in Moose Jaw yesterday. It's an annual thing we've been doing with Aaron Dabrescu for a long time. You see, Aaron's a Saskatchewan guy, but he laid down roots, set down roots, grew roots in Japan many years ago. And he and his wife opened up an English school. They saw that there was opportunity there. So these Japanese students, they're kids, right? They go to their regular school. Then after school, they go back to school to learn how to speak English. And over the years, that has opened up doors for many of these Japanese students. Just gets them off to a great start in life. And once a year, Aaron gives the classes an opportunity to come to Moose Jaw. Sometimes he brings big groups, sometimes smaller. This one is a smaller group of students, as you'll see on the Facebook photo on the Rob Carney in the Morning Facebook page. And he loves bringing them to Moose Jaw to show them the vastness, the farms, the museums, and the radio station.
1: Well, this is my hometown, and you know, a lot of people that travel abroad and do study abroad, they often go to big cities, Toronto, Calgary, Edmonton, all the big cities, but you know, Moose Jaw is my hometown, and when they come here, they don't hear Japanese around here, and so it's thrown right into the English language, where they don't hear their native language, and they're, you know, they're in survival mode, and they're living with families around Moose Jaw, and the host families don't speak Japanese, so they're pretty much in survival mode, and it makes them think in English, and that's the way we learn language.
0: Yeah, absolutely awesome. They had a heck of a time getting here, by the way. They were on WestJet, and they were scheduled to take off just before that brief strike hit. So they ended up, instead of coming in with one big group, they had to split into three groups and make their way to Toronto and Vancouver and other places and finally meet in Moose Jaw. The kids were a little tired yesterday, but they still got excited when I told them they could be on the radio.
2: Good morning, Saskatchewan. We are Spike and I in Yokohama, Japan. 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
6: 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In my retirement, I became involved in the auxiliary to honor her. 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
8: Seal coating work is reducing speeds and bringing traffic down to a single lane on Highway 1 eastbound in the Chaplin area. We've also got bridge construction taking place on Highway 2 just south of town. And there's construction taking place in both directions of Highway 301 near Highway 1 westbound this morning. Be on the lookout for workers near the road. Here in town, work continues on the 1000 block of 6th Ave Northwest, in the City Hall parking lot, and on a large stretch of Cotto Street from Tapley Street through 1st Ave Southeast. If you see something on the roads, you can call or text us at 306-693-8000 and let us know.
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8: Sun and cloud and hazy today with a high of 23 and scattered showers this morning. A few clouds overnight, chance of thunderstorms or showers returns, low of 10, and more scattered showers are possible tomorrow morning before clearing to a high of 22. 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
1: It's a mix of sun and cloud with morning showers and a high of 23 today. From the DiscoverMooseJaw.com newsroom, I'm Cameron Kosh. For students coming from cities like Tokyo and Yokohama, Moose Jaw can offer a pretty different view of the world. Aaron Dabrescu, a Moose Jaw native who has lived and taught English in Japan for over 20 years, says even something as simple as a prairie sunset can make quite an impression.
2: To see the sunset like they saw even coming in at 7:30 p.m. the other night, they got their cameras out in the cars and they're just like, wow, you know, they can see the horizon. You know, in Japan, you don't get to see the horizon. The buildings just take away the horizon.
1: Dabrescu has been bringing students to his hometown for more than 17 years. He says that chance to experience a different way of life while practicing their English and making connections with local

0: families is what keeps them coming back. Residents at a long-term care home in Central Butte have been temporarily relocated due to flooding. Here's TJ England with the details.
1: Flooding occurred in the basement of Regency Manor in Central Butte, leaving the long-term care home without power, backup power, heat, or water. 16 residents have been relocated to the Moose Jaw Special Care Home, and 8 have been moved to the Herbert and District Integrated Health Facility. At this time, the SHA has no timeline as to when the residents can return. The New Horizons Medical Clinic is also temporarily closed, and temporary arrangements to relocate the primary care clinic is underway. In event of an emergency, Central Butte residents are asked to call 911 or visit the emergency departments in Moose Jaw, Davidson, or Swift Current. Non-urgent health-related questions can be directed to the Healthline 811. For Discover Moose Jaw News, I'm TJ England.
0: The price of Australian beef is looking a lot better than the cost of Canadian beef, even from the province right beside us. But it's not as easy as comparing apples to apples, says the past president of the Saskatchewan Stock Growers Association.
2: What I do know is that folks that have purchased cheaper Australian beef only do it once.
0: Jeffrey Yorga says the beef coming from Australia is not graded or age verified, and consumers don't really know what they're getting. Brixpo's 15th anniversary was its biggest yet, drawing a record 5,817 visitors to the Western Development Museum over the July 25th and 26th weekend. Operations manager Carla Rasmussen says they knew early on that attendance was headed for a record year.
3: Day one of this year's show was actually more than the total of the two-day weekend last year. So this was a phenomenal success, and we just want to thank the community for coming out and supporting this.
0: The total topped the previous attendance record set in 2016 and came despite a power outage affecting parts of North Moose Jaw on Sunday morning. City Council is set to consider changes to the city's winter maintenance service level tonight, along with a major change order for the Crescent View Headworks project. Our reporter Sean Slatt with more.
4: Administration is proposing more flexibility in how the city responds to snow and ice events. The changes would raise the snow event trigger from 5 centimeters to a range of 5 to 10, adjust priority clearing routes, and increase the driveway windrow removal threshold from 10 to 30 centimeters. Council will also consider a $1.57 million change order to reinstate work that was previously removed for the Crescent View Headworks facility. The work includes demolition, hazardous materials assessment, two truck fill stations, and a future truck connection chamber. Discover Moose Jaw will have full coverage of tonight's City Council meeting. For Discover Moose Jaw News, I'm Sean Slott.
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0: It's game night at Roswell's Park as the Moose Jaw Miller Express hosts the Saskatoon Berries. It's game one of the best of three Western Canadian Baseball League East Division Final. Game time is 7 o'clock. Game two is scheduled for Cairns Field in Saskatoon tomorrow night, and game three, if necessary, will be back in Moose Jaw Thursday. The West Final also begins tonight with the Okotoks Dogs hosting the Sylvan Lake Gulls. The Toronto Blue Jays beat Boston 2-1 last night. And hockey season arrives Monday for dozens of local youngsters with a Moose Jaw Warriors Kids Camp at Temple Garden Center. 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And the Western Hockey League preseason is just around the corner. The Warriors' first game is in Regina against the Pats September 2nd. 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
0: We'll see a mix of sun and cloud today with morning showers, turning hazy this afternoon, and warming to a high of 23. Tonight, a few clouds and chance of overnight showers or thunderstorms, low of 10. Wednesday starts mainly cloudy with a chance of showers before clearing out in the afternoon to a high of 22. There's more clouds and a high of 20 Thursday. Friday's rainy and 18, and the sunshine returns Saturday, high 22. Find the full forecast at discovermoosejaw.com and stream the radio anywhere and anytime from the Discover Moose Jaw app.
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0: Stevie Nicks. What a voice. He's on Saskatchewan's Best Music. Top of the morning to you. I'm Rob Carney. Hey, what's for breakfast? I'm not a breakfast guy. Just don't dig it. Never have, really. I like fluids in the morning. Coffee, first of all, and then some water. And then when I get to work, I sip on tea. Once in a while, I'll have lunch, but I find that slows me down, too. So I usually just go with fluids through the workday, but you should see me eat later. And I know that's not good. Well, research is showing that breakfast is the most important meal of the day, suggesting our body is wired to handle food better in the morning than at night. Researchers found the body's internal clock affects how many calories you burn digesting food, a process called diet-induced thermogenesis. What? The calorie-burning effect is at its highest in the morning between 7 and 8, and at its lowest in the evening around 7 to 8. Scientists looked at sleep, activity, lighting, and other factors and still found the body's internal clock was the driving difference. So your grandmother may have been right. Eat breakfast like a king, lunch like a prince, and dinner like a pauper. Did she ever say that?
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2: Sun and cloud and hazy today with a high of 23 and scattered showers this morning. A few clouds overnight, chance of thunderstorms or showers returns, low of 10. And more scattered showers are possible tomorrow morning before clearing to a high of 22. 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
1: It's a mix of sun and cloud and a high of 23 today. From the DiscoverMooseJaw.com newsroom, I'm Cameron Kosh. For English teacher and Moose Jaw native Aaron Dabrescu, the most important part of bringing Japanese students to Moose Jaw may be the connections they take home with them. He hopes students leave with more than improved English skills, building relationships with host families that last long after the exchange ends.
2: It's just a great experience, and that's what I want all the kids to do. I want them to experience that and grow a connection with the families and stay in touch and, you know, dream. I want them to dream to be a global thinker and a global speaker and feel that they can go anywhere in the world.
1: For nearly two decades, the program has helped young people discover new opportunities and friendships. Those reaching for Canadian beef might be tempted to grab cheaper Australian beef instead. Jeffrey Yorga doesn't blame him, but says he doesn't know a lot of people who buy Australian beef twice.
3: You know, you really don't know what you're getting. A cut is a cut, but they're not all the same at a store shelf.
1: The past president of the Saskatchewan Stock Growers Association says the quality of Canadian beef just isn't there with Australian beef. He says Canadian beef is graded, age verified from younger animals, and has marbling that makes it a better eating experience for the consumer. Changes to Moose Jaw's winter snow clearing program and a $1 million change order for Crescent View Headworks are both on City Council's agenda tonight. Sean Slatt reports.
4: The city is looking to update its winter maintenance service level after reviewing operations from last winter. The proposed changes would give crews more flexibility during snow events, including adjusting the trigger to between 5 to 10 centimeters of snow. The city also wants to increase the driveway window removal threshold from 10 to 30 centimeters and make changes to priority snow clearing and removal routes. Council will also consider a $1.57 million change order to Crescent View Headworks. The work would restore several items removed from the project. Stay with Discover Moose Jaw. We'll have full coverage of tonight's City Council meeting. For Discover Moose Jaw News, I'm Sean Slott.
1: Back in July, Brixpo brought another successful weekend to the Western Development Museum as the annual LEGO Showcase continued its steady growth. Carla Rasmussen, operations manager, says this year's attendance numbers highlighted just how much the event has grown.
5: Day one of this year's show was actually more than the total of the two-day weekend last year. So this was a phenomenal success, and we just want to thank the community for coming out and supporting this.
1: Rasmussen says the Canada Strong program also helped boost attendance among young people, with free admission for those 17 and under and discounted admission for visitors aged 18 to 23. Flooding has forced a temporary relocation of residents from a long-term care home in Central Butte. TJ England with the details.
6: The Saskatchewan Health Authority says flooding in the basement of Regency Manor has knocked out power, backup power, heat, and water to the facility. 24 residents have been moved to other care facilities, with 16 now at the Moose Jaw Special Care Home and 8 at the Herbert and District Integrated Health Facility. The SHA says there is currently no timeline for when residents will be able to return to the Regency Manor. The New Horizons Medical Clinic is also closed temporarily, with plans underway to relocate primary care services. Central Butte residents experiencing an emergency are asked to call 911 or go to an emergency department in Moose Jaw, Davidson, or Swift Current. Non-urgent health questions can be directed to the Healthline at 811. For Discover Moose Jaw News, I'm TJ England.
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1: It's game night at Roswells Park as the Moose Jaw Miller Express hosts the Saskatoon Berries. It's game one of the best of three Western Canadian Baseball League East Division Final. Game time is 7 o'clock. Game two is scheduled for Cairns Field in Saskatoon tomorrow night, and game three, if necessary, will be back in Moose Jaw Thursday. The West Final also begins tonight with the Okotoks Dogs hosting the Sylvan Lake Gulls. The Toronto Blue Jays beat Boston 2-1 last night. And hockey season arrives Monday for dozens of local youngsters with a Moose Jaw Warriors Kids Camp at Temple Garden Center. All players registered will get 90 minutes of ice time for five straight days. And the Western Hockey League preseason is just around the corner. The Warriors' first game is in Regina against the Pats September 2nd. Check out today's sports roundup and more at discovermoosejaw.com.
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1: We'll see a mix of sun and cloud today with morning showers, turning hazy this afternoon and warming to a high of 23. Tonight, a few clouds and chance of overnight showers or thunderstorms, low of 10. Wednesday starts mainly cloudy with a chance of showers before clearing out in the afternoon to a high of 22. There's more clouds and a high of 20 Thursday. Friday's rainy and 18, and the sunshine returns Saturday, high 22. Find the full forecast at discovermoosejaw.com and stream the radio anywhere and anytime from the Discover Moose Jaw app.
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0: Were you singing along or whistling along? Jay Giles Band, Saskatchewan's best music. Hi there, I'm Rob Carney. So the Moose Jaw Police Service has taken to social media looking for our help, renewing its appeal to people for information that could help solve a case. A young fellow named Travis Perlman, 20 years old, was reported missing about a year ago. He went missing in August, was reported missing in September, and they can't find the kid. Investigators have followed up on numerous leads and worked with law enforcement agencies in multiple jurisdictions across Western Canada to determine Perlman's whereabouts and the circumstances surrounding his disappearance. Staff Sergeant with the Moose Jaw Police Service, Cameron Lewis.
1: Despite a year going by, time does not diminish the importance of this investigation or the commitment of the investigators pursuing it. Police have worked diligently to determine his whereabouts and the circumstances of his disappearance. We know that there are people in the public that have information about Travis and his disappearance, and we are asking that those people find the conviction, compassion, and the courage to come forward and provide us with information that would give his family a sense of knowledge of where their son, brother, and friend is.
0: If you know anything about Travis Perlman, and you can see his photo, two of them actually, on discovermoosejaw.com, contact your local police agency and help solve this missing person case.
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8: Sun and cloud and hazy today with a high of 23 and scattered showers this morning. A few clouds overnight, chance of thunderstorms or showers returns, low of 10. And more scattered showers are possible tomorrow morning before clearing to a high of 22. 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

She's got a big heart and Queen Elizabeth's Platinum Jubilee Medal to prove it. 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
0: With a band that'll be on stage 1 week from this coming Saturday at Shake the Lake in Regina. You can get tickets at kinexusartscenter.ca. 5440, this is I Go Blind. Saskatchewan's best music.

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1: It's a mix of sun and cloud with morning showers and a high of 23 today. From the DiscoverMooseJaw.com newsroom, I'm Cameron Kosh. For students coming from cities like Tokyo and Yokohama, Moose Jaw can offer a pretty different view of the world. Aaron Dabrescu, a Moose Jaw native who has lived and taught English in Japan for over 20 years, says even something as simple as a prairie sunset can make quite an impression.
2: To see the sunset like they saw even coming in at 7:30 p.m. the other night, they got their cameras out in the cars and they're just like, wow, you know, they can see the horizon. You know, in Japan, you don't get to see the horizon. The buildings just take away the horizon.
1: Dabrescu has been bringing students to his hometown for more than 17 years. He says that chance to experience a different way of life while practicing their English and making connections with local families is what keeps them coming back. Residents at a long-term care home in Central Butte have been temporarily relocated due to flooding. Here's TJ England with the details.
3: Flooding occurred in the basement of Regency Manor in Central Butte, leaving the long-term care home without power, backup power, heat, or water. 16 residents have been relocated to the Moose Jaw Special Care Home, and 8 have been moved to the Herbert and District Integrated Health Facility. At this time, the SHA has no timeline as to when the residents can return. The New Horizons Medical Clinic is also temporarily closed, and temporary arrangements to relocate the primary care clinic is underway. In event of an emergency, Central Butte residents are asked to call 911 or visit the emergency departments in Moose Jaw, Davidson, or Swift Current. Non-urgent health-related questions can be directed to the Healthline 811. For Discover Moose Jaw News, I'm TJ England.
1: The price of Australian beef is looking a lot better than the cost of Canadian beef, even from the province right beside us. But it's not as easy as comparing apples to apples.

0: says the past president of the Saskatchewan Stock Growers Association.
1: What I do know is that folks that have purchased cheaper Australian beef only do it once.
0: Jeffrey Yorga says the beef coming from Australia is not graded or age verified, and consumers don't really know what they're getting. Brixpo's 15th anniversary was its biggest yet, drawing a record 5,817 visitors to the Western Development Museum over the July 25th and 26th weekend. Operations manager Carla Rasmussen says they knew early on that attendance was headed for a record year.
2: Day one of this year's show was actually more than the total of the two-day weekend last year. So this was a phenomenal success, and we just want to thank the community for coming out and supporting this.
0: The total topped the previous attendance record set in 2016 and came despite a power outage affecting parts of North Moose Jaw on Sunday morning. City Council is set to consider changes to the city's winter maintenance service level tonight, along with a major change order for the Crescent View Headworks project. Our reporter Sean Slatt with more.
3: Administration is proposing more flexibility in how the city responds to snow and ice events. The changes would raise the snow event trigger from 5 centimeters to a range of 5 to 10, adjust priority clearing routes, and increase the driveway windrow removal threshold from 10 to 30 centimeters. Council will also consider a $1.57 million change order to reinstate work that was previously removed for the Crescent View Headworks facility. The work includes demolition, hazardous materials assessment, two truck fill stations, and a future truck connection chamber. Discover Moose Jaw will have full coverage of tonight's City Council meeting. For Discover Moose Jaw News, I'm Sean Slott.
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5: Family and money. It's been a source of tension for generations and between generations. Now, there is no perfect or solid guideline on how to approach the subject of money when it comes to the very first steps of family financial interaction. That's the finding of a survey by Mido. It's an app designed to help kids learn about money and financial responsibility. Now, they posed this question in hopes of finding some practical rules that could be helpful. What is the right age to start giving kids an allowance? And how much is appropriate? Well, the answers were anything but consistent, says the report. First of all, about half of families provide an allowance, the other half doesn't, so it's a wide gap on the very topic itself. And then they are half and half again on whether withholding allowance is an appropriate punishment. In BC, the average allowance is $18 a week, almost $24 in Ontario. That's a variance of $300 a year. Parents in Saskatchewan start providing an allowance to their kids at age 9, 2 years ahead of the national average. I'm Paul Martin.
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0: It's game night at Roswells Park as the Moose Jaw Miller Express hosts the Saskatoon Berries. It's game one of the best of three Western Canadian Baseball League East Division Final. Game time is 7 o'clock. Game two is scheduled for Cairns Field in Saskatoon tomorrow night, and game three, if necessary, will be back in Moose Jaw Thursday. The West Final also begins tonight with the Okotoks Dogs hosting the Sylvan Lake Gulls. The Toronto Blue Jays beat Boston 2-1 last night. And hockey season arrives Monday for dozens of local youngsters with a Moose Jaw Warriors Kids Camp at Temple Garden Center. All players registered will get 90 minutes of ice time for 5 straight days. And the Western Hockey League preseason is just around the corner. The Warriors' first game is in Regina against the Pats September 2nd. 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
0: We'll see a mix of sun and cloud today with morning showers, turning hazy this afternoon and warming to a high of 23. Tonight, a few clouds and chance of overnight showers or thunderstorms, low of 10. Wednesday starts mainly cloudy with a chance of showers before clearing out in the afternoon to a high of 22. There's more clouds and a high of 20 Thursday. Friday's rainy and 18. And the sunshine returns Saturday, high 22. Find the full forecast at discovermoosejaw.com and stream the radio anywhere and anytime from the Discover Moose Jaw app.
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0: Tuesday night? Everybody Wang Chung tonight? I don't think so. We should wait till Friday. Good morning. I'm Rob Carney. Scoreboard time. Western Canadian Baseball League playoffs resuming tonight. It's the Moose Jaw Miller Express and the Saskatoon Berries in the East Division Final. It's a best of three. Game one tonight at Roswell's Park in Moose Jaw. Game two tomorrow night at Cairns Field in Saskatoon. And if necessary, game three back in Moose Jaw Thursday night. Out west, it's down to two teams as well. The Okotoks Dogs hosting the Sylvan Lake Gulls tonight. And the Blue Jays winners last night. They edged the Boston Red Sox 2-1. The Jays will continue that series with Boston at Rogers Center tonight, and you can catch all the action on your radio. 5:07 first pitch on CFYM 1210 Kindersley, CJYM 1330 Rosetown, and AM 1190 Weyburn.
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He's been described as witty, yet dignified. 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

0: music that makes you feel good. That's Trooper on Saskatchewan's Best Music. 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
0: It's the weekly treat I call Twitter Tuesday. I find the best from the best. Tweets like this one. All I'm saying is there are too many songs about love and not enough songs about evenly layered nachos. This got some reaction. New phone. Went through contacts and deleted several, including six people who have passed. I called them just to make sure, though. On a related note, did you know Adam and Eve were the first to ignore the Apple terms and conditions? This clever fella shares, someone told me you could watch a solar eclipse through a colander. I tried it and ended up straining my eyes. Here's a dad who shares, the cost of the Barbie dream house I complained about years ago doesn't hold a candle to the set of tires I'm about to put on my daughter's car. I like this. If you procrastinate long enough, it turns into a nap. And we'll finish with this one. If you want it done right, don't ask me to do it. I'm Rob Carney.

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1: It's a mix of sun and cloud and a high of 23 today. From the DiscoverMooseJaw.com newsroom, I'm Cameron Kosh. For English teacher and Moose Jaw native Aaron Dabrescu, the most important part of bringing Japanese students to Moose Jaw may be the connections they take home with them. He hopes students leave with more than improved English skills, building relationships with host families that last long after the exchange ends.
2: It's just a great experience, and that's what I want all the kids to do. I want them to experience that and grow a connection with the families and stay in touch and, you know, dream. I want them to dream to be a global thinker and a global speaker and feel that they can go anywhere in the world.
1: For nearly two decades, the program has helped young people discover new opportunities and friendships. Those reaching for Canadian beef might be tempted to grab cheaper Australian beef instead. Jeffrey Yorga doesn't blame him, but says he doesn't know a lot of people who buy Australian beef twice.
3: You know, you really don't know what you're getting. A cut is a cut, but they're not all the same at a store shelf.
1: The past president of the Saskatchewan Stockgrowers Association says the quality of Canadian beef just isn't there with Australian beef. He says Canadian beef is graded, age verified from younger animals, and has marbling that makes it a better eating experience for the consumer. Changes to Moose Jaw's winter snow clearing program and a $1 million change order for Crescent View Headworks are both on City Council's agenda tonight. Sean Slatt reports.
4: The city is looking to update its winter maintenance service level after reviewing operations from last winter. The proposed changes would give crews more flexibility during snow events, including adjusting the trigger to between 5 to 10 centimeters of snow. The city also wants to increase the driveway window removal threshold from 10 to 30 centimeters and make changes to priority snow clearing and removal routes. Council will also consider a $1.57 million change order to Crescent View Headworks. The work would restore several items removed from the project. Stay with Discover Moose Jaw. We'll have full coverage of tonight's City Council meeting. For Discover Moose Jaw News, I'm Sean Slott.
1: Back in July, Brixpo brought another successful weekend to the Western Development Museum as the annual LEGO Showcase continued its steady growth. Carla Rasmussen, operations manager, says this year's attendance numbers highlighted just how much the event has grown.
5: Day one of this year's show was actually more than the total of the two-day weekend last year. So this was a phenomenal success, and we just want to thank the community for coming out and supporting this.
1: Rasmussen says the Canada Strong program also helped boost attendance among young people, with free admission for those 17 and under and discounted admission for visitors aged 18 to 23. Flooding has forced a temporary relocation of residents from a long-term care home in Central Butte. TJ England with the details.
6: The Saskatchewan Health Authority says flooding in the basement of Regency Manor has knocked out power, backup power, heat, and water to the facility. 24 residents have been moved to other care facilities, with 16 now at the Moose Jaw Special Care Home and 8 at the Herbert and District Integrated Health Facility. The SHA says there is currently no timeline for when residents will be able to return to the Regency Manor. The New Horizons Medical Clinic is also closed temporarily, with plans underway to relocate primary care services. Central Butte residents experiencing an emergency are asked to call 911 or go to an emergency department in Moose Jaw, Davidson, or Swift Current. Non-urgent health questions can be directed to the Healthline at 811. For Discover Moose Jaw News, I'm TJ England.
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1: It's game night at Roswells Park as the Moose Jaw Miller Express hosts the Saskatoon Berries. It's game one of the best of three Western Canadian Baseball League East Division Final. Game time is 7 o'clock. Game two is scheduled for Cairns Field in Saskatoon tomorrow night, and game three, if necessary, will be back in Moose Jaw Thursday. The West Final also begins tonight with the Okotoks Dogs hosting the Sylvan Lake Gulls. The Toronto Blue Jays beat Boston 2-1 last night. And hockey season arrives Monday for dozens of local youngsters with a Moose Jaw Warriors Kids Camp at Temple Garden Center. All players registered will get 90 minutes of ice time for five straight days. And the Western Hockey League preseason is just around the corner. The Warriors' first game is in Regina against the Pats September 2nd. Check out today's sports roundup and more at DiscoverMooseJaw.com.
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1: We'll see a mix of sun and cloud today with morning showers, turning hazy this afternoon and warming to a high of 23. Tonight, a few clouds and chance of overnight showers or thunderstorms, low of 10. Wednesday starts mainly cloudy with a chance of showers before clearing out in the afternoon to a high of 22. There's more clouds and a high of 20 Thursday. Friday's rainy and 18, and the sunshine returns Saturday, high 22. Find the full forecast at discovermoosejaw.com and stream the radio anywhere and anytime from the Discover Moose Jaw app.
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5: Sun and cloud and hazy today with a high of 23 and scattered showers this morning. A few clouds overnight, chance of thunderstorms or showers returns, low of 10, and more scattered showers are possible tomorrow morning before clearing to a high of 22. 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

0: This is where the greatest rock of all time rolls, right here on Saskatchewan's Best Music. Her Voice, presented by CCAN on Golden West Radio this summer. We're celebrating the women in the communities we serve for their service to community. People like Anne de Baerdemaker. She's from Kindersley. She's 18 years old and just got her private pilot's license. It's the first step in a career that she sees happening in the agriculture industry.
1: Honestly, one of my proudest moments was finally being able to call my parents and tell them that I finally passed my private pilot's license. More than simply passing an exam, it represents the fact that I had stayed committed to something even when it became difficult. It reminded me that the progress doesn't always happen quickly, but continuing to work towards it is something that can eventually get you there. Sometimes, representation is as simple as seeing another woman doing a job and realizing, if she can do it, maybe I can too. Don't let someone else's idea of what a woman should do decide what you're capable of doing. Sometimes you just have to take the next step and see where it leads.
0: She's a remarkable young woman. Born in Belgium, Anne has lived in Spain, on Vancouver Island, and now in West Central Saskatchewan. Check out her remarkable story at westcentralonline.com. 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
5: Hello, sports fans. 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
0: Hope you enjoy them. Hope you have a wonderful day. 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
1: It's a mix of sun and cloud with morning showers and a high of 23 today. From the DiscoverMooseJaw.com newsroom, I'm Cameron Kosh. For students coming from cities like Tokyo and Yokohama, Moose Jaw can offer a pretty different view of the world. Aaron Dabrescu, a Moose Jaw native who has lived and taught English in Japan for over 20 years, says even something as simple as a prairie sunset can make quite an impression.
2: To see the sunset, like they saw even coming in at 7:30 p.m. the other night, they got their cameras out in the cars, and they're just like, wow, you know, they can see the horizon. You know, in Japan, you don't get to see the horizon. The buildings just take away the horizon.
1: Dabrescu has been bringing students to his hometown for more than 17 years. He says that chance to experience a different way of life while practicing their English and making connections with local families is what keeps them coming back. Residents at a long-term care home in Central Butte have been temporarily relocated due to flooding. Here's TJ England with the details.
3: Flooding occurred in the basement of Regency Manor in Central Butte, leaving the long-term care home without power, backup power, heat, or water. 16 residents have been relocated to the Moose Jaw Special Care Home, and 8 have been moved to the Herbert and District Integrated Health Facility. At this time, the SHA has no timeline as to when the residents can return. The New Horizons Medical Clinic is also temporarily closed.

0: closed, and temporary arrangements to relocate the primary care clinic is underway. In event of an emergency, Central Butte residents are asked to call 911 or visit the emergency departments in Moose Jaw, Davidson, or Swift Current. Non-urgent health-related questions can be directed to the Healthline 811. For Discover Moose Jaw News, I'm TJ England.
1: The price of Australian beef is looking a lot better than the cost of Canadian beef, even from the province right beside us. But it's not as easy as comparing apples to apples, says the past president of the Saskatchewan Stock Growers Association.
2: What I do know is that folks that have purchased cheaper Australian beef only do it once.
1: Jeffrey Yorga says the beef coming from Australia is not graded or age verified, and consumers don't really know what they're getting. Brixbo's 15th anniversary was its biggest yet, drawing a record 5,817 visitors to the Western Development Museum over the July 25th and 26th weekend. Operations manager Carla Rasmussen says they knew early on that attendance was headed for a record year.
3: Day one of this year's show was actually more than the total of the two-day weekend last year. So this was a phenomenal success, and we just want to thank the community for coming out and supporting this.
1: The total topped the previous attendance record set in 2016 and came despite a power outage affecting parts of North Moose Jaw on Sunday morning. City Council is set to consider changes to the city's winter maintenance service level tonight, along with a major change order for the Crescent View Headworks project. Our reporter Sean Slatt with more.
4: Administration is proposing more flexibility in how the city responds to snow and ice events. The changes would raise the snow event trigger from 5 centimeters to a range of 5 to 10, adjust priority clearing routes, and increase the driveway windrow removal threshold from 10 to 30 centimeters. Council will also consider a $1.57 million change order to reinstate work that was previously removed for the Crescent View Headworks facility. The work includes demolition, hazardous materials assessment, two truck fill stations, and a future truck connection chamber. Discover Moose Jaw will have full coverage of tonight's City Council meeting. For Discover Moose Jaw News, I'm Sean Slott.
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1: It's game night at Roswells Park as the Moose Jaw Miller Express hosts the Saskatoon Berries. It's game one of the best of three Western Canadian Baseball League East Division Final. Game time is 7 o'clock. Game two is scheduled for Cairns Field in Saskatoon tomorrow night, and game three, if necessary, will be back in Moose Jaw Thursday. The West Final also begins tonight with the Okotoks Dogs hosting the Sylvan Lake Gulls. The Toronto Blue Jays beat Boston 2-1 last night. And hockey season arrives Monday for dozens of local youngsters with a Moose Jaw Warriors Kids Camp at Temple Garden Center. All players registered will get 90 minutes of ice time for 5 straight days. And the Western Hockey League preseason is just around the corner. The Warriors' first game is in Regina against the Pats September 2nd. 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
1: We'll see a mix of sun and cloud today with morning showers, turning hazy this afternoon and warming to a high of 23. Tonight, a few clouds and chance of overnight showers or thunderstorms, low of 10. Wednesday starts mainly cloudy with a chance of showers before clearing out in the afternoon to a high of 22. There's more clouds and a high of 20 Thursday. Friday's rainy and 18, and the sunshine returns Saturday, high 22. Find the full forecast at discovermoosejaw.com and stream the radio anywhere and anytime from the Discover Moose Jaw app.
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0: A big hit for Genesis 40 years ago in 1986. It's the music you remember from the AM station that never forgets. Good morning. I'm Rob Kearney. Our Cross Saskatchewan checkup today is with Natasha Weeb at AM 1190, discoverwayburn.com. And Natasha, let's start with the talk of the town, the new aquatic facility. City Council kicking it around last night, and we've got the latest.
1: Yeah, so last night the Weyburn City Council talked a lot about transparency after they gave an update on the new aquatic facility, or in layman's terms, the new indoor pool. So we lost our indoor pool in 2024, and now they're just in a long process. I think we're supposed to be looking at the end of it, not until 2030. We're looking to build a new indoor pool, and it sparked a lot of different opinions around town. A lot of people have a different idea of what should be done. And so the city is just talking about what they can do to engage the community and keep them up to date on what's happening. So that means having regular updates during their city council meetings from the firm that's kind of helping them guide this project. So most recently, we've seen some testing done on the sites. We've seen some plans approved, just preliminary kind of design direction plans approved. But we haven't seen anything too concrete, and it doesn't sound like we're going to see anything like that until at least the next couple months. But there's still a lot to do. But basically, they're saying that they want you to reach out to your counselors with questions. And if they're looking for updates, if you want to know what's going on, check out these city council meetings.
0: And discoverwayburn.com, of course. And like I said, the latest is right there for your perusal today. Hey, the Communathon in Weyburn, I know it's a big deal. The 45th annual Communathon coming up in the fall. And in the news right now because they're looking for performers, correct?
1: Yeah, so Communathon, anyone who lives in Weyburn knows that Communathon is a big deal. And it's not coming until October 23rd and 24th. But right now they're looking for all the talented people in town to sign up, help fill some of the time in that 30-hour telethon to bring some entertainment, bring some fun. What's really great is the foundation chair, Lindsay Manko-Bosch, says that they are looking for anyone and anything. If you can sing, if you can dance, if you can play an instrument, great. I think she even mentions if you want to just bring and show off a cool plant that you have, come and do it. So if you love Weyburn, you want to be a part of it, they're looking for all kinds of entertainment to show up and help fill up those 30 hours, which for anyone who doesn't know, is all the funds raised through this telethon goes to support 8 different local nonprofit organizations. So it's a really special event, very unique to Weyburn, and things are already underway, and we're looking forward to it.
0: Okay. All the details again on discoverweyburn.com. And the Weyburn Beavers are out. They came close, didn't quite make the Western Canadian Baseball League playoffs. So now we can turn our attention to the Weyburn Red Wings, and they're in the news today because the annual general meeting is on tonight, right?
1: Yeah, so like you said, it's unfortunate that we're not quite in the baseball headspace right now, but we get to shift our attention back to hockey because it's coming up faster than you'd like to think. I think the preseason begins in early September. But yeah, so we've got our AGM coming up. It's actually tonight, starting at 7 o'clock. The public is welcome to attend, although obviously they can't vote. But we're going to see some new board members come on board. We're going to say goodbye to some old board members, but we're also going to take a look back at last season, which was for the last 2 years that I've been watching closely, have been very, very exciting. We've seen lots of success. We've seen advancements in the playoffs. So it's a lot of fun. We're going to look back on that, but also some of the challenges that we had last year and the ways that we can improve and grow this year. It's just kind of for hockey fans, you don't always think about the administrative side of it, but you actually can learn a lot about the direction of the team and kind of what's going on behind the scenes that make our favorite hockey games possible. So should be a good time for anyone who wants to know more about the organization. Of course, anyone who's interested in getting involved with the team, they're going to be looking for some volunteers and things like that as the season comes up. So yeah, it should be a good time.
0: Weyburn Red Wings AGM tonight. Natasha Weeb, always a pleasure to speak with you. Have a great day.
1: Thanks, you too.
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0: This is Saskatchewan's best music. I'm Rob Carnahan. Casey missed it earlier.
1: Good morning, Saskatchewan. We are Spike and I in Yokohama, Japan. You're listening to
2: Rob Carney in the morning.
1: Rob Carney in the morning.
0: Just a great bunch of kids, elementary school students from Yokohama, Japan. They go to Spike and I English School. These kids go to regular school and then they go back to school after school to learn how to speak English at Spike and I, which is owned and operated by Aaron Dabrescu, who grew up in Moose Jaw and then laid down some roots in Japan. And every year he offers the opportunity to the families he works with, the chance for their kids to come to Canada and visit Moose Jaw and area. They go to museums, they go to the farm, they go to baseball games and football games, whatever Aaron can find for them to do. And including a tour of the radio stations, which is why they were here yesterday. Aaron says it never gets old watching these young people come to Saskatchewan. They're just blown away by the wide open spaces, because in Yokohama, there's a lot of buildings and almost 4 million people.
3: Exactly. They can see that the world's round. Coming from Tokyo, Yokohama, to see the sunset, like they saw even coming in at 7:30 p.m. the other night, they like, wow, so beautiful. They got their cameras out in the cars, and they're just like, wow. You know, it's, they can see the horizon. You know, in Japan, you don't get to see the horizon. The buildings, you know, just take away the horizon, and you can basically pick up Japan and put it right inside Saskatchewan, which is, you know, 137 million people. The size and everything's just big, and it's a wonderful experience for the kids.
0: No kidding. You can see their smiling faces. We took a group photo. It's on the Rob Carney in the Morning Facebook page today.
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7: The Knack's iconic song, My Sharona, was inspired by real-life love and a girl named Sharona. Lead vocalist Doug Feiger fell in love with Sharona Alperin when she was 25 years old. 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The only way he could express his love for her was in the form of music. According to legend, My Sharona was written in about 15 minutes.
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14: Sun and cloud and hazy today with a high of 23 and scattered showers this morning.
5: A few clouds overnight, chance of thunderstorms or showers returns, low of 10, and more scattered showers are possible tomorrow morning before clearing to a high of 22. 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
11: The community of Finlater is located approximately 70 kilometers northeast of Moose Jaw along the Louis Riel Trail. It's believed that the original settlers had been looking for the neighboring community of Chamberlain, but due to fatigue, they decided to rest at the site. They quickly settled and developed basic living amenities. Despite promises from community leaders that they would soon move on and find it later, or simply, Finlater. 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
1: It's a mix of sun and cloud and a high of 23 today. From the DiscoverMooseJaw.com newsroom, I'm Cameron Kosh. For English teacher and Moose Jaw native Aaron Dabrescu, the most important part of bringing Japanese students to Moose Jaw may be the connections they take home with them. He hopes students leave with more than improved English skills, building relationships with host families that last long after the exchange ends.
2: It's just a great experience, and that's what I want all the kids to do. I want them to experience that and grow a connection with the families and stay in touch and, you know, dream. I want them to dream to be a global thinker and a global speaker and feel that they can go anywhere in the world.
1: For nearly two decades, the program has helped young people discover new opportunities and friendships. Those reaching for Canadian beef might be tempted to grab cheaper Australian beef instead. Jeffrey Yorga doesn't blame him, but says he doesn't know a lot of people who buy Australian beef twice.
3: You know, you really don't know what you're getting. A cut is a cut, but they're not all the same at a store shelf.
1: The past president of the Saskatchewan Stock Growers Association says the quality of Canadian beef just isn't there with Australian beef. He says Canadian beef is graded, age verified from younger animals, and has marbling that makes it a better eating experience for the consumer. Changes to Moose Jaw's winter snow clearing program and a $1 million change order for Crescent View Headworks are both on City Council's agenda tonight.

0: Tonight, Sean Slatt reports.
1: The city is looking to update its winter maintenance service level after reviewing operations from last winter. The proposed changes would give crews more flexibility during snow events, including adjusting the trigger to between 5 to 10 centimeters of snow. The city also wants to increase the driveway window removal threshold from 10 to 30 centimeters and make changes to priority snow clearing and removal routes. Council will also consider a $1.57 million change order to Crescent View Headworks. The work would restore several items removed from the project. Stay with Discover Moose Jaw as we'll have full coverage of tonight's City Council meeting. For Discover Moose Jaw News, I'm Sean Slott.
0: Back in July, Brixpo brought another successful weekend to the Western Development Museum as the annual LEGO Showcase continued its steady growth. Carl Rasmussen, operations manager, says this year's attendance numbers highlighted just how much the event has grown.
2: Day one of this year's show was actually more than the total of the two-day weekend last year. So this was a phenomenal success, and we just want to thank the community for coming out and supporting this.
0: Rasmussen says the Canada Strong program also helped boost attendance among young people, with free admission for those 17 and under and discounted admission for visitors aged 18 to 23. Flooding has forced a temporary relocation of residents from a long-term care home in Central Butte. TJ England with the details.
3: The Saskatchewan Health Authority says flooding in the basement of Regency Manor has knocked out power, backup power, heat, and water to the facility. 24 residents have been moved to other care facilities, with 16 now at the Moose Jaw Special Care Home and 8 at the Herbert and District Integrated Health Facility. The SHA says there is currently no timeline for when residents will be able to return to the Regency Manor. The New Horizons Medical Clinic is also closed temporarily, with plans underway to relocate primary care services. Central Butte residents experiencing an emergency are asked to call 911 or go to an emergency department in Moose Jaw, Davidson, or Swift Current. Non-urgent health questions can be directed to the Healthline at 811. For Discover Moose Jaw News, I'm TJ England.
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0: It's game night at Roswells Park as the Moose Jaw Miller Express hosts the Saskatoon Berries. It's game one of the best of three Western Canadian Baseball League East Division Final. Game time is 7 o'clock. Game two is scheduled for Cairns Field in Saskatoon tomorrow night, and game three, if necessary, will be back in Moose Jaw Thursday. The West Final also begins tonight with the Okotoks Dogs hosting the Sylvan Lake Gulls. The Toronto Blue Jays beat Boston 2-1 last night. And hockey season arrives Monday for dozens of local youngsters with a Moose Jaw Warriors Kids Camp at Temple Garden Center. All players registered will get 90 minutes of ice time for 5 straight days. And the Western Hockey League preseason is just around the corner. The Warriors' first game is in Regina against the Pats September 2nd. 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
0: We'll see a mix of sun and cloud today with morning showers, turning hazy this afternoon and warming to a high of 23. Tonight, a few clouds and chance of overnight showers or thunderstorms, low of 10. Wednesday starts mainly cloudy with a chance of showers before clearing out in the afternoon to a high of 22. There's more clouds and a high of 20 Thursday. Friday's rainy and 18, and the sunshine returns Saturday, high 22. Find the full forecast at discovermoosejaw.com and stream the radio anywhere and anytime from the Discover Moose Jaw app.
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2: Hello, sports fans. 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It's a great evening where we honor our inductees, see some old friends, tell some stories, and make some new memories.
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5: Sun and cloud and hazy today, with a high of 23 and scattered showers this morning. A few clouds overnight, chance of thunderstorms or showers returns, low of 10, and more scattered showers are possible tomorrow morning before clearing to a high of 22. 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
2: You're So Vain by Carly Simon is one of the best breakup songs of all time. 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Even then, Simon only confirmed part of it. Apparently, the song was written about multiple people, but the one who stands out is actor and former heartthrob Warren Beatty.
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9: Sun and cloud and hazy today with a high of 23 and scattered showers this morning. A few clouds overnight, chance of thunderstorms or showers returns, low of 10, and more scattered showers are possible tomorrow morning before clearing to a high of 22. 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
7: Off to Park Beg we go, the birthplace of the Rider's Own Gaynor the Gopher. The hamlet is located at the junction of Highway 1 and Highway 627, approximately 58 kilometers west of Moose Jaw on the Trans-Canada. In addition to being home to Saskatchewan's most beloved mascot, travelers have likely caught a glimpse of their Queen's Cafe and iconic grain elevator. The population may be small, but the hearts of those in the area are the epitome of wholesome Saskatchewan hospitality.
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1: It's a mix of sun and cloud with morning showers and a high of 23 today. From the DiscoverMooseJaw.com newsroom, I'm Cameron Kosh. For students coming from cities like Tokyo and Yokohama, Moose Jaw can offer a pretty different view of the world. Aaron Dabrescu, a Moose Jaw native who has lived and taught English in Japan for over 20 years, says even something as simple as a prairie sunset can make quite an impression.
2: To see the sunset like they saw even coming in at 7:30 p.m. the other night, they got their cameras out in the cars and they're just like, wow, you know, they can see the horizon. You know, in Japan, you don't get to see the horizon. The buildings just take away the horizon.
1: Dabrescu has been bringing students to his hometown for more than 17 years. He says that chance to experience a different way of life while practicing their English and making connections with local families is what keeps them coming back. Residents at a long-term care home in Central Butte have been temporarily relocated due to flooding. Here's TJ England with the details.
3: Flooding occurred in the basement of Regency Manor in Central Butte, leaving the long-term care home without power, backup power, heat, or water. 16 residents have been relocated to the Moose Jaw Special Care Home, and 8 have been moved to the Herbert and District Integrated Health Facility. At this time, the SHA has no timeline as to when the residents can return. The New Horizons Medical Clinic is also temporarily closed, and temporary arrangements to relocate the primary care clinic is underway. In event of an emergency, Central Butte residents are asked to call 911 or visit the emergency departments in Moose Jaw, Davidson, or Swift Current. Non-urgent health-related questions can be directed to the Healthline 811. For Discover Moose Jaw News, I'm TJ England.
1: The price of Australian beef is looking a lot better than the cost of Canadian beef, even from the province right beside us. But it's not as easy as comparing apples to apples, says the past president of the Saskatchewan Stock Growers Association.
4: What I do know is that folks that have purchased cheaper Australian beef only do it once.
1: Jeffrey Yorga says the beef coming from Australia is not graded or age verified, and consumers don't really know what they're getting. Brixpo's 15th anniversary was its biggest yet, drawing a record 5,817 visitors to the Western Development Museum over the July 25th and 26th weekend. Operations manager Carla Rasmussen says they knew early on that attendance was headed for a record year.
5: Day one of this year's show was actually more than the total of the two-day weekend last year. So this was a phenomenal success, and we just want to thank the community for coming out and supporting this.
1: The total topped the previous attendance record set in 2016 and came despite a power outage affecting parts of North Moose Jaw on Sunday morning. City Council is set to consider changes to the city's winter maintenance service level tonight, along with a major change order for the Crescent View Headworks project. Our reporter Sean Slatt with more.
6: Administration is proposing more flexibility in how the city responds to snow and ice events. The changes would raise the snow event trigger from 5 centimeters to a range of 5 to 10, adjust priority clearing routes, and increase the driveway windrow removal threshold from 10 to 30 centimeters. Council will also consider a $1.57 million change order to reinstate work that was previously removed for the Crescent View Headworks facility. The work includes demolition, hazardous materials assessment, two truck fill stations.

0: 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Discover Moose will have full coverage of tonight's City Council meeting. 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
2: It's game night at Roswell's Park as the Moose Jaw Miller Express hosts the Saskatoon Berries. It's game one of the best of three Western Canadian Baseball League East Division Final. Game time is 7 o'clock. Game two is scheduled for Cairns Field in Saskatoon tomorrow night, and game three, if necessary, will be back in Moose Jaw Thursday. The West Final also begins tonight with the Okotoks Dogs hosting the Sylvan Lake Gulls. 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
2: We'll see a mix of sun and cloud today with morning showers, turning hazy this afternoon and warming to a high of 23. Tonight, a few clouds and chance of overnight showers or thunderstorms, low of 10. Wednesday starts mainly cloudy with a chance of showers before clearing out in the afternoon to a high of 22. There's more clouds and a high of 20 Thursday. Friday's rainy and 18, and the sunshine returns Saturday, high 22. Find the full forecast at discovermoosejaw.com and stream the radio anywhere and anytime from the Discover Moose Jaw app.
3: Taking a look at the markets, canola, November, 785.70, down 9.20. January, 795.80, down $9. Spring wheat, Minneapolis, September, $6.63. Hard red winter wheat, September, $2.62.16. Wheat, September, $6.31.50, down $9. Corn, September, $4.35.75, down $2.50. Oats, September, $320, down $4. Soybeans, August, $11.57.75, up $1.25. Soybean meal, August, $303.70, down $4.40. Soybean oil, August, $69.46, up $1.30. Feeder cattle, August, $352. Live cattle, August, $233.70. Lean hogs, August, $95.67. The Canadian dollar is 71 cents, and crude oil, West Texas Intermediate, 82.17. For Golden West, I'm Glendalee Allen Vossler.
4: There are few things more satisfying than standing at the edge of a clean canola field. 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
11: Sun and cloud and hazy today with a high of 23 and scattered showers this morning. A few clouds overnight, chance of thunderstorms or showers returns, low of 10, and more scattered showers are possible tomorrow morning before clearing to a high of 22. 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
2: The hit song Uptown Girl by Billy Joel was originally titled Uptown Girls, plural. Joel says the song was inspired by real girls that he had dated over the years, and at the time he felt like a downtown guy surrounded by uptown girls. Joel started writing the song when he was dating then-girlfriend, famous supermodel Elle McPherson. After the two broke up, he began a relationship with his future wife, Christy Brinkley, who was not only one of the song's inspirations, but also starred in the video.
1: This has been another rock and roll history lesson brought to you by
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1: A few clouds with a chance of rain and a low of 10 tonight. In the DiscoverMooseJaw.com newsroom, I'm J.D. Houghton. A local corporation previously charged under the Foreign Worker Recruitment and Immigration Act was sentenced this morning in Moose Jaw Provincial Court. The Diane Jenny Enterprises Corporation pleaded guilty to charging a foreign worker a fee for employment. The corporation was fined $5,000 and will have to pay $12,000 in restitution. The charges stem from incidents between August 2023 and February 2024 at Guac Mexi Grill here in Moose Jaw. We will provide more information on the sentencing hearing when it becomes available. Cypress Hills will once again welcome astronomy enthusiasts from across Saskatchewan this August. The Saskatchewan Summer Star Party runs today until Sunday, bringing amateur astronomers together for a week of activities and nighttime observing. Abigail Sadowski, a resident ASTRA member with the Calium Observatory in Regina, says visitors can take part in the programming throughout the week.
2: It's super fun. We do have daytime programming from 2 to 5 p.m. Thursday through Sunday at the Visitor Center. And these programs include interactive activities that introduce visitors to astronomy.
1: Nighttime programming runs tomorrow through Sunday, beginning around 8:30 p.m. and continuing into the evening with hands-on activities and astronomy presentation and observing under the dark skies of Cypress Hills. Historic steam engines will roar back into life at the Western Development Museum Moose Jaw during Blow Off Some Steam Day. The August 15th event features operating steam traction engines, wagon rides, and steam train rides. Erica Workington, Programs and Volunteer Coordinator at WDM Moose Jaw, says the event celebrates Saskatchewan's industrial heritage.
3: Aside from the actual steam operation out there, we're going to have our engineers around answering questions. We're going to have activities inside.
1: Regular museum admission applies with steam train rides available for an additional fee. Drivers and pedestrians should notice some new and more durable crosswalks around the city. Cameron Kosh has the details.
4: New thermoplastic markings at 13 crosswalks and school zones and other busy pedestrian areas have been installed thanks to a $100,000 grant from SGI's Provincial Traffic Safety Fund. Unlike regular paint, the material is melted right into the pavement and is expected to be more visible and more resistant to snowplows and Saskatchewan's harsh winter conditions. A full list of locations can be found in our story online. 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
1: And we can expect a few slowdowns in the coming weeks as the city moves into the next phase of its sewer lining program. Temporary lane closures will pop up at several locations across the city on Monday, August 17th to September 19th, and residents and work areas will experience brief sewer service interruptions. 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
1: The last two teams are left standing in the Western Canadian Baseball League's East Division. Your Moose Jaw Miller Express will welcome the Saskatoon Berries tonight for Game 1 of the East Division Final. First pitch is 7 o'clock at Ross Wells Park. Game 2 is scheduled for Cairns Field in Saskatoon tomorrow night, and Game 3, if necessary, will be back here in Moose Jaw on Thursday. Out west, the Okotoks Dogs and Sylvan Lake Gulls will battle it out. It was a successful weekend for the Moose Jaw Padres in their provincial tournament here in Moose Jaw. Moose Jaw captured the Paladin Canada Senior AA Fastball Tier 4 provincial title on Sunday, beating the Windthorst Pirates 6-3.

0: A group of young Moose Jaw lacrosse players are getting the chance to compete against some of the best players in the country this week. Seven athletes from the Moose Jaw Lacrosse Association are representing Saskatchewan at the 2026 Minor Box Lacrosse National Championship in Halifax, Nova Scotia, starting today. You can read more in our article online right now. Registration is still on for the Moose Jaw Warriors Kids Camp coming up next week. This year's camp includes a jersey, 90 minutes of ice time, and 45 minutes of dry land training per camp day with instruction for Moose Jaw Warriors coaches, staff, and players. And the Toronto Blue Jays are at home tonight against the Boston Red Sox. 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
1: Now, your Discover Moose Jaw weather.
2: A mix of sun and cloud today with some haze, high of 23. Tonight is a few clouds, becoming cloudy after midnight with possible showers and maybe a risk of a thunderstorm overnight, and hazy this evening, low of 10. Tomorrow is mainly cloudy with possible showers through the morning and early afternoon with the risk of a thunderstorm, high of 22. Thursday, cloudy with possible showers, high of 20. Friday, rain with a high of 18. And Saturday, sunny with a high of 22. Find the full forecast at discovermoosejaw.com and stream the radio anywhere and anytime from the Discover Moose Jaw app.
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2: The TSX is up by 27 points. The Dow is down by 87 points. NASDAQ is down by 145 points. And the Canadian dollar is trading at 71.8 cents U.S.
4: 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Well, as you know, Fairford Street downtown is still closed on the north side of City Hall as work continues in that area. Also saw 5th and Fairford right beside Cal Tire under construction this morning. You might have just heard it in the news. Next week, there'll be a lot of traffic interruptions starting on Monday. The city of Moose Jaw, with their cured-in-place pipe sewer lining program, a number of streets will be getting that work done, from Oxford to Cotto, Stadacona East, 3rd Northeast. There's a long list. Traffic impacts expected to be minimal, but the list is on discovermoosejaw.com today. And a last word, gas was still ranging from 154 to 159.9 here in Moose Jaw. Electric lunch coming up.
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4: 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I've got two pairs of tickets for the Friday night show on The Electric Lunch to give away this Friday. Sugar Ray is on The Electric Lunch.

0: Sugar Ray. Be at Shake the Lake in Regina a week from Friday. And again, you can win tickets to that show Friday right here on the Electric Lunch. All you have to do is text Shake to 306-693-8000. And you only have to do it once. You'll be automatically entered. And I'll be calling two winners on the Electric Lunch on Friday. I'm Rob Carney. So, Paul from Saskatoon came into the station today and asked to speak to me, but I was busy. It was in the middle of the morning show, which is actually pretty busy, believe it or not. But he left a message with his phone number and said he had a story to tell me. So I called him back, and it's quite a story.
1: Yeah, so I think I was about 13 years old, and I'm 58 now. And I was listening to the radio one day, and you guys had a contest, and it was, I can't remember if it was Pick the Band or Pick the Song, and it was by the, and you get to win a Beach Boys shirt. And I won. I phoned in and I won. I got the correct answer, and they took my mailing address, and I was living in Wolsey, Saskatchewan back then. And I was waiting for that shirt, and I never got it. And I just happened to be up in Moose Jaw renovating a townhouse I bought for my daughter.
0: Uh-huh.
1: And I see CHAB station right beside the hotel I'm staying at. And I figured, you know, I'm going to go in there and talk to them and see if you can find my shirt. Now, different size now. I would take a different size, but still kind of expecting a shirt.
0: I wonder whatever happened to that shirt.
1: I don't know. A few years later, I would have been scared to wear it. I probably got beat up at school. But anyway, that's besides the point. But
0: I'll guarantee we don't have that shirt anymore. But you know what I could do is I could play a Beach Boys song for you. How about that?
1: Well, I guess that's a start. Yes. Yeah.

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2: Hey, Rob, I was going to text you, but I'm not good at texting. So I think that guy deserves a shirt. Even send him to Walmart or something. I don't know. He's only been waiting for 40 years. Oh, that's hilarious.
1: Yeah. 40 years, he still remembers that.
2: He needs something.
1: I could give him a sunspot.
2: There you go. That light starter, yep. Okay, I'll let you go.
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4: Hey, Rob. Hey, it's Kevin here.
1: Hey, Kevin.
4: Hey, can you play a song for me? I want to hear Hit the Road, Jack by the Stampeders, and I want to send it over to my brother Roger.
1: Okay, pal, you got it.
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5: Is that you?
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6: Yeah, man, what's up?

0: Walter, my 3 minutes is just about up.
1: Oh, I'm sorry. Cornelius, we can't handle it this weekend.
0: Oh, really?
1: Certainly nice to hear from you, man.
0: Bye! Wolf? Hello, Wolf?
2: He gone. Wolf? Electric Lunch, off to a pretty good start. More of your requests are coming up.
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14: Hi, Rob. It's Bonnie from the northwest end of sunny Regina.
2: Hey, buddy.
14: Yeah, I was thinking of a tune that I can help. I can't remember the artist's name, though.
2: Billy Swan.
14: Okay, yeah, he's kind of ringing my bell right now. So I'd like to send this out to all the mental health advocates in the province this summer.
2: Got you, buddy.
14: And hope.

Oh, that's a good one. Thanks for the request, Melody. Christine from Weyburn texting, I love your station. Well, thank you, Christine. She wants to hear this one.

0: T-Rex for Doyle and Regina. Oh, that's a good song. Andrew Gold for Donna coming up.
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Toronto for, who is that for? Neil in Regina. Glad I could fit that one in there, buddy. We got room for a couple more. We got to bump a couple till tomorrow. I've told you, this is a popular radio program. For Brad and the boys and Drake today. Doing the Walk of Life with Dire Straits. On the greatest hits of all time.

0: do the walk of life. And remember, no matter where you go, there you are. You're welcome. Twitter Tuesday coming up on the Daily Commentary. And one more song, A Flock of Seagulls. Coming up for Gord and Humboldt on the Electric Lunch.
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0: is there are too many songs about love and not enough songs about evenly layered nachos. This got some reaction. New phone. Went through contacts and deleted several, including six people who have passed. I called them just to make sure, though. On a related note, did you know Adam and Eve were the first to ignore the Apple terms and conditions? This clever fella shares, someone told me you could watch a solar eclipse through a colander. I tried it and ended up straining my eyes. Here's a dad who shares, the cost of the Barbie dream house I complained about years ago doesn't hold a candle to the set of tires I'm about to put on my daughter's car. I like this. If you procrastinate long enough, it turns into a nap. And we'll finish with this one. If you want it done right, don't ask me to do it. I'm Rob Carney.
1: 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CHAB is a proud part of Golden West, connecting communities.
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5: 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Our last regular sale was on July 29th. D1 and D2 cows sold from 252 to 270. D3 cows sold from 230 to 240. Canter cows sold from $1.90 to $2.10. Heiferettes sold from $3.80 to $4.05. And good butcher bulls sold from $2.80 to $3.20. There weren't enough feeders in any weight break to establish an accurate price quotation, but what we did have sold well. This has been Stephanie Degg reporting from the Weyburn Livestock Exchange, the market that gets the cattle and the prices too.
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8: 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Most farmers have a plan for building wealth. Far fewer have a plan for spending it. One of the biggest challenges I see is that retirement planning for farmers is very different than for someone with a pension. 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Over time, these assets can become very valuable. But when retirement arrives, the question changes from how do I grow my wealth to how do I create income from it. Many farmers assume they'll figure it out later. 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Without a plan, income can become uneven. 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
1: Today on the Prairie Ag Wire, it's Be Grain Safe Week. Joining me on the program today, the Director of Programs and Communications with the Canadian Agricultural Safety Association, Robin Anderson. And Robin, to begin with, just set the stage for us and talk to us about the importance of this week.
2: Yeah, absolutely. So this week is Be Grain Safe Week. We celebrate that every year in August, just as harvest is, you know, either getting underway or has already started, just when we're starting to think about getting those crops off those fields. And it's part of our overall Be Grain Safe program, which is, you know, in two parts. We have our Be Grain Safe trailer that trains firefighters how to safely extract someone that's been entrapping grain. And the other part of that program is awareness and raising awareness around the dangers of moving grain. We know that suffocation in grain and asphyxiation in soil is in the top 10 mechanisms of fatal injury across Canada. So we recognize that there is a need to raise awareness around, you know, the hazards associated with grain.
1: What are some key things, especially as we now enter harvest, that producers should be keeping in mind?
2: Definitely preparation, preparing your bins to accept grain, making sure your equipment's in really good shape, those sorts of things, ensuring that your combine is ready, having those fire extinguishers ready on those combines, just those sorts of things. Really, it's all about preparation, taking stock of where you're at, and looking at hazards that can be mitigated before we get underway with the busy harvest season. You know, once harvest season hits, it's really hard to stop and do that maintenance or make sure that we have our first aid kit in our trucks or everybody knows is what the emergency plans are. So it's all about just preparing and getting ready for that really busy time so that there aren't, you know, hazards and we're not taking unnecessary risks that could put ourselves or someone in harm's way.
1: Of course, there's lots going on at harvest and we often need a little extra help. And it's very important that we know where people are and people know what they're doing.
2: You definitely want to have a bit of an orientation for anyone that's coming out maybe for a visit or helping out even, making sure that they understand where the go, no-go zones are. And that includes not just, you know, people that are helping harvest, moving equipment, meals out to the field, but also children that might be out there visiting. You know, really having that conversation with everybody on the farm, making sure that, you know, everyone understands, you know, where is safe to be, where is unsafe to be, what are tasks that people can do, what are other tasks that other people can't do. And of course, you know, mitigating that risk around things like rollovers and runovers. Those are the top two mechanisms of fatal injury in agriculture in Canada. That's how people die. So if we can prevent, you know, rollovers and runovers, we will be doing a really good thing for all of our people on our farm. So having those conversations, mitigating risk and addressing hazards as we go along, really, really important.
1: And of course, harvest is one of the most dangerous times on the farm.
2: When you look at the statistics around fatal injuries, we do see throughout the growing season, it is absolutely higher than, you know, other times, like obviously January, you know, lower time of fatal injuries. But yeah, absolutely. We do see a bump in those numbers around busy times on the farm. And that's just because we're doing more work. More people are getting involved. We're tired oftentimes. So there's lots of factors that go into that. So just keeping in mind that, of course, you know, farming, it can be a very hazardous occupation. And there's lots of things, you know, if we take, you know, shortcuts that we shouldn't take, or we work really tired, we're not looking after ourselves in that regard, you know, we can make mistakes and we can get injured.
1: That being said, the Canadian Agricultural Safety Association has relaunched its online farm safety training. Tell us about this.
2: Yeah, we have a suite of courses that are available online. We are also offering these courses for free for students. So anybody that's in post-secondary high school that is looking to kind of understand more, learn more about, you know, topics around farming, including things like agricultural machinery safeguarding, seasonal ag worker health and safety orientation. There's a grain safety awareness course, all sorts of things like that. And you can take those courses online. We also are hosting a contest. So if anybody wants to take those courses, you'll be entered to win a $100 gift card by the end of September. So we're encouraging, you know, back to school is a great time. you know, start thinking about learning a little bit more and that sort of thing. And just in celebration of Be Green Safe Week and trying to get more folks to have more awareness, more learning, more education around, you know, the hazards and risks associated with farming.
1: Final thoughts, key comments you would like to leave with people today?
2: I'd just like to add that I hope everyone has a safe and productive harvest, and looking after yourself is probably the best way of having that safe and productive harvest. Getting enough sleep, eating well, and taking breaks.
1: That's Robin Anderson, the Director of Programs and Communications with CASA. This week is Be Grain Safe Week. For Golden West, I'm Glendalee Allen Vossler.
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4: Rain prospects for Saskatchewan will be gradually improving, and that is going to be a certainly big news for some of the dry cropland. I'm meteorologist Drew Lerner for the Golden West Radio Network. Now, today we'll see some scattered showers. In fact, you've probably already heard about them out there. You may have actually experienced a little bit of moisture, but most of today's precipitation is not going to be all that great. If you happen to get lucky and get under some of those showers, you will probably experience rain totals that will run from maybe around 4 to around 13 millimeters. The areas that are most favored for that will come out of the North Battleford area and extend over towards Norquay. There may be a band or two that occurs farther to the south that will also produce some rain, but mostly 4 or 5 millimeters. I don't really expect to see a big increase in precipitation right away, but tomorrow we may see a little bit of a boost in precipitation, maybe late in the day tomorrow and into tomorrow night. And at that point, we could see some rain occur in the southwest part of the province. This would be mostly coming out of Leader and over towards Maple Creek and into Swift Current. And I imagine this could change a little bit by the time we get to that point in time. But the most important change in the weather will occur as we go from Friday into Saturday. At that point, we will see rain and thunderstorms impacting a much larger portion of the province, and rain totals could run 8 to 20 millimeters across many areas, with the southwest, south central, and east central parts of the province most favored. Now, some changes in this event could still occur over the next day or two, and a close watch on it is going to be warranted, but there will be an opportunity here for some relief to those areas that have been driest for the longest period of time. And with our fingers crossed, we should see some improvement, at least temporarily. Now, our temperatures are going to continue to be milder than usual, in fact, cool at times, and those highs are going to be in the upper teens through the lower 20s quite often, especially during this rain event coming up Friday and Saturday. And there may be some middle teens possible in some of the wetter areas. Our nighttime lows will be mostly upper single digits into the lower teens. And it looks like as we go later into the weekend, we'll see a temporary break in the precipitation, but there will be another chance for some showers as we get into the early part of next week. For the Golden West Radio Network, I'm meteorologist Drew Lerner.
5: Family and money. It's been a source of tension for generations and between generations. Now, there is no perfect or solid guideline on how to approach the subject of money when it comes to the very first steps of family financial interaction. That's the finding of a survey by Mido. It's an app designed to help kids learn about money and financial responsibility. Now, they pose this question in hopes of finding some practical rules that could be helpful. What is the right age to start giving kids an allowance? And how much is appropriate? Well, the answers were anything but consistent, says the report. First of all, about half of families provide an allowance, the other half doesn't, so it's a wide gap on the very topic itself. And then they are half and half again on whether withholding allowance is an appropriate punishment. In BC, the average allowance is $18 a week, almost $24 in Ontario. That's a variance of $300 a year. Parents in Saskatchewan start providing an allowance to their kids at age 9, 2 years ahead of the national average. I'm Paul Martin.
6: Heartland Livestock Market Report, Tony Peacock reporting from the Swift Current Yards. We had 200 cattle in the sale here this morning. The cow market very, very readily steadied to last week's trade. The better cows, 250 to 258. That's maybe just a touch stronger than it was last week. They topped at 270. You get into the rougher type cows, discounted considerably from 80 cents to $1.50. Into the bull trade, bulls traded as high as 295 today, but some of the pasture warriors as low as 30 cents per pound. So your average reads at 259 and a half, but there's a lot of bulls, and at 275 to 285 would take up the bulk of your trade here this morning. The heiferette trade remains pretty doggone active from 310 to 457. They average 350 a pound on the big heifers and heiferettes. Upcoming sales for the fall, you might want to be getting on the phone and talk to Brett and the boys here at Heartland Swift at 773-3174. There's a lot of pretty good dates are getting close to booked up in here, and we'd sure like to accommodate you and your cattle. That's the way it is in cattle country. Heartland Swift Current.
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4: A mix of sun and cloud with haze, giving us a high of 23. Tonight, we're increasing the clouds with possible showers and maybe a risk of a thunderstorm, low of 10. And tomorrow is mainly cloudy with possible showers and maybe a risk of a thunderstorm, high of 22. 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
7: Located just northwest of Moose Jaw on Highway 42 is the village of Marquis. Established in 1910, there are a few theories as to how the village got its name. Some say it was named after the Marquis of Lorne, while others believe it was named after a CPR officer. Another theory is that it was named after Marquis wheat, a grain that took several years to develop in the 1900s. Today, about 90 people call the village home.
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1: A few clouds with a chance of rain and a low of 10 tonight. In the DiscoverMooseJaw.com newsroom, I'm JD Houghton. Dolly and Jenny Enterprises, operating as Guac Mexi Grill in Moose Jaw, was fined $5,000 in order to pay $12,000 in restitution in Moose Jaw Provincial Court this morning. The corporation pleaded guilty to charging a foreign worker a fee or expense for employment under the Foreign Worker Recruitment and Immigration Services Act. Prosecutor Jocelyn LeBlanc said employers taking advantage of foreign workers is taken seriously by the Crown.
2: I see things and, on the disclosure that I received by the immigration enforcement officers, it is quite horrible what some employers are doing to foreign workers.
1: The charge is the first ever laid under the Foreign Worker Recruitment and Immigration Services Act. Cypress Hills will once again welcome astronomy enthusiasts from across Saskatchewan this August. The Saskatchewan Summer Star Party runs today until Sunday, bringing amateur astronomers together for a week of activities and nighttime observing. Abigail Sadowski, a resident ASTRA member with the Calium Observatory in Regina, says visitors can take part in the programming throughout the week.
3: It's super fun. We do have daytime programming from 2 to 5 p.m. Thursday through Sunday at the Visitor Center. And these programs include interactive activities that introduce visitors to astronomy.
1: Nighttime programming runs tomorrow through Sunday, beginning around 8:30 p.m. and continuing into the evening with hands-on activities and astronomy presentation and observing under the dark skies of Cypress Hills. Historic steam engines will roar back into life at the Western Development Museum Moose Jaw during Blow Off Some Steam Day. The August 15th event features operating steam traction engines, wagon rides, and steam train rides. Erica Workington, Programs and Volunteer Coordinator at WDM Moose Jaw, says the event celebrates Saskatchewan's industrial heritage.
4: Aside from the actual steam operation out there, we're going to have our engineers around answering questions. We're going to have activities inside.
1: Regular museum admission applies with steam train rides available for an additional fee. Drivers and pedestrians should notice some new and more durable crosswalks around the city. Cameron Kosh has the details.
5: New thermoplastic markings at 13 crosswalks and school zones and other busy pedestrian areas have been installed thanks to a $100,000 grant from SGI's Provincial Traffic Safety Fund. Unlike regular paint, the material is melted right into the pavement and is expected to be more visible and more resistant to snowplows and Saskatchewan's harsh winter conditions. A full list of locations can be found in our story online. 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
1: And we can expect a few slowdowns in the coming weeks as the city moves into the next phase of its sewer lining program. Temporary lane

0: closures will pop up at several locations across the city on Monday, August 17th to September 19th, and residents in work areas will experience brief sewer service interruptions. 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
0: The last two teams are left standing in the Western Canadian Baseball League's East Division. Your Moose Jaw Miller Express will welcome the Saskatoon Berries tonight for Game 1 of the East Division Final. First pitch is 7 o'clock at Ross Wells Park. Game 2 is scheduled for Cairns Field in Saskatoon tomorrow night, and Game 3, if necessary, will be back here in Moose Jaw on Thursday. Out west, the Okotoks Dogs and Sylvan Lake Gulls will battle it out. It was a successful weekend for the Moose Jaw Padres in their provincial tournament here in Moose Jaw. Moose Jaw captured the Paladin Canada Senior AA Fastball Tier 4 provincial title on Sunday, beating the Windthorst Pirates 6-3. A group of young Moose Jaw lacrosse players are getting the chance to compete against some of the best players in the country this week. Seven athletes from the Moose Jaw Lacrosse Association are representing Saskatchewan at the 2026 Minor Box Lacrosse National Championship in Halifax, Nova Scotia, starting today. You can read more in our article online right now. Registration is still on for the Moose Jaw Warriors Kids Camp coming up next week. This year's camp includes a jersey, 90 minutes of ice time, and 45 minutes of dry land training per camp day with instruction for Moose Jaw Warriors coaches, staff, and players. And the Toronto Blue Jays are at home tonight against the Boston Red Sox. We want your local sports scores and stories. 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
2: A mix of sun and cloud today with some haze, high of 23. Tonight is a few clouds, becoming cloudy after midnight with possible showers and maybe a risk of a thunderstorm overnight. And hazy this evening, low of 10. Tomorrow is mainly cloudy with possible showers through the morning and early afternoon with the risk of a thunderstorm, high of 22. Thursday, cloudy with possible showers, high of 20. Friday, rain with a high of 18. And Saturday, sunny with a high of 22. Find the full forecast at discovermoosejaw.com. 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
3: For the past few years, chickpea producers and researchers have been battling an emerging chickpea disease issue in southwest Saskatchewan, the exact cause of which is still unknown. Agriculture and Agri-Food Canada research scientist Dr. Michelle Hubbard says right now she's doing a lot of research into pin or spiral nematodes, which eat the plant roots.
4: They make the chickpea more susceptible to other things. Like we've shown that they make chickpea more susceptible to drought. So if there's nematodes and then there's at least one other stressor like drought or possibly another disease or herbicide stress or nutrient stress, then the plant could show the symptoms of the chickpea emerging health issue.
3: She says producers should be monitoring their crop and keep track of when and where they see the symptoms. For Golden West, I'm Glendalee Allen-Bossler.
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5: A mix of sun and cloud with haze, giving us a high of 23. Tonight, we're increasing the clouds with possible showers and maybe a risk of a thunderstorm, low of 10. And tomorrow is mainly cloudy with possible showers and maybe a risk of a thunderstorm, high of 22. 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
3: Elton John and his songwriting partner, Bernie Taupin, together wrote the song Philadelphia Freedom for tennis star Billie Jean King. At the time, King was the number one women's tennis player in the world and a good friend of Elton's. Despite her being the inspiration for the song, there is no mention of tennis in the lyrics. Bernie Taupin, who wrote the words, firmly stated he couldn't write a song about tennis, so the tune was more of a tribute to her tennis team, named the Philadelphia Freedoms. Beyond that fact, Elton said he was impressed by King's passion for philanthropy and equal rights.
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5: Today we have sun and cloud with some haze, high of 23. Tonight will be cloudy with possible showers and maybe a thunderstorm, low of 10. And tomorrow is mainly cloudy with possible showers, high of 22. 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
5: 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A small farming community, it was incorporated in May of 1911 and named after the explorer Peter Pengman, a fur trader. 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
1: A few clouds with a chance of rain and a low of 10 tonight. In the DiscoverMooseJaw.com newsroom, I'm J.D. Houghton. A Moose Jaw employee received a $5,000 fine and was ordered to pay $12,000 in restitution after pleading guilty charging a foreign worker a fee or expense for employment. Diane Jenny Enterprises is the first to be charged in Saskatchewan under the Foreign Worker Recruitment and Immigration Act. Defense lawyer Bhavin Jaggi said the province needs stricter guidelines to protect employers as well as employees.
2: They come to the province, they work on less pay, and then the moment they receive their permanent residency, they leave the job. It is impacting the employer.
1: The charge stems from incidents that took place between August 2023 and February 2024 at Guac Mexi Grill in Moose Jaw. Visitors will have a chance to experience Saskatchewan steam-powered pass during Blow Off Some Steam Day in Moose Jaw. Along with live demonstrations, guests can meet the volunteers who maintain and operate the museum's historic steam equipment. Erica Workington says the event offers an opportunity to learn how the machinery worked and why it mattered.
3: Just showing how the people would live, how different it is, and how far we've come with these really intelligent individuals who are coming up with these innovations. So being able to share that in a fun way, in a hands-on way, is really important rather than just having to read it out of a book.
1: The event takes place August 15th from 10 a.m. to 4 p.m. with train operations subject to weather, volunteer availability, and mechanical conditions. Some of Moose Jaw's busiest crosswalks are getting an upgrade designed to last through Saskatchewan winters. Cameron Kosh has the story.
4: The city has installed new thermoplastic crosswalk markings at 13 locations, including several school zones and high-traffic pedestrian areas. The city says the material is built to stand up better to snowplows, road maintenance, and harsh weather than traditional paint, while staying more visible year-round. The project was funded through a $100,000 grant from SGI's Provincial Traffic Safety Fund. For Discover Moose Jaw News, I'm Cameron Kosh.
1: You don't have to be an experienced astronomer to take part in a week of stargazing at Cypress Hills. The Saskatchewan Summer Star Party returns today until Sunday, offering visitors a chance to explore the night sky alongside amateur astronomers. Abigail Sadowski, a resident astromember with the Canlium Observatory in Regina, says people don't need to bring specialized equipment to participate.
5: You don't need any previous astronomy experience or your own telescope. Just come and see us Thursday through Sunday during the daytime, 2 to 5, and 8:30 to 12:30-ish Wednesday through Sunday night.
1: The event brings together amateur astronomers for presentations, workshops, and nighttime observing through the week at Cypress Hills. And if you notice a few more orange signs around Moose Jaw next month, the city's sewer lining program is the reason. Work will take place at several locations from August 17th through September 19th, bringing temporary lane closures and some short-term sewer service interruptions for residents in affected areas. We have the full schedule right now at DiscoverMooseJaw.com.
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1: The last two teams are left standing in the Western Canadian Baseball League's East Division. Your Moose Jaw Miller Express will welcome the Saskatoon Berries tonight for Game 1 of the East Division Final. First pitch is 7 o'clock at Ross Wells Park. Game 2 is scheduled for Cairns Field in Saskatoon tomorrow night, and Game 3, if necessary, will be back here in Moose Jaw on Thursday. Out west, the Okotoks Dogs and Sylvan Lake Gulls will battle it out. It was a successful weekend for the Moose Jaw Padres in their provincial tournament here in Moose Jaw. Moose Jaw captured the Paladin Canada Senior AA Fastball Tier 4 provincial title on Sunday, beating the Windthorst Pirates 6-3. A group of young Moose Jaw lacrosse players are getting the chance to compete against some of the best players in the country this week. Seven athletes from the Moose Jaw Lacrosse Association are representing Saskatchewan at the 2026 Minor Box Lacrosse National Championship in Halifax, Nova Scotia.

0: starting today. You can read more in our article online right now. Registration is still on for the Moose Jaw Warriors Kids Camp coming up next week. This year's camp includes a jersey, 90 minutes of ice time, and 45 minutes of dry land training per camp day with instruction for Moose Jaw Warriors coaches, staff, and players. And the Toronto Blue Jays are at home tonight against the Boston Red Sox. We want your local sports scores and stories. 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
1: Now, your Discover Moose Jaw weather.
2: A mix of sun and cloud today with some haze, high of 23. Tonight is a few clouds, becoming cloudy after midnight with possible showers and maybe a risk of a thunderstorm overnight, and hazy this evening, low of 10. Tomorrow is mainly cloudy with possible showers through the morning and early afternoon with the risk of a thunderstorm, high of 22. Thursday, cloudy with possible showers, high of 20. Friday, rain with a high of 18. And Saturday, sunny with a high of 22. Find the full forecast at discovermoosejaw.com and stream the radio anywhere and anytime from the Discover Moose Jaw app.
3: Taking a look at the markets, canola, November, $779.80, down 15.10. January, $790.20, down 14.60. Spring wheat, Minneapolis, September, $6.58. Hard red winter wheat, September, $262. Wheat, September, $627.75, down $12.75. Corn, September, $436.25, down $2. Oats, September, $320.50, down $3.50. Soybeans, August, $1,147.25, down $10.50. Soybean meal, August, $305.10, up $1.40. Soybean oil, August, $69.46, up $1.30. Feeder cattle, August, $350.72. Live cattle, August, $233.12. Lean hogs, August, $95.95. The Canadian dollar is 71 cents, and crude oil, West Texas Intermediate, 82.17. For Golden West, I'm Glendalee Allen Vossler.
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0: Stevie Winwood on the Tuesday Drive Home. Higher Love, Saskatchewan's best music, the greatest hits of all time. How's she going? I'm Barry Weiss. Hey, if you're into stargazing, take note that the Pierced Meteor Shower hits its peak this week. Apparently the best nights to see it will be tomorrow and Thursday, but it should look pretty good tonight too. Fix your gaze on the northeast sky anytime after midnight. And if you're really lucky, you're going to see between 75 and 100 shooting stars every hour. The very best shooting star I ever saw in my entire life was last year at this time during the Pierced Meteor Shower. So let's hope for clear weather in Saskatchewan tonight. We'll tell you what to expect where you are with your latest local forecast coming up. And of course, more of Saskatchewan's best music is on the way, including a number one song from 1979, The Eagles off the Long Run album coming up, and the band OMC, the Oterra Millionaires Club with How Bizarre next.
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3: Hello, sports fans. 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
14: A mix of sun and cloud with haze, giving us a high of 23. Tonight, we're increasing the clouds with possible showers and maybe a risk of a thunderstorm, low of 10. And tomorrow is mainly cloudy with possible showers and maybe a risk of a thunderstorm, high of 22. 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
1: It's Alanis Morissette, one of the greatest hits of all time. I'm Barry Weiss. Boy, the days are flying by. Look at this. Tuesday, August the 11th today already. 3 weeks from today will be the last day before the first day of school. Think about that. Summer goes quickly, doesn't it? So enjoy it. And enjoy more of the greatest hits of all time coming up. The Cranberries in a few minutes and Trooper next.
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16: Today we have sun and cloud with some haze, high of 23. Tonight will be cloudy with possible showers and maybe a thunderstorm, low of 10. And tomorrow is mainly cloudy with possible showers, high of 22. 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
2: And Paul even talks about this. 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
2: 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That's the difference in Jesus. And so you see that, yeah, he shows up at a time in history when the ancient groups, the vast majority of ancient myth worshipers, are still worshiping the ancient myths with common expectations. And Jesus meets these.
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5: A quick 25-minute trip west of Moose Jaw off the Trans-Canada Highway, you'll find a welcoming village by the name of Mortlach. George Stephen chose the name. He immigrated from Scotland when he was just 21 and went on to become the first president of the Canadian Pacific Railway in 1880. He named a few communities from his Scottish roots along the track, including Mortlach. In the year 1906, Mortlach was incorporated as a village. In the 50s, the first Saskatchewan scientific archaeological dig took place in the area, resulting in new groundbreaking information. These days, Mortlach is the home of the annual summer event, the Saskatoon Berry Festival. They offer many other tourist attractions, like birdwatching, golfing, and learning about their rich local history through the museum. Although the population of Mortlach is small, they have big things to offer.
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1: A few clouds with a chance of rain and a low of 10 tonight. In the DiscoverMooseJaw.com newsroom, I'm J.D. Houghton. Dahlia & Jenny Enterprises, operating as Guac Mexi Grill in Moose Jaw, was fined $5,000 in order to pay $12,000 in restitution in Moose Jaw Provincial Court this morning. The corporation pleaded guilty to charging a foreign worker a fee or expense for employment under the Foreign Worker Recruitment and Immigration Services Act. Prosecutor Jocelyn LeBlanc said employers taking advantage of foreign workers is taken seriously by the Crown.
2: I see things in, on the disclosure that I received by the immigration enforcement officers. It is quite horrible what some employers are doing to foreign workers.
1: The charge is the first ever laid under the Foreign Worker Recruitment and Immigration Services Act. Cypress Hills will once again welcome astronomy enthusiasts from across Saskatchewan this August. The Saskatchewan Summer Star Party runs today until Sunday, bringing amateur astronomers together for a week of activities and nighttime observing. Abigail Sadowski, a resident ASTRA member with the Calium Observatory in Regina, says visitors can take part in the programming throughout the week.
3: It's super fun. We do have daytime programming from 2 to 5 p.m. Thursday through Sunday.

0: at the visitor center. And these programs include interactive activities that introduce visitors to astronomy.
1: Nighttime programming runs tomorrow through Sunday, beginning around 8:30 p.m. and continuing into the evening with hands-on activities and astronomy presentation and observing under the dark skies of Cypress Hills. Historic steam engines will roar back into life at the Western Development Museum Moose Jaw during Blow Off Some Steam Day. The August 15th event features operating steam traction engines, wagon rides, and steam train rides. Erica Workington, Programs and Volunteer Coordinator at WDM Moose Jaw, says the event celebrates Saskatchewan's industrial heritage.
2: Aside from the actual steam operation out there, we're going to have our engineers around answering questions. We're going to have activities inside.
1: Regular museum admission applies with steam train rides available for an additional fee. Drivers and pedestrians should notice some new and more durable crosswalks around the city. Cameron Kosh has the details.
3: New thermoplastic markings at 13 crosswalks in school zones and other busy pedestrian areas have been installed thanks to a $100,000 grant from SGI's Provincial Traffic Safety Fund. Unlike regular paint, the material is melted right into the pavement and is expected to be more visible and more resistant to snowplows and Saskatchewan's harsh winter conditions. A full list of locations can be found in our story online. 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
1: And we can expect a few slowdowns in the coming weeks as the city moves into the next phase of its sewer lining program. Temporary lane closures will pop up at several locations across the city on Monday, August 17th to September 19th, and residents and work areas will experience brief sewer service interruptions. 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
1: The last two teams are left standing in the Western Canadian Baseball League's East Division. Your Moose Jaw Miller Express will welcome the Saskatoon Berries tonight for Game 1 of the East Division Final. First pitch is 7 o'clock at Ross Wells Park. Game 2 is scheduled for Cairns Field in Saskatoon tomorrow night, and Game 3, if necessary, will be back here in Moose Jaw on Thursday. Out west, the Okotoks Dogs and Sylvan Lake Gulls will battle it out. It was a successful weekend for the Moose Jaw Padres in their provincial tournament here in Moose Jaw. Moose Jaw captured the Paladin Canada Senior AA Fastball Tier 4 provincial title on Sunday, beating the Windthorst Pirates 6-3. A group of young Moose Jaw lacrosse players are getting the chance to compete against some of the best players in the country this week. Seven athletes from the Moose Jaw Lacrosse Association are representing Saskatchewan at the 2026 Minor Box Lacrosse National Championship in Halifax, Nova Scotia, starting today. You can read more in our article online right now. Registration is still on for the Moose Jaw Warriors Kids Camp coming up next week. This year's camp includes a jersey, 90 minutes of ice time, and 45 minutes of dry land training per camp day with instruction for Moose Jaw Warriors coaches, staff, and players. And the Toronto Blue Jays are at home tonight against the Boston Red Sox. 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
5: It's partly cloudy with possible showers and maybe a risk of a thunderstorm with haze this evening, low of 10. Tomorrow is mainly cloudy with possible showers and a continued risk of a thunderstorm, high of 22. Thursday, periods of rain with a high of 20. Friday, rain with a high of 17. And Saturday, clearing skies with a high of 25. Find the full forecast at discovermoosejaw.com and stream the radio anywhere and anytime from the Discover Moose Jaw app.
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5: 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The Dow is down by 184 points. NASDAQ is down by 159 points. And the Canadian dollar is trading at 71.8 cents U.S.
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0: music you remember from the station that never forgets. All night long, that's Lionel Richie Jr. The Red Hot Chili Peppers coming up. I'm Barry Weiss. Hey, somebody in Saskatchewan, and it could be you, is sitting on a lottery ticket that's worth a lot of money. And I mean a lot of money. It's from Saturday's Gold Ball draw. 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What would you do with $44 million? Anything you want.
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13: Tonight is partly cloudy with possible showers and maybe a risk of a thunderstorm, giving us a low of 10. Tomorrow is mainly cloudy with possible showers and maybe a risk of a thunderstorm, high of 22. And Wednesday, partly cloudy with possible showers and maybe a risk of a thunderstorm again, low of 8. 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

0: You know, I hear that song and I think of my picture in the old high school yearbook and that shirt with the big wide collar and the hair that looked like a helmet. Boy, that was something to see. I really was. Nickelback and Photographs, Saskatchewan's best music, the greatest hits of all time. I'm Barry Weiss, Street Heart and Blind Melon on the way, and the Western Canada Baseball League playoffs on the way tonight. In the West, the semifinal has Sylvan Lake against Okotoks. That's out in Alberta. And here in Saskatchewan, the East semis have Saskatoon in Moose Jaw tonight to play the Miller Express. 7:05 this evening at Roswell's in Moose Jaw. In the majors, the Toronto Blue Jays play game two of their series against Boston tonight. They won the opener last night. Tonight's game goes just after 5 o'clock, and we will have it for you in just a handful of minutes on our three Blue Jay Network stations, AM 1190 in Weyburn, 1210 CFYM in Kindersley, and 1330 CJYM out of Rosetown.
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3: Journey's Don't Stop Believing is the best-selling digital song of the 20th century and is well known for the line, born and raised in South Detroit, which sounds like a real place, but that line left most people in Detroit scratching their heads. The lead singer and author of the song, Steve Perry, only found out later that in fact the area south of Detroit is Canada. So he tried North Detroit, East and West, but it didn't sound right. So he stuck with South Detroit, and the rest is music history. Oh, Canada.
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1: Now, your Discover Moose Jaw weather.
5: We have some clouds and possible showers, maybe a risk of a thunderstorm, low of 10. Tomorrow is mainly cloudy with possible showers and a risk of a thunderstorm again with a high of 22. And Wednesday, partly cloudy with a chance of showers early, then clearing, low of 8. 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

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Here's Blind Melon. This is No Rain, one of the greatest hits of all time.

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15: The Village of Elbow is located halfway between Regina and Saskatoon on Highway 19 and right on Lake Diefenbaker. 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
1: A few clouds with a chance of rain and a low of 10 tonight. In the DiscoverMooseJaw.com newsroom, I'm J.D. Houghton. A Moose Jaw employer received a $5,000 fine and was ordered to pay $12,000 in restitution after pleading guilty charging a foreign worker a fee or expense for employment. Diane Jenny Enterprises is the first to be charged in Saskatchewan under the Foreign Worker Recruitment and Immigration Act. Defense lawyer Bhavin Jaggi said the province needs stricter guidelines to protect employers as well as employees.
17: They come to the province, they work on less pay, and then the moment they receive their permanent residency, they leave the job. It is impacting the employer.
1: The charge stems from incidents that took place between August 2023 and February 2024 at Guac Mexi Grill in Moose Jaw. Visitors will have a chance to experience Saskatchewan steam-powered pass during Blow Off Some Steam Day in Moose Jaw. Along with live demonstrations, guests can meet the volunteers who maintain and operate the museum's historic steam equipment. Erica Workington says the event offers an opportunity to learn how the machinery worked and why it mattered.
18: Just showing how the people would live, how different it is, and how far we've come with these really intelligent individuals who are coming up with these innovations. So being able to share that in a fun way, in a hands-on way, is really important rather than just having to read it out of a book.

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1: You don't have to be an experienced astronomer to take part in a week of stargazing at Cypress Hills. The Saskatchewan Summer Star Party returns today until Sunday, offering visitors a chance to explore the night sky alongside amateur astronomers. Abigail Sadowski, a resident astromember with the Canlium Observatory in Regina, says people don't need to bring specialized equipment to participate.
2: You don't need any previous astronomy experience or your own telescope. Just come and see us Thursday through Sunday during the daytime, 2 to 5, and 8:30 to 12:30-ish Wednesday through Sunday night.
1: The event brings together amateur astronomers for presentations, workshops, and nighttime observing through the week at Cypress Hills. And if you notice a few more orange signs around Moose Jaw next month, the city's sewer lining program is the reason. Work will take place at several locations from August 17th through September 19th, bringing temporary lane closures and some short-term sewer service interruptions for residents in affected areas. We have the full schedule right now at discovermoosejaw.com.
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1: The last two teams are left standing in the Western Canadian Baseball League's East Division. Your Moose Jaw Miller Express will welcome the Saskatoon Berries tonight for Game 1 of the East Division Final. First pitch is 7 o'clock at Ross Wells Park. Game 2 is scheduled for Cairns Field in Saskatoon tomorrow night, and Game 3, if necessary, will be back here in Moose Jaw on Thursday. Out west, the Okotoks Dogs and Sylvan Lake Gulls will battle it out. It was a successful weekend for the Moose Jaw Padres in their provincial tournament here in Moose Jaw. Moose Jaw captured the Paladin Canada Senior AA Fastball Tier 4 provincial title on Sunday, beating the Windthorst Pirates 6-3. A group of young Moose Jaw lacrosse players are getting the chance to compete against some of the best players in the country this week. Seven athletes from the Moose Jaw Lacrosse Association are representing Saskatchewan at the 2026 Minor Box Lacrosse National Championship in Halifax, Nova Scotia, starting today. You can read more in our article online right now. Registration is still on for the Moose Jaw Warriors Kids Camp coming up next week. This year's camp includes a jersey, 90 minutes of ice time, and 45 minutes of dry land training per camp day with instruction for Moose Jaw Warriors coaches, staff, and players. And the Toronto Blue Jays are at home tonight against the Boston Red Sox. We want your local sports scores and stories. 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
4: It's the weekly treat I call Twitter Tuesday. I find the best from the best. Tweets like this one. All I'm saying is there are too many songs about love and not enough songs about evenly layered nachos. This got some reaction. New phone. Went through contacts and deleted several, including six people who have passed. I called them just to make sure, though. On a related note, did you know Adam and Eve were the first to ignore the Apple terms and conditions? This clever fella shares, someone told me you could watch a solar eclipse through a colander. I tried it and ended up straining my eyes. Here's a dad who shares, the cost of the Barbie dream house I complained about years ago doesn't hold a candle to the set of tires I'm about to put on my daughter's car. I like this. If you procrastinate long enough, it turns into a nap. And we'll finish with this one. If you want it done right, don't ask me to do it. I'm Rob Carney.
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5: It's partly cloudy with possible showers and maybe a risk of a thunderstorm with haze this evening, low of 10. Tomorrow is mainly cloudy with possible showers and a continued risk of a thunderstorm, high of 22. Thursday, periods of rain with a high of 20. Friday, rain with a high of 17. And Saturday, clearing skies with a high of 25. Find the full forecast at discovermoosejaw.com and stream the radio anywhere and anytime from the Discover Moose Jaw app.
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5: The TSX is up by 17 points. The Dow is down by 184 points. NASDAQ is down by 159 points. And the Canadian dollar is trading at 71.8 cents U.S.
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8: For the past few years, chickpea producers and researchers have been battling an emerging chickpea disease issue.

0: in southwest Saskatchewan, the exact cause of which is still unknown. Agriculture and Agri-Food Canada research scientist Dr. Michelle Hubbard says right now she's doing a lot of research into pin or spiral nematodes, which eat the plant roots.
1: They make the chickpea more susceptible to other things. Like, we've shown that they make chickpea more susceptible to drought. So if there's nematodes and then there's at least one other stressor, like drought or possibly another disease or herbicide stress or nutrient stress, then the plant could show the symptoms of the chickpea emerging health issue.
0: She says producers should be monitoring their crop and keep track of when and where they see the symptoms. For Golden West, I'm Glendalee Allen-Bossler.
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0: Your music, your memories. That is NXS on the Tuesday Drive Home. I'm Barry Weiss. Boy, those wildfires continue to cause nothing but trouble in the BC interior and the Okanagan. At last word, more than 21,000 people have been evacuated from their homes and another 11,000 are under evacuation alert. So they could be told to leave at any time. There's severe air quality warnings covering southern BC, and dry lightning is possible in the central interior and the Okanagan, which could start new fires. So the situation is a long, long way from contained. We'll watch it for you overnight and have the latest first thing tomorrow right here with Rob Carney in the morning.
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3: 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When I think about volunteerism, my role model would definitely be my mom. She was involved with many organizations over the years. She was a proud graduate of the Moose Jaw General Hospital School of Nursing, as was her mother. And after she retired, she devoted time to the hospital auxiliary. In my retirement, I became involved in the auxiliary to honor her. I'm inspired by women every day that I encounter. I'm particularly inspired by Celeste Mervins, who's the founder of Days for Girls International. That's why I became involved with that organization. Locally, there are so many women that are doing amazing things in our community.
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2: Tonight is partly cloudy with possible showers and maybe a risk of a thunderstorm, giving us a low of 10. Tomorrow is mainly cloudy with possible showers and maybe a risk of a thunderstorm, high of 22. And Wednesday, partly cloudy with possible showers and maybe a risk of a thunderstorm again. Low of 8. 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

0: fridge in there somewhere.
1: You know, we could just go up there and hang out.
0: Like, open the fridge and stuff, and there'll always be food laid out for us with little pre-wrapped sausages and things.
1: Mm.
0: They have pre-wrapped sausages, but they don't have pre-wrapped bacon.
1: Well, can you blame them?
0: Yeah.

0: I'd be rich.
1: That song is a nice little reminder that a $44 million gold ball ticket was sold in Saskatchewan this past Saturday. It has not been claimed yet, so if you've got a ticket kicking around, check it, and you might not have to go to work tomorrow morning, you know? I'm Barry Weiss. Thanks for tuning in on the Tuesday drive home. If you're into stargazing, take note that the Pierced Meteor Shower peaks this week. Apparently, the best nights to watch it will be tomorrow and Thursday in the northeast sky, but it should be pretty good tonight, too. And if you're really lucky, you're going to see between 75 and 100 shooting stars every hour. So let's hope for some clear weather. We'll tell you what to expect where you are with your latest forecast in just a moment. And we'll take you to the captain next with Prism coming right up.
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13: We have some clouds and possible showers, maybe a risk of a thunderstorm, low of 10. Tomorrow is mainly cloudy with possible showers and a risk of a thunderstorm again with a high of 22. And Wednesday, partly cloudy with a chance of showers early, then clearing, low of 8. 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

Saskatchewan's best music. That is Prism. I'm Barry Weiss. Hey, the shopping fun starts online tomorrow. Our summertime online auctions with deals from around the province and from your hometown. 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
3: 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It's a great evening where we honor our inductees, see some old friends, tell some stories, and make some new memories.
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